0: special education and civil rights to other agencies. The Justice Department will take on enforcement of civil rights in education, while Health and Human Services will oversee special education. President Trump had said during the campaign he would move education back to the states, though only Congress can close the department. A Russian warship reportedly fired warning shots near a UK-registered yacht in the English Channel.
1: The UK's Defence Ministry is investigating the incident, which happened this morning in the English Channel, the narrow stretch of water that separates Britain and France. A UK-registered yacht reported the Russian frigate Admiral Grigorovich fired warning shots from around 500 yards away. It's understood there were no injuries or damage to the yacht. It comes days after the British military intercepted a Russian Shadow Fleet tanker carrying sanctioned oil through the English Channel. British officials say they don't think the incidents are linked. Jonathan Savage, Fox News.
0: Ohio Republican Governor Mike DeWine says his state should abolish the death penalty in what would be a reversal of legislation that he helped write as a state legislator 45 years ago, saying today data indicates the death penalty is not a deterrent to violent crime. The Williams sisters making their return to Wimbledon after winning the tournament a decade ago.
2: Serena, who turns 45 in September, began a comeback after a near four-year retirement last Tuesday in a doubles match at the HSBC Championships in London. Not with her older sister. This week, Serena competing at the Berlin Open in doubles with Karolina Mukova. But when the first round of women's doubles at Wimbledon gets played July 2nd and 3rd, Serena and Venus Williams will compete together. Tuesday, one day before Venus's 46th birthday, the All England Club announced it had granted a wildcard entry to the Williams sisters, who haven't played Wimbledon together since 2016, when they won it.
0: Fox's Jared Max. I'm Lee Silasera. This is Fox News.
3: 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I was severely nearsighted for my entire adult life until LASIK surgery. I ended up with 20/10 vision in both eyes for 5 years. 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
5: Now, from the Glass Doctor of Indiana Weather Center, here's your Storm Alert weather forecast.
6: A severe thunderstorm watch is in effect.
7: Tonight, that chance of evening storms, then all is quiet overnight with a low of 56. The chance of severe weather goes up tomorrow. We need to be weather aware. A lot of factors will dictate how strong these storms are, so rain early on could help lessen that risk. But really, tomorrow evening, we need to be weather aware for all severe weather parameters. Highs will be in the 70s. I'm WSBT's Abby Wepler.
8: 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Degrees.
9: There's one man on this earth who really, truly gets it.
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1: Fox News, I'm Tom Graham. Iran's top diplomat says the tentative agreement to end the war with the U.S. would require Israel to withdraw from Lebanon, something Israel has rejected. President Trump says Israeli Prime Minister Benjamin Netanyahu needs to be more responsible in the conflict with Hezbollah militants.
2: Israel's fighting Hezbollah too long, and too many people are being killed.
1: The president speaking in France at the G7 summit. Trump administration has not said whether Lebanon was part of the final agreement with Iran. U.S. infant mortality rate hitting an all-time low.
3: Infant mortality is the rate of babies that die before their first birthday. There were 5.4 deaths per 1,000 live births last year, down from 5.5 in 2024 and 5.6 the 2 years before that, according to the Centers for Disease Control and Prevention. The mortality rate was twice as high 40 years ago.
1: Fox's Chris Foster, America, is listening to Fox News.
0: Now, from the Glass Doctor of Indiana Weather Center, here's your Storm Alert weather forecast.
4: A severe thunderstorm watch is in effect.
5: Tonight, that chance of evening storms, then all is quiet overnight with a low of 56. The chance of severe weather goes up tomorrow. We need to be weather aware. A lot of factors will dictate how strong these storms are, so rain early on could help lessen that risk. But really, tomorrow evening, we need to be weather aware for all severe weather parameters. Highs will be in the 70s. I'm WSBT's Abby Wepler.
6: Right now, it's 72 degrees.
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2: More details are coming. I'm Lisa LaSera, Fox News. President Trump says he'll release more details on the Iran agreement in the coming days.
3: The 60-day memorandum of understanding, President Trump says, boils down to Iran agreeing to never acquire a nuclear weapon. And when the deal is signed this week, he says the full text will be released.
4: Probably have a press conference and read it to you word by word so that the press covers it accurately. Because it's a very important document.
3: Speaking to reporters at the G7 in France, the president also says he is open to submitting the agreement to Congress for review. Iran's foreign minister says the MOU would require Israel to withdraw from Lebanon, something Israeli leaders have not agreed to do.
2: Fox's Jared Halpern at the White House. Democrats, including Senate Minority Leader Chuck Schumer, have called on the president to provide more information on the deal to Congress. A handful of states holding primaries tonight in Georgia. Congressman Mike Collins, who's been endorsed by President Trump, has warned his primary against Derek Dooley, who was backed by Governor Brian Kemp. Voters are deciding who will run against incumbent Democratic Senator John Ossoff. In Alabama, voters are choosing between Republican Barry Moore, endorsed by President Trump, and former Navy SEAL Jared Hudson. Republicans are seeking to retain the seat vacated by Senator Tommy Tuberville, who is running for governor. The FBI says a suspect's mother helped break up a terror plot that was to take place at last weekend's UFC event at the White House.
5: In Ohio, investigators say 19-year-old Tyson Proper's mother called police after she was concerned about her son's recent conduct, including firearms purchases and communications with people online.
2: Fox's David Spahn. Five people have been arrested so far. A manhunt in Delaware. Police say a man shot two people inside Wilmington Hospital, killing one. America is listening to Fox News.
6: 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Watching him and taking in the blue waves, the sea breeze, the blurry horizon.
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2: New Jersey looking for the person responsible for an acid attack on five women.
8: An investigation is underway into the Monday night incident. The women were standing outside a home in Jersey City when officials say the attackers drove up and threw what is believed to be sulfuric acid at them. All five were treated at a hospital for skin burns and peeling and are expected to be okay. Officials say the incident may have stemmed from an argument between a large group of people earlier in the day. The search continues for those responsible, and Jersey City Mayor James James Solomon says he has directed the police to use all resources necessary to find the attackers. In New York City, Tanya J. Powers, Fox News.
2: Chicago police make an arrest after a cross was set on fire last week in a park. A 21-year-old college student told a local TV station he's the shirtless person seen on video.

0: Distributed by police, saying he was protesting President Trump and not making a racist statement, adding he knew about the historical relevance but didn't know the severity and how racially motivated it may seem. Cross burnings have historically been seen as symbols of hate and intimidation against black people and have been connected to the Ku Klux Klan. Police have not said if this man is the person in custody. Iran's World Cup soccer coach says the team was ordered to leave the United States right after their opening game last night.
1: The Iranian squad expected to spend the night in Los Angeles after their 2-2 draw with New Zealand, but coach Amir Galinoui says officials told them to return to their training base in Mexico. Several key staff members weren't even allowed to attend the game. The coach is unhappy about players not getting recovery time before the journey. Also frustrated, team captain Mehdi Taremi.
2: We are having a lot of problems, you know. It's so bad and it affects our team and we just want the peace.
1: Because of the war, Iran were forced to move their planned base camp from Arizona to Tijuana.
0: Fox's Jonathan Savage. I'm Lee Silasera. This is Fox News.
3: Now, from the Glass Doctor of Indiana Weather Center, here's your storm alert weather forecast.
4: Tonight, that chance of evening storms, then all is quiet overnight with a low of 56. The chance of severe weather goes up tomorrow. We need to be weather aware. A lot of factors will dictate how strong these storms are, so rain early on could help lessen that risk. But really, tomorrow evening, we need to be weather aware for all severe weather parameters. Highs will be in the 70s. I'm WSBT's Abby Wepler.
5: Right now, it's 70 degrees.
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8: He's here. 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

0: tie this up. It's important. It's not getting the attention that it deserves. Sky Proper faces charges of conspiracy to commit an offense against the United States, attempted murder of an officer or employee of the United States, that would be the president, possession of a firearm in furtherance of a crime of violence, and receipt or transfer of a firearm used to commit a felony. Unsealed affidavits also show Michael Allen Thomas and Brian Omaroa were both arrested in Southern California in connection with the scheme and were charged with conspiracy to commit murder. This is shocking. FBI agents seized rifles, handguns, stockpiles of ammo from their residences, with Roa having discussed, quote, marksman training with Thomas and readying for guerrilla-style warfare. Alvarez was taken into custody in Nebraska, charged with conspiracy to commit murder and conspiracy to commit an offense against the United States. Daniel Eskridge was arrested in Missouri and charged with conspiracy to commit murder on the White House grounds per affidavits. And it goes on. That's the heart of it. The Internet, ladies and gentlemen, there's a big downside to it. There's nothing we can do about it in terms of, or that we want to, eliminating it. But we have to keep in mind that there is a lot of bad stuff on that Internet. We'll be right back. For thousands of years, the great books of Western civilization have shaped the moral and political imagination of the West. And these works endured because they speak to permanent truths about human nature, virtue, courage, duty, faith, and self-government. 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The course includes lessons on Homer's Iliad and Odyssey, the epic stories of Achilles and Odysseus that helped shape Western civilization itself. 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
2: Fox News, I'm Tom Bergotti. The U.S. and Iran will sign a deal to end the war in Geneva, Switzerland on Friday. Fox's Peter Ducey reports.
3: Now we know why Iran agreed to sign. Instant access to their main moneymaker. According to the Wall Street Journal, the U.S. will allow Iran to immediately begin selling oil and fuel under the deal to end the war, offering Tehran an early financial incentive to wind down the conflict.
2: Other issues, such as Iran's nuclear program, will be negotiated over the next 60 days. Chicago police make an arrest after a cross was set on fire last week in a park.
4: A 21-year-old college student told the local TV station he's the shirtless person seen on video distributed by police, saying he was protesting President Trump and not making a racist statement, adding he knew about the historical relevance but didn't know the severity and how racially motivated it may seem.
2: That's Fox's Lisa LaSera. 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
5: Now, from the Glass Doctor of Indiana Weather Center, here's your Storm Alert weather forecast.
6: Tonight, that chance of evening storms, then all is quiet overnight with a low of 56. The chance of severe weather goes up tomorrow. We need to be weather aware. A lot of factors will dictate how strong these storms are, so rain early on could help lessen that risk. But really, tomorrow evening, we need to be weather aware for all severe weather parameters. Highs will be in the 70s. I'm WSBT's Abby Wepler.
7: Right now at 69 degrees.
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0: Qualified in 2024 for 5 years after financial mismanagement was found at the Fashion for Relief charity that she founded. The charity commission says thousands of pounds worth of the charity's funds were used to pay for a luxury hotel stay in Cannes, France for Campbell, as well as spa treatments, room service, and even cigarettes. I'm Lee Silasera. This is Fox News.
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2: Tonight, that chance of evening storms, then all is quiet overnight with a low of 56. The chance of severe weather goes up tomorrow. We need to be weather aware. A lot of factors will dictate how strong these storms are, so rain early on could help lessen that risk. But really, tomorrow evening, we need to be weather aware for all severe weather parameters. Highs will be in the 70s. I'm WSBT's Abby Wepler.
3: Right now, it's 68 degrees.
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8: 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Our number, 877-381-3811, 877-381-3811. Let's see here. So why isn't the MOU public? You know, here's the thing. To me, whatever the administration is or whomever, I assume you have a plan for this, right? And I don't think the plan has been so great. I know the vice president is ubiquitous. He's also promoting a book. He's on virtually all radio, all Fox, all the time, even on The View, these other stuff. I got it. And again, he's promoting a book as well. But if you're going to be proud of some product or you're going to be talking about it constantly... I mean, the only reason we're talking about it is because they're talking about it, right, Mr. Beduza? Hey, let's talk about an MOU. That's not how this worked. It would help you, the American people, forget about the press, forget about me, if you had it to look at it. I don't like this stuff being spoon-fed and controlled, and I don't like they have these slugs and these goons online that if anybody asks questions or... It refers to something that's been leaked to the media, out of the government. They're told, be quiet, you don't know what it is, you'll have to decide when we decide. No, the debate is now. The MOU has been signed. It was signed on Sunday. Now, the other thing that is important to understand, it's a memorandum of understanding. And the way they've laid this out, most of the substance will be now negotiated for 60 days, but they can extend it. Now, the enemy can do a lot in 60 days. And one of the things it will do in 60 days and continue to execute people, including young people. And this still is not being discussed. It's still not being discussed. Despite all the interviews, there's not even questions being raised about it. And, of course, I want to talk about Hezbollah and Lebanon and some of the things the president sent. I want to talk about ballistic missiles. Well, those things are going to be negotiated. Okay, but you've immediately planned to lift oil, banking activity, financial activity right out of the box. On day one, sanctions relief of the memorandum of understanding, not an actual deal that's signed. So that's immediate. That's immediate. And other things. I'll just save them when the time is right. Friday is not a possibility because, as I understand, that's when it's going to be signed and the Veep may be over there. So we've offered today, Wednesday, and Thursday. Anytime. So we'll see. And he contacted me, and I'd love to have him. Love to have him. So we can discuss it. Time will tell. President today with the president of the UAE. President likes the president of the UAE. President likes the monarch that runs the UAE, likes the monarch that runs Qatar, the monarch who runs Saudi Arabia, the dictator who runs Turkey, the dictator who runs Egypt. He's very upset with the elected prime minister of Israel. But what's interesting, and I think I mentioned this, but just to underscore the point, Likud is the major party in Israel, and it's the major conservative party in Israel. That is Netanyahu's party. And then they put together a coalition with other parties that are conservative as well. Some are more religious than others and so forth, but that's how it works. The European style, because when Israel was founded, they adopted that type of government. To their detriment, in my humble opinion, but so be it. That's what happened. Now, that said, you've got individuals who are running for prime minister in their parties. Their parties are center, center-left of the Likud party and of the prime minister. They are running to the right of the prime minister when it comes to Iran and Hezbollah. And they are saying if they become prime minister, if their party controls the government, that they will attack Iran, they will destroy Iran, they're not going to do this, they're not going to that. Nah, whether you believe it or not, that's their position. And yet when we talk about the prime minister of Israel here, he's too tough, he's effing crazy, he doesn't know when to take his foot off the gas pedal and so forth and so on. I personally think he's been quite restrained. I don't think we'd be this restrained with Hezbollah. I don't think we'd be this restrained if any missiles were shot into any of our territory, or if we thought they might be, hence the war with Iran, which was preemptive and correct. I would say one other point. Those of us, most of you, who supported the action against Iran a couple of months ago, supported our president, supported our troops, supported, I should say, our military, and cheered its spectacular accomplishments. We were thrilled. It's most of us who wanted to see this thing finished with an absolute defeat of the enemy and a victory. And yet the woke right, who opposed this war from day one, who claimed that the president didn't have the agency and the free will to make these decisions himself, that he was dragged into this by the neocons, meaning Jews, by the Israelis. And he said 1,000 times that's not the case. Now they are saying it's an absolute victory. This deal is the greatest deal of deals ever since the word deal was invented. So the very people who didn't want this to happen are now saying and cheering, many of them, look at the magnificent success of everything we've done here. They're frauds. They're political hacks. They don't have a principled bone in their body, even when it comes to life and death and matter of war and peace. That's all. They didn't support the president. I mean, look at these wokers. Look at Tucker Carlson. Look at Megyn Kelly. I was surprised the vice president went on Megyn Kelly's show. She has been trashing the president of the United States in the most vicious and vile ways. I was stunned. I wonder if the vice president will go on Tucker Carlson's show. I don't know. I don't know. But there are questions I do want to ask, not to be confrontational. In fact, quite the contrary, because I really want to elicit information for you. And I'm not hearing a lot of good questions, quite frankly. Instead, I'm hearing speeches about how great we are. We are great. We're the American people. We're the United States of America. But we're not talking about that. I want to know what the Iranians are willing to agree to. What they're willing to do. That would be interesting. President of the United States, let's see, this morning at the G7 summit, cut one, go.
9: Why not release the topic?
10: Oh, I will.
9: Why not release it?
10: Well, because I'd like to get a formal setting first before we do that. But I have no problem with that. It's grid document. Here's what it says. Iran will never have a nuclear weapon. That's what it says. It won't have one to buy, to develop. They will not have a nuclear weapon. And I would say that's about 99.9% of what I wanted.
8: So my question would be, and this, okay, how are we going to make sure that's the case in 5 years? 7 years, 9 years, 10 years? What's the enforcement mechanism? Well, we can always send in the military. Well, we could have done that without any of this. I'm just curious. Go ahead.
10: It happened. You couldn't let that happen. And they won't have a nuclear weapon. Now, in addition to that, the strait is going to be open toll-free. And it's toll-free beyond the 60 days. It's not. Somebody said, oh, it's toll-free for... No. It's toll-free, period. When it opens permanently, it'll be toll-free. I want to congratulate our Navy because the naval blockade was...
8: Well, hold on. When it's open permanently, it'll be toll-free. They're now charging a service fee when it's open initially. I want to double-check that with the vice president if that's the case or not. Within the administration, I'm getting mixed stories, so I want to know if that's the case. Go ahead.
10: But I'll not only release it, I'll probably have a press conference and read it to you word by word.
8: I suspect that means it's not 40 pages long, and what I hear is it's relatively short, so that'll be interesting too. All right, so I'm just curious about a lot of this, quite frankly. We'll be right back.
7: Mark Levin.
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0: Roddy is the founder, and I think the owner, certainly one of them, of Newsmax. People like Newsmax? You like Fox? President Trump was right to call reports of $300 billion reconstruction fund for Iran fake news. Should keep calling them that until the idea is dead, buried and impossible to revive under another name. Vice President Vance has sought to reassure skeptics about the plan. The Iranians are not receiving any cash, and no funds are being released for simply signing a deal or attending a meeting, the vice president said. Vance then said economic benefits would flow only if Iran meets its obligations under a future agreement. That's better than a blank check, but it suggests a $300 billion is still in the works and part of the memorandum of understanding that starts a 60-day ceasefire. Here's the central question. Why should Iran receive access to any reconstruction fund, let alone one with $300 billion? The floated proposal makes no sense. Worse, it is dangerous. I think that's what most Americans feel. Don't you, Mr. Producer? I feel that way. You know, while much of the world stays silent, the great pastor John Hagee has been a steadfast voice for Israel for decades. And in this important new book, God's Prophetic Clock, that's a great book, he lays out the clear biblical timeline we're watching unfold right now. This book tells you how Israel was reborn in a single day in 1948, just as the prophet said. Jerusalem reunited under Jewish control in 1967, nations of the earth turning against the Jewish people, a number of people turning against the Jewish people, even people we know. There are no random events. They are the signs from Scripture that we are approaching a critical hour. The clock is ticking. The dangers to Israel and to freedom are intensifying. Our children and grandchildren are counting on us to understand what's really happening. 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A dear, dear friend. We love him and his family, and we're all very, very close. 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We'll be right back.
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0: dictate how strong these storms are. So rain early on could help lessen that risk. But really, tomorrow evening, we need to be weather aware for all severe weather parameters. Highs will be in the 70s. I'm WSBT's Abby Wepler.
1: Right now, it's 66 degrees.
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4: 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Our number, 877-381-3811, 877-381-3811. We've talked about Ambassador Mike Huckabee, our ambassador to Israel. Israel has an ambassador to the United States. Ambassador Leiter will be here at the bottom of the hour. And again, the goal isn't to create controversy, just to let some people speak and explain themselves. And hopefully the VP will be here this week. He asked, and we're trying to make as much room as possible for his schedule. I know he's busy. He's on a number of programs, as a matter of fact. This guy Newsom, or his wife at least, they're under investigation, and it's not a joke. There's some serious tax issues. And now they hide behind this thing that every investigation is political. Wouldn't that be great if all of us could just say, you know what, it's political, and then everybody comes to our defense. But it doesn't work that way. If something's political, then it's political, and we got it. It shouldn't happen, and they didn't give a damn about it when it was being done to Donald Trump in spades. In fact, that was the purpose, wasn't it? And yours truly was one of the leading voices fighting it and providing as much on-air legal advice as I possibly could. Most of these people online now, but the woke right, woke this, they were never to be seen. They were nowhere. Nowhere. They were nowhere. And they'll be nowhere when the impeachment stuff comes up, and we already know that it will. Yeah, I'm just taking a look at something very quickly here. Okay, we have calls, and we're going to try and get to some calls at the right time, but it's good to see there's a lot of people who want to get in here, and it's been that way a lot. I should tell you that for people who are wondering, people attacking us, our ratings on Fox have been through the roof. We had huge, huge ratings Saturday and Sunday. I didn't even tell you, Mr. Producer, and we're up against basketball. We're up against baseball. We're up against soccer. 8 p.m. Saturday and Sunday. That's a brutal time when you think about it, Eastern time. Yet our numbers came in this morning, and they're just fantastic. And that's because of you. And that's because I'm going to tell you what I think. I'm going to tell you why I think what I think. I'm not going to do, you know, bumper sticker stuff and slogans, and we'll leave that to the lesser lights, because that's what they do. That's not what we do. All right, let's see here. For one moment, bear with me, folks. There it is. That's when I'm looking for something. Gavin Newsom, our friends at Red State. It's a great website. Jennifer Van Laar. Gavin Newsom says he's under investigation by DOJ. Sources say it's related to his wife's taxes. Newsom made the world's craziest possible presidential campaign announcement Monday when he dropped a five-minute video saying he's under investigation by the DOJ, claiming the investigation is politically motivated because he's considering running for president. Newsom doesn't say exactly what the investigation is allegedly about, but says that it's directed at his wife. And any reference is a grand jury. Newsom says he's joined the Tim Walz, Adam Schiff, James Comey, and Jerome Powell on President Donald Trump's hit list and defiantly says Trump picked the wrong target. We have nothing to hide. Town Hall's Cameron Archand reports that there are multiple investigations, that they started in California, not Washington, stemming from whistleblower complaints, and they have to do with Jennifer Seibel Newsom's taxes and with Newsom's former chief of staff, Dana Williamson. According to multiple years of tax returns reviewed by Red State, wow. Gavin and Jennifer Newsom filed tax jointly, so if the investigation has to do with taxes, it has to do with both of them. The Newsom's full tax returns from 2017 through 2020 can be viewed at this link. I'm not looking at it, I'm just watching. Red State has exclusively reported on the Newsom's shady red real estate deals from Sacramento to Marin County. And back in 2020, they say we reported on the questionable transactions surrounding the acquisition and refinancing of the Newsom's $3.7 million estate in Fair Oaks, California. To date, no explanation has been given. Then they have a shaded quote. Somebody paid $3.7 million cash to an LLC for a nearly 13,000 square foot, 8-acre estate in December 2018 that was then transferred or gifted to California Governor Gavin Newsom and his wife shortly before the first couple obtained a $2.7 million cash out mortgage loan on the property. A year after originally breaking that story, we still don't know who that somebody is and whether the transaction was legal or not. Newsom spokesperson Nathan Click has given two diametrically opposed explanations as to the origin of the cash, and neither holds up to scrutiny, they say. Now, they write, since Newsom said the investigation was specifically directed at his wife, could have to do with the purchase of a $9.1 million home in Marin. Where do they get all this money from, Rich? It's shocking. On the government payroll, it's unbelievable. Purchase of a $9.1 billion home in Marin County through an LLC controlled by Jennifer Newsom. The grant deed from a company controlled by Daniel Pritzker, a longtime Democrat donor, to Seibel Newsom's LLC is dated November 6, 2024, but her LLC wasn't formed until November 12th, 6 days later. There's no indication of any mortgage on the property until February 2025. When the LLC obtained a $6.5 million mortgage at a 6.75% interest. And she and her parents all had to sign personal guarantees as members of the LLC. Now, the mortgage for that property is over $42,000 a month with an annual property tax of $118,000. You should buy that, Rich. Out of that, it goes into detail, the Newsoms still carry a $2.7 million mortgage on the Fair Oaks home. Their payments for that mortgage is $13,000 a month. Now, while the Newsoms wineries have been successful, those assets have been in a blind trust since 2018. The couple's total annual income has averaged around $1.4 million. Out of that, the couple paid an average of $450,000 a year in total taxes, $200,000 a year to domestic workers, according to tax returns reviewed. In addition to property taxes, private school tuition, and mortgages, not to mention all other costs of maintaining a home and raising four children. Excuse me. Given the level of chatter about this investigation, it seems well known. Well, it seems we'll know sooner rather than later. What's the focus? Well, I suspect the mortgages and how they were paid for, depending on her salary, because he's getting a government salary or what their investments are. But it's said to be a criminal investigation by the Department of Justice. So there is that. There is that. Rokhana, who comes to the defense of Marxists, Islamists, anti-Semites, and of course Nazis in the case of Plattner, he was on CNN yesterday because he has to always be somewhere, he and Murphy and the rest of them. Cut 11, go.
5: They should leave Jennifer Newsom out of this. I mean, she's an advocate for women.
4: Leave Jennifer
5: and girls.
4: Newsom out of what? So in other words, all you wives out there, all you wives, you should be left out of every investigation. You should be left out of every investigation. Go ahead.
5: When people come after folks' families, And here you don't have any credibility.
4: People come after folks' families? No credibility? What's that all about? Does he know what's going on in this investigation? This is why jerks like Ro Khanna will never come on this program. This is why these other jerks will never come on this program to debate me. Will you come on my show? And then they hoodwink you. They set you up. No, you come on my show. Right here. Man, you leave her out of this. He doesn't want to know anything except Team Democrat, Team Radical Left-Wing Democrat. Now, this guy's going to run for president. And there's a lot of questions being raised about him, his family, and his wife's investments while he's been a member of Congress. Because apparently he's made a lot of money. You know, a lot of these leftists have been ripping us off with their BS. Like Sanders. I got that by selling books about socialism against capitalism. Funny guy. But if I'm a socialist, I'm going to take your money away from you, old man. I don't care how you made it. It's irrelevant. It's irrelevant. I'll be right back.
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2: Fox News, I'm Ted Lindner. A plot targeting President Trump's UFC event held at the White House this past weekend may have been stopped thanks to the parent of one of the suspects. Fox's David Spunt with more.
3: Ohio investigators say 19-year-old Tyson Proper's mother called police after she was concerned about her son's recent conduct, including firearms purchases and communications with people online.
2: Five arrests have been made so far. And the U.S. and Iran reportedly set to sign a deal to end the war on Friday in Geneva, Switzerland. Vice President J.D. Vance speaking about it on Fox's The Five Tuesday evening.
4: I see it as we're going to get very serious about these negotiations. And what I'm trying to do is send a signal that the entire American government is actually oriented towards getting a good outcome for the American people.
2: The president says the U.S. Navy's blockade along the Strait of Hormuz will fully reopen after he signs the deal. 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
5: Tonight, that chance of evening storms, then all is quiet overnight with a low of 56. The chance of severe weather goes up tomorrow. We need to be weather aware. A lot of factors will dictate how strong these storms are, so rain early on could help lessen that risk. But really, tomorrow evening, we need to be weather aware for all severe weather parameters. Highs will be in the 70s. I'm WSBT's Abby Wepler.
6: Right now at 64 degrees.
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4: Looking for more details on the deal. I'm Ted Lindner, Fox News. Iran and the U.S. agreeing to a deal to end hostilities in the Middle East, but key details pertaining to Iran's nuclear program remain unresolved. Vice President Vance says that's one reason why he's going to Switzerland Friday for the signing of the Memorandum of Understanding.
5: What I'm trying to do is send a signal that the entire American government is actually oriented towards getting a good outcome for the American people. I kind of want to figure out how real are they? How fake are they? They're making a lot of promises. Are those promises actually going to be met with real action? That's why I'm going to show up to the negotiation. That's why I showed up to Pakistan a couple of months ago, and we're going to stay involved in this process.
4: The vice president appearing on Fox's The Five. Fox's Peter Ducey's got more from Geneva, Switzerland.
6: President Trump is saying, you don't have to take my word for it that it's a good deal. Just look at the Strait of Hormuz.

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4: Fox News, I'm Sue Guzman. Primaries held Tuesday night in several states. In Georgia, Republican Representative and Trump-backed Mike Collins defeated Derek Dooley for the Republican U.S. Senate nomination.
5: I'm going to work hard. I'm going to get the job done. And you know what? I'm going to come home. We don't need more career politicians.
4: Billionaire Rick Jackson defeating Trump-backed Lieutenant Governor Burt Jones for the Republican nomination for governor. Few details are known, but the U.S. and Iran are set to sign a deal to end the conflict in Geneva, Switzerland this Friday. Fox's Peter Ducey.
6: Now we know why Iran agreed to sign. Instant access to their main moneymaker. According to the Wall Street Journal, the U.S. will allow Iran to immediately begin selling oil and fuel under the deal to end the war, offering Tehran an early financial incentive to wind down the conflict.
4: America's listening to Fox News.
3: Now, from the Glass Doctor of Indiana Weather Center, here's your Storm Alert weather forecast.
7: Tonight, that chance of evening storms, then all is quiet overnight with a low of 56. The chance of severe weather goes up tomorrow. We need to be weather aware. A lot of factors will dictate how strong these storms are, so rain early on could help lessen that risk. But really, tomorrow evening, we need to be weather aware for all severe weather parameters. Highs will be in the 70s. I'm WSBT's Abby Wepler.
8: Right now, it's 63 degrees.
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4: More questions than answers. I'm Sue Guzman, Fox News. Still not a lot known about the U.S.-Iran peace deal that's set to be signed on Friday. We are getting word of some of the details that could prove problematic as we hear from Fox's Alex Hogan.
5: Hezbollah releasing a statement saying it believes that Iran will not sign a final deal until the IDF withdraws all of its troops from southern Lebanon. And Iran's foreign minister is commenting on this, saying that an end to the war includes an end to the occupation. Even President Trump called on Israeli Prime Minister Benjamin Netanyahu to be more responsible about the conflict.
6: Israel's fighting Hezbollah too long, and too many people are being killed. And you don't have to knock down an apartment house every time you're looking for somebody.
5: This deal has not officially been released, raising a lot of questions and concerns as to what is exactly in the agreement.
4: The agreement set to be signed Friday in Geneva, Switzerland. It was a mixed bag for some of President Trump's picks in primary races Tuesday night. We have more from Fox's Kevin Cork.
7: Congressman Mike Collins, who gets the W over Brian Kemp-backed former football coach.

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2: 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We want to denuclearize Iran, get that important Strait of Hormuz wide open, and get the global economy absolutely humming. And the president, to this very hour, he really thinks that he can still score a deal here with Iran.
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3: News, I'm Ted Lindner. The U.S. and Iran reportedly set to sign a deal to end the war on Friday in Geneva, Switzerland. Vice President J.D. Vance on Fox's The Five.
4: I see it as we're going to get very serious about these negotiations. And what I'm trying to do is send a signal that the entire American government is actually oriented towards getting a good outcome for the American people.
3: The president says the U.S. Navy's blockade along the Strait of Hormuz will fully reopen as well. And Mike Collins running as a strong supporter of President Trump, winning the GOP Senate nomination in Georgia against former Tennessee football coach Derek Dooley. After the win, Collins spoke to his supporters.
5: We're going to travel to every corner of this state, meeting with Georgians from Bainbridge to Blue Ridge, from Buckhead to Bankhead, every zip code and every community to share our plan to make their lives better.
3: He'll face off against Democrat Senator John Ossoff in November. 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
0: Now, from the Glass Doctor of Indiana Weather Center, here's your storm alert weather forecast.
6: Tonight, that chance of evening storms, then all is quiet overnight with a low of 56. The chance of severe weather goes up tomorrow. We need to be weather aware. A lot of factors will dictate how strong these storms are, so rain early on could help lessen that risk. But really, tomorrow evening, we need to be weather aware for all severe weather parameters. Highs will be in the 70s. I'm WSBT's Abby Wepler.
7: Right now, it's 62 degrees.
8: I can't raise my arms. 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Hey, it's John Zimney from MNC. 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

0: 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I have no idea.
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3: Hoping for more details on the deal. I'm Ted Lindner, Fox News. Iran and the U.S. agreeing to a deal to end hostilities in the Middle East, but key details pertaining to the nuclear program remain unresolved. Vice President J.D. Vance says that's one reason why he's going to Switzerland for the signing of the Memorandum of Understanding that'll happen on Friday.
4: What I'm trying to do is send a signal that the entire American government is actually oriented towards getting a good outcome for the American people. I kind of want to figure out how real are they? How fake are they? They're making a lot of promises. Are those promises actually going to be met with real action? That's why I'm going to show up to the negotiation. That's why I showed up to Pakistan a couple of months ago, and we're going to stay involved in this process.
3: The vice president appearing on Fox's The Five. Fox's Peter Ducey with more from Switzerland.
5: President Trump is saying you don't have to take my word for it that it's a good deal. Just look at the Strait of Hormuz.
6: Ships are starting to move now. We're going to have it fully open by Friday. The ships are starting to move nicely. Oil is starting to go, and The prices are coming down rapidly.
5: The president also posted Iran has agreed to never have a nuclear weapon. Well, Vice President Vance has said $300 billion in a reconstruction fund is something that is on the table, but the money would be coming from Gulf partners and not from the U.S.
3: And then one of the most closely watched primary races, Republican representative and Trump-backed Mike Collins has defeated first-time candidate Derek Dooley for the Republican U.S. Senate nomination in Georgia. He'll face off against Democrat incumbent Senator John Ossoff in November. Billionaire Rick Jackson defeating Trump-backed Lieutenant Governor Burt Jones for the Republican nomination for governor in Georgia. He'll take on Atlanta Mayor Keisha Lance Bottoms in November. In Oklahoma, Congressman Kevin Hearn winning the Republican nomination for Senate as Trump-backed Mike Massey advances to the Republican primary runoff election for governor. 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
2: Five people are under arrest in connection with a plot to attack the UFC Freedom 250 fight at the White House this past weekend. Fox's Kevin Cork with more.
3: Officials say explosive-laden drones were planned to strike nearby buildings and then trigger a crowd stampede that would have led them directly toward a pre-staged sniper team. Phase two would then call for storming the White House. 23 individuals have been identified and multiple arrests have already been made. The entire plot may have been stopped thanks to a concerned mom in Ohio. Investigators say that man, 19-year-old Tyson Proper's mom, called cops sharing concerns about her son's recent conduct, including firearms purchases and his communication with people online, according to authorities.
2: Chicago police have a person in custody following an investigation into a large cross set on fire in a city park.
4: A 21-year-old college student told the local TV station he's the shirtless person seen on video distributed by police, saying he was protesting President Trump and not making a racist statement, adding he knew about the historical relevance but didn't know the severity and how racially motivated it may seem. Cross burnings have historically been seen as symbols of hate and intimidation against black people and have been connected to the Ku Klux Klan. Police have not said if this man is the person in custody. The burning cross was found June 9th in Grant Park, where Barack Obama delivered his acceptance speech when he was elected the nation's first black president in 2008. Lisa Lacerra, Fox News.
2: And crews rushing to pull people out of a small plane Tuesday night that crashed in the middle of a highway in Laredo, Texas, as flames burst from the aircraft. The small plane crashing shortly after 10 p.m., according to an investigator with the Laredo Police Department. So far, investigators say at least one person has been killed, but there was no word on whether or not that person was on the plane or on the ground. I'm Ted Lindner. This is Fox News.
5: Now, from the Glass Doctor of Indiana Weather Center, here's your Storm Alert weather forecast.
6: Tonight, that chance of evening storms, then all is quiet overnight with a low of 56. The chance of severe weather goes up tomorrow. We need to be weather aware. A lot of factors will dictate how strong these storms are, so rain early on could help lessen that risk. But really, tomorrow evening, we need to be weather aware for all severe weather parameters. Highs will be in the 70s. I'm WSBT's Abby Wepler.
7: Right now, it's 61 degrees.
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1: Up next, psychic medium Catherine Nadal joins us. We'll be talking about the other side and taking your calls later in the program. She'll even do some readings. Just ask her a question. That's all she needs. Hey, do you really want another summer like last summer, barely sleeping because you were just too hot all night? Your mattress was not doing well. People blame summer heat for bad sleep. What it really is, it's their mattress trapping in heat. And if you already sleep hot, summer only makes it worse. That's exactly why I switched to Ghostbed, and you should too. Helps keep you cool all night. No waking up sweaty and tossing and turning, tossing the covers off in the wee hours. Cooling

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1: There's one man on this earth who really, truly gets it.
2: 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They're always looking for the shiny object, and the shiny object for them is Iran. Everything's taxed in these cities, everything.
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3: Fox News, I'm Sue Gussman. Not many details have been officially released, but the U.S. and Iran are going to sign a deal to end the conflict Friday in Geneva, Switzerland. Vice President J.D. Vance telling Fox's The Five.
4: I see it as we're going to get very serious about these negotiations. And what I'm trying to do is send a signal that the entire American government is actually oriented towards getting a good outcome for the American people.
3: President Trump says the U.S.'s Navy blockade along the Strait of Hormuz will fully reopen once he signs the deal. A plot targeting President Trump's UFC event at the White House last weekend may have been stopped thanks to the parent of one of the suspects, Fox's David Spunt.
5: Ohio investigators say 19-year-old Tyson Proper's mother called police after she was concerned about her son's recent conduct, including firearms purchases and communications with people online.
3: Five arrests have been made. 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
6: Tonight, that chance of evening storms, then all is quiet overnight with a low of 56. The chance of severe weather goes up tomorrow. We need to be weather aware. A lot of factors will dictate how strong these storms are, so rain early on could help lessen that risk. But really, tomorrow evening, we need to be weather aware for all severe weather parameters. Highs will be in the 70s. I'm WSBT's Abby Wepler.
7: Right now, it's 59 degrees.
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0: He backed Clayton as well. Senate Majority Leader John Thune said Tuesday,
1: he has all the qualifications that are necessary. He has the vision, the experience, the judgment, competence, all the things that you want in that position. And so I'm hopeful the Democrats will cooperate.
0: The president initially picked his Housing Finance Agency Director Bill Pulte as DNI. Democrats reacted by refusing to extend FISA Section 702, which allows our intelligence agencies to spy on foreign targets without a warrant. Jessica Rosenthal, Fox News.
2: Five people under arrest with an alleged plan to attack the UFC Freedom 250 event at the White House last weekend. The plot involved drone attacks and snipers that would have been used against attendees. Fox's Christina Coleman.
3: Arrests were made in California, Missouri, Ohio, and Nebraska. One of the alleged motives was to target, quote, capitalist elites and politicians. Fortunately, the FBI stopped this sick and twisted plan. Vice President J.D. Vance was in the crowd that night.
4: A lot of people could have got hurt if these guys pulled this off. There were 80,000 people. And those are just innocent human beings.
3: Investigators say the mother of this 19-year-old suspect who was arrested in connection to the plot called police and warned them of her son's recent concerning behavior. That information assisted with the investigation. The feds are also looking at 23 people in online chat.
2: I'm Sue Guzman. This is Fox News.
5: Now, from the Glass Doctor of Indiana Weather Center, here's your Storm Alert weather forecast.
6: Tonight, that chance of evening storms, then all is quiet overnight with a low of 56. The chance of severe weather goes up tomorrow. We need to be weather aware. A lot of factors will dictate how strong these storms are, so rain early on could help lessen that risk. But really, tomorrow evening, we need to be weather aware for all severe weather parameters. Highs will be in the 70s. I'm WSBT's Abby Wepler.
7: Right now, it's 59 degrees.
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2: And our special guest tonight, Catherine Nadal, we will take calls and do some readings for you on Coast to Coast when we come right back. 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They sound urgent to get you to click a link or a reply. It's a trap. Be careful. 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
3: Fox News, I'm Ted Lindner. The U.S. and Iran reportedly set to sign a deal to end the war on Friday in Geneva, Switzerland. Not many details have been officially released. Vice President J.D. Vance was on Fox's The Five on Tuesday night talking about it.
4: I see it as we're going to get very serious about these negotiations. And what I'm trying to do is send a signal that the entire American government is actually oriented towards getting a good outcome for the American people.
3: The president says the U.S. Navy's blockade along the Strait of Hormuz will fully reopen after he signs the deal. And a plot targeting President Trump's UFC event held at the White House this past weekend may have been stopped thanks to the parent of one of the suspects. Fox's David Spunt.
5: Ohio investigators say 19-year-old Tyson Proper's mother called police after she was concerned about her son's recent conduct, including firearms purchases and communications with people online.
3: Five arrests have been made so far. 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
6: Tonight, that chance of evening storms, then all is quiet overnight with a low of 56. The chance of severe weather goes up tomorrow. We need to be weather aware. A lot of factors will dictate how strong these storms are, so rain early on could help lessen that risk. But really, tomorrow evening, we need to be weather aware for all severe weather parameters. Highs will be in the 70s. I'm WSBT's Abby Wepler.
7: Right now, it's 58 degrees.
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3: For more details on the deal, I'm Ted Lindner, Fox News. Iran and the U.S. agreeing to that deal to end hostilities in the Middle East, but key details pertaining to Iran's nuclear program remain unresolved. Vice President Vance says that's one reason why he's going to Switzerland Friday for the signing of the Memorandum of Understanding.
4: What I'm trying to do is send a signal that the entire American government is actually oriented towards getting a good outcome for the American people. I kind of want to figure out how real are they? How fake are they? They're making a lot of promises. Are those promises actually going to be met with real action? That's why I'm going to show up to the negotiation. That's why I showed up to Pakistan a couple of months ago, and we're going to stay involved in this process.
3: The vice president appearing on Fox's The Five on Tuesday. Fox's Peter Ducey with more from Geneva, Switzerland.
5: President Trump is saying, you don't have to take my word for it that it's a good deal. Just look at the Strait of Hormuz.
6: Ships are starting to move now. We're going to have it fully open by Friday. The ships are starting to move nicely. Oil is starting to go, and The prices are coming down rapidly.
5: The president also posted Iran has agreed to never have a nuclear weapon. Well, Vice President Vance has said $300 billion in a reconstruction fund is something that is on the table, but the money would be coming from Gulf partners and not from the U.S.
3: The vice president speaking on Tuesday to Fox. In one of the most closely watched primary races, Republican representative and Trump-backed Mike Collins defeated first-time candidate Derek Dooley for the Republican U.S. Senate nomination in Georgia. He's going to face off against Democrat incumbent Senator John Ossoff in November. Billionaire Rick Jackson defeating Trump-backed Lieutenant Governor Burt Jones for the Republican nomination for governor in Georgia. He'll take on Atlanta Mayor Keisha Lance Bottoms. In Oklahoma, Congressman Kevin Hearn winning the Republican nomination for Senate. Trump-backed Mike Massey advancing to the Republican primary runoff election for governor. 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
3: Well, the Trump administration's changed its position on Ukraine, so says Canada's prime minister at the G7 summit in France. Fox's Jonathan Savage with more.
9: Canadian Prime Minister Mark Carney says the United States government has performed a pivot. He's told

0: I can't raise my arms. I can't climb stairs. I can't kneel down, which means I can't play with the kids, golf with the guys, or get through a workday without exhausting pain. Hey, it's John Zimney from MNC. 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
1: 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Good morning. I'm Laura Smith in the MNC News Center. And here are your top local stories. The potential for severe weather returns to Michiana by tonight. Storm Prediction Center has issued a level 2 risk for most of the region and a level 3 and 4 risk for some southern communities. Meteorologists say that all severe weather hazards are on the table, including damaging winds, large hail, and tornadoes. Here's WSBT meteorologist Abby Wepler.
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1: Tonight, that chance of evening storms, then all is quiet overnight with a low of 56. The chance of...
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1: Tomorrow evening, we need to be weather aware for all severe weather parameters. Highs will be in the 70s. I'm WSBT's Abby Wepler.
3: She says conditions improve after the front passes with cooler temperatures expected through the end of the week. Well, 21, that is the number of tornadoes the National Weather Service says touched down in Indiana last week.
4: It's probably, I won't say for sure, but it's probably going to be a little higher than what we have right now. We have 21, so there's a good chance it could be as high as 23.
5: Crosby said crews are still assessing the damage in northern parts of the state. Most of the tornadoes from last Thursday were in northern Indiana, the strongest being an EF3 that finished in Porter County in the small town of Coutts. Chair Lewis, Network Indiana.
3: Okay, so good morning. It is 7:07 here in the 95.3 MNC newsroom. And as fate would have it, this is a strange morning. Our own John Zimney, who we love and adore, we think he's oversleeping.
6: Yes.
3: And so with me here is someone who's been at the entire Federated Media Company for, what, 18 years?
6: Close to it, yeah. Yeah, Zach Miller. So glad to be with you this morning.
3: Have you ever been on 95.3? I know you've been on every other station on the planet.
6: The fun fact about me that I get to say is I was Casey Hendrickson's first board op on 95.3 MNC, whether he came on the air back in, I think it was 2012, 2013, around that time.
3: Okay.
6: I got to be his first board op for that. So I kind of learned the board, but I've never hosted Michiana's Morning News.
3: No, you haven't. And, you know, what a very strange and bizarre. Okay, so, you know, we all know John's schedule is so crazy, and he's been going back and forth to Fort Wayne all week while he's working here in the morning. So he's been probably getting like 3 hours of sleep a night, which I'm constantly telling him, as his, mother at 95.3 or something, that, you know, three hours isn't going to cut it. But anyway, God bless him. He must have overslept. So that being said, that's why you didn't hear anything for an entire hour here from 5 until just now. So we know he's okay. We hope he's okay. He'll be in eventually. In the meantime, Zach and I are here. I can read some news stories.
6: Let's do that. Let's read some news, and we'll keep it as normal as possible this morning.
3: Have you heard any more about these storms, though? Because I was with people last night that were saying that in some places they're expecting hail the size of baseballs. Now, I don't want to scare people, but is that true?
6: No, from what I can tell, there's going to be severe thunderstorms and showers as well, producing the heavy rainfall,

0: but also possibly some hail. And I saw pictures of hail from, you know, Facebook feeds and stuff like that from even yesterday.
1: But it's not going to start until late this afternoon. And it's supposed to go until like 11 o'clock at night from what I'm seeing so far. But we don't know. It could last until tomorrow morning. On and off. But anyway, this portion of Michiana Mornings is brought to you by the R&B Car Company with a huge inventory of quality pre-owned vehicles, cars, crossovers, trucks, SUVs, and minivans. 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Two Hartford men are facing felony charges following a lengthy narcotics investigation in Van Buren County.
2: Members of the Southwest Enforcement Team executed a search warrant last week and seized cocaine, firearms, drug packaging materials, and other evidence. Investigators say one gun had been reported stolen, while the other was a privately made ghost gun without a serial number. A 27-year-old man and a 62-year-old man were both arrested and booked into the Van Buren County Jail on multiple drug and weapons-related charges. Heather Starr, MNC News.
1: A Plymouth man is facing multiple charges after allegedly making a bomb threat during the GridLife Midwest Festival at Gingerman Raceway. Deputies say that the 35-year-old returned to the event with a bag he claimed contained a bomb after being removed earlier. No explosives were found, but authorities say that they discovered suspected ketamine and LSD. He faces charges including making false bomb threats, drug possession, resisting police, and trespassing. And with news of President Trump's agreement with Iran, gas prices have started to drop. But until the Strait of Hormuz is fully opened again, some prices remain unpredictable, forcing businesses to try and plan ahead. As for the final descent in prices, Patrick DeHaan with Gas Buddy says the market remains hesitant.
3: If this deal pans out, if the Strait reopens for the rest of the summer, it could mean gas prices that stay below $4 a gallon nationally. And it could mean diesel prices also see a fall below the $5 mark. So there's a lot of reasons to be optimistic. But we've also seen deals fall apart in the last couple of months as well. So optimistic with some pessimism.
1: The average price in the South Bend area now is $3.36 a gallon, same as before the announcement of the deal. So new this morning on MNC, the FDA, medical professionals, and the company that makes Benadryl are warning teens and parents about the potentially deadly risk posed by a TikTok challenge.
4: And it's already claimed lives. The visual dare posted to social media encourages young people to take up to 25 Benadryl tablets at once to achieve a euphoric high, even hallucinations. This man's daughter tried it last week.
5: She was perfectly fine Sunday. Within 24 hours, she's laying lifeless.
4: Hundreds of kids have been hospitalized after overdosing on the over-the-counter allergy medication. At least five have died since the TikTok challenge was first issued in 2020. Brian Ford, MNC News.
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1: 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It was getting blurry. 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She did a series of tests and showed me the results, and they're permanently dry, and you cannot feel it, but the treatment was amazing. 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How do you thank someone who's giving you your vision back? There's no way you can do it properly.
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9: MNC News Time is 6:19. A new study from Australia is raising concerns about the impact of social media on young people. Researchers followed nearly 1,200 young people and examined both their mental health and social media habits. The study found that spending just 2 hours a day or more on social media was linked to a higher risk of mental health problems, including symptoms of depression, lower overall well-being, and an increased risk of self-harm. And a truck handling cheese powder is busted before it can get to the Canadian border because of cocaine that was mixed in. with the ingredient.
10: The cocaine-laden dehydrated cheese was discovered as the truck attempted to cross the Blue Water Bridge, linking Port Huron, Michigan with Sarnia, Ontario, Canada. Inspectors discovering 60 kilos of cocaine inside 55 shrink-wrapped containers. The driver says he watched the company seal the truck and did not know about the drugs, but cops aren't buying his story. He's been arrested and booked into the county jail. Gary Baumgarten, Fox News.
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11: Taking a first look at your weather today, severe weather takes aim on Michiana once again as a warm front and a cold front pass. The day will start off dry, but first, boundary will arrive as we enter the afternoon and evening. Storm strength will be dependent on how much storm energy can work its way up into our area, but there are increasing parameters bringing potentially widespread strong to severe storms to the area. The strongest storms seem to be in favor of our southern communities and areas to the south of Michiana, but that will be dependent on where the warm front sets up. We've got chances of thunderstorms and growing as the day wears on, and a high of 72.
9: That's all, I think, supposed to start later on this afternoon.
11: Yeah.
9: Starting yet. We've got enough going on here.
11: I know.
9: Bad weather. Yesterday, I was at some friend's house for dinner, and those storms started rolling in. We're on the river. And off to the left on the window is a rainbow, a huge rainbow that goes down to the water. To the right, there's winds coming and there was hail coming onto the thing.
11: Oh, my goodness.
9: And to the way right was just sunshine. It was the strangest thing. And you just throw your hands up and go, that's what it is these days. You don't know exactly what you're going to get. It's a complete mixed bag.
11: Who knows, you know, what we could get. But we definitely will keep you covered with any breaking weather updates or anything like that
9: all day long. Right now it's 57 degrees in the 95.3 MNC newsroom. Three recalls to tell you about. Alfredo sauce distributed to dozens of states has been recalled due to potential salmonella contamination.
10: The sauce distributed in dozens of states recalled because it contains a dry milk powder ingredient that may have been contaminated with the infectious bacteria, which can sometimes cause diarrhea, fever, and abdominal cramps, and sometimes even lead to death.
11: Yeah.
10: Coffee Connection Company of Lebanon, Tennessee, is voluntarily recalling the sauce. Gary Baumgarten, Fox News.
9: Rich Corporation has recalled about 6,408 cases of more than 160,000 pounds of its Farm Rich Pizza Cheese Cruncher Snacks after concerns that they may have metal fragments in them. The products were distributed across 21 states with a best by date of July 7th, 2027. No injuries have been reported yet. That's again Rich Products Corporation. And there are 6,408 cases of 160,000 pounds of Farm Rich Pizza Cheese Crunchers. So make note of that. And here's yet another one. Nara Organics has recalled its whole milk organic powdered infant formula, which is sold at Target stores and online, after being linked to an outbreak of infant botulism. And so far, 3 babies have been hospitalized. The CDC says parents should stop using it immediately. Again, that's Nara Organics powdered infant formula. Nara is spelled N-A-R-A. Now time for the 95.3MNC.com daily poll. Yesterday, we asked, we are just now 2 days away. So do you believe that the U.S.-Iran peace deal will actually be signed this Friday? The G7 summit in Switzerland, it's supposed to take place. Here are the results. Well, 55% of respondents said no, something is going to happen and it won't be signed. That's interesting for our audience. 45% believe it's going to be signed. Now, here's today's question. Which do you believe should be the federal government's top priority right now? Because a lot of people are thinking, come back home. Let's get the Iran deal done. Come back home. We've got all these problems. Which one do you think it is out of all of these? National security, inflation and the economy, immigration, health care, government spending, foreign policy, international conflicts. go to 953MNC.com to do our daily poll and check off which one that you think it really has. It's more of an issue right now. I mean, I could name about 15 others that are with that there. But yeah, that's just a smattering of them. As I said, go to 953MNC.com to do the poll. 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Coming up next, weather and the lowest gas prices. MNC News Time is 626.
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17: Mostly cloudy skies today. We'll see showers and thunderstorms through the day. Really heavy rain and potential flooding possible with the heavy rain showers. Severe weather is also a possibility with damaging winds and tornadoes. The highest risk for that will be later this afternoon and into this evening. High temperatures today around 70. Tomorrow, a slight chance of a shower. High temperatures at 73. I'm Chief Meteorologist Carrie Pujol.
11: It's currently 6:29 and 57 degrees.
9: Yeah. 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Let's see, two people were arrested on drug charges following a traffic stop in Marshall County on Sunday night. Deputies say that a canine alerted to drugs in the vehicle, leading to the discovery of cocaine, marijuana, drug paraphernalia. 37-year-old Dustin Singleton and 44-year-old Heather Egger were arrested and later released on bond. And a driver had a medical emergency and nearly died in Fulton County back on June 9th. Indiana State Police Sergeant Stephen Glass said Captain Bob Burgess and First Sergeant Josh Rossi, along with Jeff Smith, Sam Smith, rescued the driver after the vehicle overturned and caught on fire. It's 6:30, time to check with the world around you and Fox News.

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1: 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Good morning. I'm Laura Smith in the MNC News Center along with Zach Miller. Well, its strong winds could develop across Michiana this evening as a cold front moves through. The day is going to start dry, but thunderstorms are expected to develop during the afternoon and the evening. WSBT meteorologist Abby Wepler says that the more clouds and rain we have during the day, the better we are tonight.
2: Four to watch. There are potentially limiting factors to this. We want that. We want rain during the day. We want clouds. We want that warm front to stay south.
1: Forecasters say all severe weather hazards are possible, including damaging winds, hail, and tornadoes. And checking in on crimes in courts, a Napanee man accused of trying to kill his mother by setting their home on fire will have to wait longer for trial.
3: 21-year-old Christopher Hostetler faces attempted murder and attempted arson charges stemming from a November 2025 incident. Police say Hostetler admitted to using a lighter, toilet paper, and logs in an effort to burn down the home while his mother was inside. The Goshen News says she escaped after being awakened by a fire alarm. His jury trial has been rescheduled for October 19th. Alyssa Foster, MNC News.
1: A LaPorte County man is facing charges after deputies say that he was waving a chainsaw at passing vehicles in Westville.
4: Deputies were called earlier this month to the 6500 block of South US 421 after reports of a shirtless man yelling at traffic while carrying an electric chainsaw. When deputies arrived, they found 40-year-old Matthew Fancher matching the description and took him into custody. Investigators say a search revealed a container holding suspected methamphetamine in his shorts. Deputies reported Fancher appeared impaired and later allegedly made bizarre comments about a drone reading his mind. Testing later confirmed the substance was methamphetamine. Brian Ford, MNC News.
1: Police got a call about an overturned vehicle in Fulton County on June 9th. It caught on fire and the driver was trapped. Indiana State Police Sergeant Stephen Glass says that Captain Bob Burgess and First Sergeant Josh Rossi responded to the scene.
5: Burgess or Rossi arrived at the scene a short time later and found two individuals who lived nearby by the name of Jeff Smith and Sam Smith. They were already at the scene attempting to remove the driver who was trapped inside the vehicle.
1: Eventually, they got the driver out and he survived. Officers think that the driver had a medical emergency while driving, which caused him to go off of the road. And Indiana is getting ready to showcase the Hoosier State on a national stage.
6: Governor Mike Braun helped unveil Indiana's official exhibit for the Great American State Fair, part of the America 250 celebration on the National Mall in Washington, D.C. later this month. The exhibit will feature an Indiana-themed miniature golf course, with each hole highlighting a different part of the state's history, culture, agriculture, tourism, sports industry, and traditions. State officials say the interactive display is designed to give visitors from across the country a hands-on look at Indiana's contributions to the nation over the last 250 years and the opportunities shaping its future. The Great American State Fair runs June 25th through July 10th in Washington, D.C. Victor Garcia, MNC News.
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8: Mostly cloudy skies today. We'll see showers and thunderstorms through the day. Really heavy rain and potential flooding possible with the heavy rain showers. Severe weather is also a possibility with damaging winds and tornadoes. The highest risk for that will be later this afternoon and into this evening. High temperatures today around 70. Tomorrow, a slight chance of a shower. High temperatures at 73. I'm Chief Meteorologist Carrie Pujol.
7: It is 6:35, 57 degrees from the 95.3 MNC studios.
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1: 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I am Zach Filliman for John Zimney.
2: Yes, he is not John Zimney, in case you've noticed, okay? We are puppeteering over here with the great right. Zach Miller, who's been here since he was in Goshen College in 1984. Something. I don't know. But you've been here a long time, 18 years.
1: Yes. Don't feel a day over 20.
2: No, and it just so happens this is the week Tommy Lee's on vacation.
1: Right.
2: And this is the week that John Zimney is driving back and forth to Fort Wayne all week long for various things going on and with both stations because he runs WoWo also. And it just so happens that the eventuality happened. I tell him all the time, you know, you can't be everywhere all the time. There's a good chance one day we're going to need you. You got to teach me how to run the board. But that's okay. Thank goodness, Zach Miller, I knew to call him. I knew he'd already be up at 5 a.m.
1: Right.
2: And he had already worked out.
1: Yep. Got off the bike. And then I was sweating there, reading my Bible. And the next thing I know, I get a call from you. I was like, she doesn't usually call me. She texts me.
2: Yeah.
1: But I knew there was something going on.
2: Yeah. So, and we're assuming that he is just home sleeping like a baby because, you know, he's not picking up the phone.
1: But
2: he was here last night after the trip to Fort Wayne and, you know, went home after that. So we're assuming he's fine. He's just sleeping because he needs to sleep. And that's the story.
1: Right.
2: And you're getting it from us. So you're watching us all wing it here. Thank you for being such an amazing audience in the morning. If half of you haven't turned it off because you're not getting your traffic reports, I am sorry about that. Even if I knew how to run the board, I hate doing traffic. I'm not good at it. I don't like being in it and I don't like reporting it.
1: Right.
2: John loves it though. But anyway, this portion of Michiana Mornings is brought to you by the R&B Company, Car Company. 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Now, the official signing to the end of the conflict in the Middle East is going to be occurring in Lucerne, Switzerland on Friday, as we mentioned, and the official details are under wraps. But what is known is that President Trump says that Iran will not be getting any taxpayer money or pallets of cash from Barack Obama.
3: The real details are going to come after this signing ceremony in Lucerne on Friday. And something we do now know is President Trump is basically saying, don't expect J.D. Vance to be handing a big check over to his Iranian counterparts because President Trump is drawing a distinction. There is a difference, he says, between giving Iran $300 billion and just giving them access to it.
4: We don't pay. There was some statement we're going to spend $300 billion. No. We're allowed to go and invest if we wanted to someday in the future. We have no obligation whatsoever.
3: And this is what the president is getting at. The Wall Street Journal has a different item that just crossed. It says the U.S. will allow Iran to immediately begin selling oil and fuel under the deal to end the war, offering Tehran an early financial incentive.
2: Vice President Vance was asked if he and President Trump think it would be rewarding to the Iranian delegation to take a photo with them after the signing, and he doesn't think so.
5: I see it as we're going to get very serious about these negotiations, and what I'm trying to do is send a signal that the entire American government is actually oriented towards getting a good outcome for the American people.
2: The president says the U.S. Navy's blockade along the Strait of Hormuz will fully reopen after he signs the deal. Iran's foreign minister says that the negotiations will begin the same day. FBI Director Kash Patel has announced that law enforcement thwarted a terrorist plot targeting the UFC fight at the White House on Sunday. Officials say that 5 people have been arrested and more than a dozen others have been identified as potentially being involved in the plot. A motive is still unclear, but a suspect allegedly told investigators they were targeting, quote, capitalist elites, among others. It comes in the wake of several high-profile acts of political violence in recent years. I read a report that one of the mothers. These were not old and seasoned, terrorists. People, this one of them was a 19-year-old that had been in a Signal chat room. And I think the mother actually contacted the FBI saying that her son had just acquired $3,000 worth of firearms with money that he got from graduation or something.
1: Oh, my goodness.
2: And they were in this Signal chat. So that was one of the leads that got them in there. Well, the Trump administration is taking additional steps to shrink the federal Department of Education.
6: The Department of Education's agencies responsible for overseeing special education and civil rights are moving to other federal departments. The Trump administration says enforcement of civil rights in education will be handled by the Justice Department, and Health and Human Services will oversee special education. President Trump has vowed to eliminate the Department of Education, arguing states should have more control. Only Congress can fully eliminate the cabinet-level department, though Education Secretary Linda McMahon has signed agreements with other federal agencies to handle much of the department's portfolio. At the White House, Jared Halpern, Fox News.
2: Musicians such as Bret Michaels and Martina McBride have dropped out of performing at the Freedom 250 Great American State Fair at the National Mall in Washington, D.C. However, Vanilla Ice is still proud to take part.
7: It's still the greatest country in the world, so I'm honored. I mean, for me, I can only speak for myself. I don't understand anybody else.
2: That's right. And we don't need to hear them anyway, is what I say. Other celebrities that have dropped out include Young MC, whomever that is, Morris Day and the Time and the Commodores. There's plenty of people I know that would be very grateful and happy to sing who are awesome to watch as well. Well, that's my own take on that. And speaking of music, current and former elected officials in Florida are calling to cancel concerts by the rapper formerly known as Kanye West over the performer's history of anti-Semitism.
8: Elected leaders joined Jewish community advocates gathered at the Florida Holocaust Museum in St. Petersburg demanding the Tampa Sports Authority cancel planned concerts by Ye, formerly known as Kanye West, scheduled for later this month at Raymond James Stadium. The performer is known for years worth of anti-Jewish diatribes and for recording a song titled Heil Hitler, U.S. Senator Rick Scott.
9: You know, there's countries all over the world that have banned him, and we're going to allow him to come to our state and our city? That's BS.
8: West did take out an ad in the Wall Street Journal to apologize and blamed mental health matters for his outbursts against Jews. In Miami, Eben Brown, Fox News.
2: I went to see the Doobie Brothers and
1: Santana
2: Monday night in Grand Rapids. The show was awesome. The music was just, I couldn't sit down. Of course, I'm always the one there standing and dancing. And the guy behind me was so sweet. I was like, am I blocking you? He's like, no, you're the life of the party. Keep dancing. So it was wonderful. There was only one moment because, you know, you can't go to a concert these days. And the performers feel it's their duty to, like, tell you their political beliefs and a Trump derangement syndrome laced type of thing. So, you know, you're always waiting for it. Nothing in the Doobie Brothers. They were not amazing. Santana was amazing, but he said one little tiny thing. I couldn't even get what he was trying to say. He mentioned a mosquito or something. And I know, and we knew, because all my friends and I were looking at each other, rolling our eyes. He was trying to say something about President Trump. And, you know, it is amazing, but it just turns me off instantly. I don't know about you, Zach Miller, but I just get so tired of that. I don't go there and pay, you know, $130 for a ticket to hear what they think of our president.
1: You're there for the music. You're there for the entertainment. Yeah. You're there to forget about everything else.
2: Yeah. And what's so ironic, then he gave this whole speech on unity. We are all worthy of miracles and love, and we are all unified. And that was right after he mentioned something about it. And I felt like saying, darling, you know, probably 80% of the people here voted for him. And you're taking a big chance saying stuff like that. Because really, after that, you really do. I just turn off a little bit. Mm-hmm. We did leave a little bit early. And I don't know if it has to do with that, but maybe that had something to do with it. All right. Coming up, we've got some weather for you, of course, and more news on the way at 6:47.
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0: 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I can't kneel down, which means I can't play with the kids, golf with the guys, or get through a workday without exhausting pain. Hey, it's John Zimney from MNC. 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
2: MNC News Time is 6:49. A Catholic grade school in Carmel is facing a lawsuit after failing to protect a boy from repeated bullying and assault. The boy's family claims students abused their seventh grade son at Our Lady of Mount Carmel. And the suit says that classmates kicked the boy at recess, pulled his underwear down in gym class, and even threatened to rape his younger sister. The lawsuit says the school ignored the bullying even after they reported it. And many of the places that once brought neighbors together are facing challenges as communities change and memberships decline.
3: They're often called third places, gathering spots outside of home or work where people socialize, volunteer, and build relationships. For decades, those places included everything from bowling alleys and community clubs to fraternal organizations and neighborhood hangouts. But many are facing declining membership and rising operating costs. Community leaders say younger adults are less likely to join traditional organizations, while technology and changing lifestyles have changed how people spend their free time. Some groups are adapting with new programs and outreach efforts, while others have been forced to close. Supporters say the loss of these third places can leave communities with fewer opportunities for neighbors to connect. Daria Albinger, Fox News.
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1: Now, from the Glass Doctor of Indiana Weather Center, here's your Storm Alert weather forecast.
4: Mostly cloudy skies today. We'll see showers and thunderstorms through the day. Really heavy rain and potential flooding possible with the heavy rain showers. Severe weather is also a possibility with damaging winds and tornadoes. The highest risk for that will be later this afternoon and into this evening. High temperatures today around 70. Tomorrow, a slight chance of a shower. High temperatures at 73. I'm Chief Meteorologist Carrie Pujol.
2: Go ahead.
5: No, I'm just going to say it's 651 and 58 degrees right now.
2: That's okay. That's okay. It's all good. Commercials. Maestro. Okay, no. How about some sports? You want to try it? Okay, I'll try it. Where is it? Here we go. Okay, this is really funny because I don't do sports ever. All right?
5: Here we go. First time.
2: Yeah. Checking the baseball scoreboard. Rockies beat the Cubs 5-2. Yankees womp the White Sox with 12-2. Cardinals edge out the Padres 3-2. Tigers, Astros beat the Tigers, beat the Brewer. Wait, sorry. The Tiger Astros beat the Tigers M.
5: Astros beat the Tigers. I bet it probably. I just came through 4-2. Yep.
2: Okay, that's it. Oh, it just came. Go ahead, finish
5: and
2: it
5: off. Brewers defeat the Guardians 2-1. Reds over the Mets 5-3. South Bend Cubs beat the Fort Wayne Tin Caps 4-3. And in the WNBA, Indiana Fever defeat the Toronto Tempo 113-91. Fever guard Caitlin Clark has been named the Eastern Conference player for the week. Five of the 2026 WNBA season.
2: Yay!
5: Yeah.
2: Don't ever have me do sports again or traffic.
5: No,
2: all right. Zach Miller, the great Zach Miller there. We'll be right back after this.
6: Vince Colonnais.
7: So a bunch of mentally ill people chose Graham Plattner to represent the Democrat Party with a Nazi tattoo slapped on his chest. 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
2: The self-guided tasting event runs from 5 to 7 p.m. with check-in beginning at 4:30 at the plaza. Participants can sample wines and food from businesses throughout downtown while enjoying the city's Dora District. Tickets are $50 for wine walkers and $30 for designated drivers and non-drinkers. Organizers say the event is a great way to kick off Jazz Fest while supporting local shops, restaurants, and wineries. Alyssa Foster, MNC News.
1: The U.S. plans to bury a time capsule for 250 years to honor the nation's 500th birthday.
3: Engineers at the National Institute of Standards and Technology were tasked with building a capsule that would stand the test of time, scheduled to be opened in the year 2276. Once sealed, the time capsule will weigh about 1,000 pounds, with unique items from all 50 states, plus U.S. territories and the District of Columbia. Items range from a Coca-Cola bottle to an iPhone 17 to a pocket copy of the Constitution signed by 11 former and current Supreme Court justices. In Washington, David Spunt, Fox News.
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0: potential flooding possible with the heavy rain showers. Severe weather is also a possibility with damaging winds and tornadoes. The highest risk for that will be later this afternoon and into this evening. High temperatures today around 70. Tomorrow, a slight chance of a shower. High temperatures at 73. I'm Chief Meteorologist Carrie Pujol.
1: It's currently 657, 58 degrees from the 95.3 MNC studios.
2: And you know what, Zach? You're a daddy. Daddy, and you have two beautiful children. Adorable.
1: They are. They are.
2: They're the most really, truly beautiful children.
1: 9 and 11. They're growing up so fast.
2: Give us their names.
1: Jonah and Hadley.
2: Yes. So. Beautiful. Yep. And they look just like you and your wife. So that's a good thing. Okay. But it is Father's Day. And you know what? I'm sure they are sitting there thinking, what do we get daddy for Father's Day? Right. Because we all think that. And sometimes even, you know, the wife will step in and kind of get something when, you know, the kids will do the cards and stuff like that. But they want to step in and get a gift that keeps on giving. Well, I have a wonderful opportunity every Father's Day. People are scrambling around at Impress Jewelry Creations. They've curated unique gifts, especially for men. And I know this for a fact because I've gone in there to buy gifts for men. And they have the most stunning things that you wouldn't believe. Like, I just got my daughter's boyfriend, who's a little bit younger than you, but a carved pen in ebony wood.
1: Whoa.
2: Yeah.
1: That's awesome.
2: Because my father always said, everybody needs one good pen.
1: I was just going to say,
2: I think
1: my grandfather said that too.
2: Yes.
1: Yeah.
2: So there was that, but they have incredible, incredible gifts at Impress Jewelry that you absolutely can't find anywhere else. I don't know if you want to ask for your wife or your kids to get you, but they have like things like bracelets with actual dinosaur bones.
1: Oh.
2: Dinosaur, not fake ones, real dinosaur bones.
1: Oh,
2: I mean, these are the most unique. 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Beautiful, beautiful gifts. They're not disposable. 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
1: All right, coming up, we've got Fox News, and then also we did get a word that John Zimney is on his way. So
2: he's awake, yes. And he'll be here in 7 minutes. I said, don't forget to put your shoes on and drive slowly, not faster than your angels.
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4: President Trump isn't quite done working in France. I'm Dave Anthony, Fox News. He has meetings with the leaders of India and Egypt. He's wrapped that up before leaving the G7 summit. There's a lot of focus on the U.S.-Iran deal.
5: It's a very strong deal. Nobody knows what it is, but it's very strong. And most people seem to be very happy.
4: Now, the president just again said in the agreement that'll be signed Friday, it'll prevent Iran from building nuclear weapons, setting up more negotiations on that, and reopen the Strait of Hormuz.
5: And the strait is going to be opening. It's already partially opened. It's going to be opening up soon in full over the next day or two.
4: And the president insisted stories about a $300 billion investment fund for Iran are false.
5: But it's a story. We are not investing 10 cents.
4: A potential snag in the deal. Iran insisting Israel pull forces from Lebanon and stop attacking Hezbollah militants there. But Israel launched more attacks yesterday. A few hours ago, President Trump posted something on Truth Social that some in Congress will not like, canceling today's hearing for Jake Clayton, his nominee for director of national intelligence. Senators had been pushing a quick confirmation. But in the post, the president wrote he needs his nominee for U.S. attorney, replacing Clayton, confirmed first.
6: The president initially picked his Housing Finance Agency Director Bill Pulte as DNI. Democrats reacted by refusing to extend FISA Section 702, which allows our intelligence agencies to spy on foreign targets without a warrant.
4: That's Fox's Jessica Rosenthal. Now, Pulte remains acting DNI, and the president says he will not agree to extend that FISA provision unless Republicans in Congress attach the Save America Act to it. New rules in that for voting, including proof of citizenship and ID requirements and outlawing most mail-in balloting. A small plane crashed late last night on a highway in Laredo, Texas.
7: One vehicle that was traveling southbound on Loop 20 was struck.
4: That's Laredo Police Officer Joe Baez. One of the six people on board was killed. Others hospitalized. Bystanders helped emergency crews get passengers out of the fiery wreckage. 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
4: The U.S.-Iran conflict is not the only one being discussed at that summit in France. G7 leaders have put out a statement that they stand united supporting Ukraine, preparing tougher sanctions on Russia. A prominent critic of Russian leader Vladimir Putin has been murdered in Poland.
11: Russian artist Robert Kuzakov worked under the pseudonym Semyon Skripetsky. He was known in Eastern Europe for caricatures of politicians, including the presidents of Russia and Belarus. On Sunday, he posted a video on YouTube showing him in Berlin putting a Russian flag in a trash can. The 44-year-old was shot 5 times in the head, chest and back, his body found in a parking lot near a Belarusian consulate. 2 citizens of Belarus have been arrested. Jonathan Savage, Fox News.
4: Federal Reserve policymakers meet again this morning, wrapping up a 2-day assessment of the economy, and then we'll hear from new Fed Chair Kevin Warsh. President Trump appointed him to replace Jerome Powell after being very critical of Powell for not cutting interest rates enough. But today, there is no rate cut expected in Warsh's first Fed meeting. On Wall Street, stock futures, they're rising the day after the Dow hit a record high. A living soccer legend has kicked off the World Cup for Argentina, scoring all their goals in a win over Algeria.
12: Lionel Messi! First career World Cup hat-trick, ties the all-time goal-scoring record.
13: That's how it sounded on Fox. Kansas City erupting as Messi completes the hat-trick. Argentina comes away with a 3-0 victory. An active player who's not too far behind him is France's Kylian Mbappe, and he started his 2026 World Cup with 2 goals of his own against Senegal.
14: Mbappe has another one!
13: The call on Fox, France with a 3-1 victory.

0: That is a huge factor as to how strong these storms are. But it will be the evening that actually really poses that threat of the strongest storms.
1: The Storm Prediction Center has placed most of the area under level 2 severe weather risk, with communities farther south under a level 3 and even level 4 risk. Well, it turns out last week's tornado outbreak is tied for the state's 8th largest in a single day.
2: The National Weather Service confirming on Monday that 21 tornadoes landed in Indiana last Thursday during that severe weather system.
3: Most of the tornadoes were up in the northern third of the state. That's where it was most significant as far as the numbers and the damage. The strongest tornado was rated as an EF3.
2: NWS meteorologist Casey Crosby says that EF3 started in Jasper and Newton counties and then ended in Porter County. Indiana has now seen 40 confirmed tornadoes this year so far. Jarrett Lewis, Network Indiana.
1: My poor cousin who lives at Fish Lake, which is kind of like Shipshawana, Middlebury.
4: Yeah.
1: She's still without power.
4: Oh, my goodness.
1: From last week, still without power, that poor thing. She has 3 dogs and 2 cats, you know, no air, no electricity, been taking showers in various parts of the community.
4: It feels like you're camping, yeah.
1: Yeah, God bless her. So I know there's a lot of people still struggling, so we hope this isn't too severe tonight. Well, MNC News time is, it's John Zimney time. Good morning, John. How are you? Yes, he's trying to be quiet. No, they already know you're on your way in. Just as long as did you get your shorts on and everything? Okay, good. All right. Let's do a little bit of weather here with the one and only Zach Miller. Thank you so much this morning for all you've done.
4: Totally my pleasure.
5: Now, from the Glass Doctor of Indiana Weather Center, here's your Storm Alert weather forecast.
6: Showers and thunderstorms through the day, really heavy rain and potential flooding possible with the heavy rain showers. Severe weather is also a possibility with damaging winds and tornadoes. The highest risk for that will be later this afternoon and into this evening. High temperatures today around 70. Tomorrow, a slight chance of a shower, high temperatures at 73. I'm Chief Meteorologist Carrie Pujol.
7: Hello and I'm alive. All right, currently we have clear skies, 60 degrees. Laura, let's go to the break. 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
10: 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Did you catch that Hunter Biden admitted something pretty big in his interview with Gavin Newsom? 3 to 6 on MNC.
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1: A Plymouth man is facing multiple charges after authorities say he made a bomb threat during a music festival at Gingerman Raceway in Van Buren County.
11: Deputies were called to the raceway late Saturday night during the GridLife Midwest Festival after reports of a disruptive man making threats. Investigators say the 35-year-old had been removed from the event but returned carrying a black bag, which he claimed contained a bomb. Security detained him until deputies arrived. Authorities searched the bag and found no explosives, but say they did find suspected ketamine and LSD. The man was taken to the Van Buren County Jail and is charged with making false terrorist and bomb threats, drug possession, resisting police, and trespassing. Heather Starr, MNC News.
7: Two Hartford men are facing felony charges after a lengthy narcotics investigation in Van Buren.

0: County. Drug officers armed with a search warrant seized cocaine, guns, packaging materials, and other evidence. Investigators say one gun had been reported stolen. Another was a ghost gun without a serial number. A 27-year-old man and a 62-year-old man were booked into the Van Buren County Jail.
1: With news of President Trump's agreement with Iran, gas prices have started to drop, but until the Strait of Hormuz is fully opened again, some prices remain unpredictable, forcing businesses to try to plan ahead. Here's Patrick DeHaan with Gas Buddy.
2: We've been in this situation before where there's a deal that may be imminent, but then it falls apart. So, while we're a little better off with the optimism of a deal happening, we have not yet seen the effects of the deal itself.
1: He says markets are probably going to wait until the agreement is signed to begin dipping below $4 a gallon.
0: And visitors once again can access the beach at Mount Baldy in the Indiana Dunes National Park.
3: Park officials announced the Mount Baldy access site reopened on Monday following the completion of a major sand relocation project. The reopening includes a parking lot and beach access route, but the summit and dune face remain closed because of unstable sand conditions. The U.S. Army Corps of Engineers recently moved about 27,000 tons of sand to improve shoreline conditions and protect visitor infrastructure. Park officials say they'll continue monitoring the area and ask visitors to stay on marked paths and obey all posted closures. Brian Ford, MNC News.
1: I'm glad you're fine.
0: Yeah, I'm alive, everyone. I'm not dead in a ditch.
1: And not only did, I said before earlier that you had gone back and forth to Fort Wayne. It was probably just you overslept because Brittany Bailey was freaking out over there. She was so worried about you. He's sleeping. Wow. I know he's sleeping.
0: People must love me.
1: People do love you. And but you, unbeknownst to us, were not only did you go home after, getting 2 hours sleep for the last 3 days, but you had to come back here into the station last night.
0: Oh my gosh, yes,
1: night.
0: I know. Yeah, there was a big nationwide satellite outage that affected.
1: So,
0: Premier Radio Network program. I don't want to get too deep into the woods, but let me just say this. We were off the air. Our sister station, MNC Nation, had wrong programming on. Our sister station in Fort Wayne was off the air, all caused by Premier Radio Network. They were doing maintenance on their computers.
1: Someone who had just started that day, apparently.
0: Well, I don't know about that, but they were doing maintenance on computers that control the satellites and the programming we get, and whoops.
1: Yeah, and whoops.
0: But off the air we went, so at 12 midnight, I had to come running into the radio station to figure out what the heck was wrong,
1: right. And
0: that took a couple of hours.
1: Yeah, so you were here till 2 a.m.
0: 2 a.m., and then I went back home. I had to silence my phone, though, because when we go off the air, I get...
1: you get these alerts.
0: These alerts to my phone, and it makes my phone go crazy with noise and everything. And I was on the phone with the engineers at Premier Radio Networks trying to reboot our satellite receivers. I mean, it's a stupid excuse. I mean, I just forgot to unsilence my phone, but...
1: No. I'm glad you didn't because, you need to be able to function and you have to sleep. But you know what's so weird?
0: What's that?
1: It must have been a God thing because never... Okay, it's not that I don't love listening to you, but when I get ready in the morning, I usually do it in quiet. So I'm putting on my makeup and everything.
0: Thanks.
1: Today, for the first time ever in the history of me working here for 4 years, I said, it's 5:02. I want to listen to John go on the air. I want to see what he does in the morning.
0: What a disappointment.
1: So I turn it on and I'm listening on my app upstairs. It's dead air. I said, that happens sometimes with the app. So then I go to the smart speaker. Alexa, play 95.3MNC.com. Or radio. That's dead. And so I waited for 8 minutes and I'm like, okay, this isn't just a glitch on the app. Yeah. So I texted you. Are you okay? Are you okay? Because we're not on the stream. And that's all I heard. And then I got into the car at 5:25 to drive here and there was nothing on. I said, okay, that's when I called you and I got your voicemail.
0: Yeah, I know. I'm snoozing.
1: You were snoozing.
0: Snoozing on the sofa.
1: On the sofa.
0: Yeah, my phone's on silence.
1: Bless your heart. So I'm like, who knows how to run this board? Tommy Lee. Oh, yeah. He's on vacation. So then I'm like, well, who? And then I remembered Zach Miller telling me a long time ago that he used to run the board in here for Casey Hendrickson's show like 12 years ago. I'm like, so he at least knows the board. So I called him. God bless him. He was reading the Bible. at 5:30.
0: Well, my goodness. Holy moly.
1: Yeah, he was preparing for holy work.
0: Yeah.
1: Coming in here and running this board after not being on it for 12 years. God bless him.
0: Oh, my gosh. Yeah. Well, thanks to Zach for saving the day. Yeah.
1: And thanks to you for saving the radio station in the middle of the night last night.
0: Yeah, well, trying. If you had to, it was kind of out of our control. But, and if you were listening overnight and heard dead air, apologize for that. Not our fault. You heard dead air at 5 a.m. Yeah, that was my fault. I silenced my phone. So my alarms went off, but they were quiet. Yeah.
1: Well, you have Brittany Bailey up in a tizzy. Oh, and then just one more comment.
0: Did you call the police and issue a silver alert for me?
1: No, she was really like panicked, scared for you. And I said, trust me, I can tell when he's sleeping because I had a dream about him last night that he was really tired. He kept telling me he was tired. But guess what I also did this morning?
0: What's that?
1: I changed purses and I left my keys to the radio station at home.
0: Oh, my gosh.
1: So Zach Miller, who had just gotten here and he's trying to figure out everything here in the studio, I'm like, can you come let me in?
0: Oh, my goodness.
1: I'm stuck outside.
0: Wow. It's going to be one of those days.
1: Oh, my gosh. Let's pray that the storm
0: is
1: better than this morning's flurries here.
0: I know. Well, I was not happy to see the sun out when I was zooming into work this morning because Carrie Peugeot, Abby Wepler, even the meteorologist in Fargo, North Dakota says the less sun today, the better. They're saying if it's cloudy and rainy throughout the day, the storms won't be so bad tonight.
1: Yeah.
0: But if there's sunshine during the day, that'll cause instability in the air and hell's bells tonight.
1: Right. So. It might still happen. It's only 7:17.
0: Okay. All right. Well, we'll pray for the best. Anyway, I'm here. Cancel the silver alert. The old man has been found. And he's okay.
1: And he's not in his robe and slippers with a little card on him that says, this is my address.
0: M&C News Time, 7:17.
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1: Oh, my goodness. This is such a big week in Elkhart, period. It is Elkhart Jazz Festival week. And I mean, what a legacy. What a wonderful thing to look forward to. So excited. It's just makes me so proud to live here. But one of the things that goes on with the Elkhart Jazz Festival is the annual sidewalk sale at Stevenson's of Elkhart. That's right. They do them at the same time because they thought, what a better way. There's people walking all up and down the sidewalks for the Elkhart Jazz Festival starting on Thursday, all through the weekend. Why not have our sidewalk sale then too? Well, it's become so famous and so well known that people who travel out of town for the Jazz Fest also say that they come for Stevenson's annual sidewalk sale. So that is something you can take advantage of as well. It is so fabulous. It is like just rows and rows and rows of beautiful, gorgeous clothes for the most unbelievable sale prices you can even imagine. So it's a special week here, not only musically, but shopping wise. It could be, you know, I'll tell you what, you're not going to want to go off Main Street at all, starting Thursday all the way through Sunday. So go take advantage of the rock bottom prices for this wonderful annual sale. Say hello to Danny Reynolds, Lily Reynolds, Marge Reynolds, the whole gang there at Stevenson's of Elkhart, because like the Elkhart Jazz Festival, Stevenson's is a one-of-a-kind legacy family business for 94 years. It's all starting this Thursday at Stevenson's of Elkhart on Main Street.
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1: MNC News Time is 7:20. A woman in Greenwood, Indiana, has been charged with operating a vehicle while intoxicated for the third time since December. 36-year-old Brittany Lee Hamilton was seen driving erratically, nearly hitting construction barrels and causing other traffic to swerve to avoid her. Officers say that when they pulled Hamilton over, they found evidence of alcohol and marijuana use, plus her 10-year-old son was with her in the back seat.
0: And more young people are turning to artificial intelligence, not for homework help, but for advice about their mental health.
7: About 1 in 5 adolescents and young adults in the U.S. have used AI chatbots for mental health advice, according to a recent study published in JAMA Pediatrics. Researchers at the RAND Corporation estimate that's more than 8 million young people nationwide. More than 90% of users said the chatbot responses were helpful, but experts caution that AI systems aren't generally designed to handle mental health crises or recognize when someone needs immediate professional care. Researchers say AI can be a useful tool, but stress it should complement, not replace, qualified mental health professionals. Pam Pusso, Fox News.
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0: Well, besides me zooming into work at like 80 miles an hour this morning a few minutes ago, things look okay on area roads. Of course, you can expect a little bit of slowing throughout the downtown South Bend area because of all of our issues this morning, including the closure of Main Street, Marion to LaSalle, and then also some restrictions on Main Street, at least southbound between LaSalle and Colfax. Don't forget that Lafayette Boulevard still shut down after that fire last week. They still have not reopened it around the Lafayette building that caught fire due to instability with the building that they are still checking out. And then there's your general run-of-the-mill rush hour traffic with an eastbound slowdown on Sample Street from Franklin to Michigan. All the intersections between Lafayette and Michigan Street busy off of Sample Street. Your Western Avenue corridor is filled in right now. Check out the bypass and looks good in both St. Joseph and Elkhart counties. Toll road is good here in Michiana, and if you're driving toward northwestern Indiana, no problems on your interstates getting into Illinois. Same goes with the toll road eastbound at the I-69 corridor. We have slowing that's now starting up on US 12. This in Cass County. Our slow spot this morning appears to be, at least so far, Cassopolis Road to the roundabout at M205. That, of course, due to road work. Flaggers will be at the scene. Anything in your path, 574-2595-953.
4: Now, from the Glass Doctor of Indiana Weather Center, here's your Storm Alert weather forecast.
8: Mostly cloudy skies today. We'll see showers and thunderstorms through the day. Really heavy rain and potential flooding possible with the heavy rain showers. Severe weather is also a possibility with damaging winds and tornadoes. The highest risk for that will be later this afternoon and into this evening. High temperatures today around 70. Tomorrow, a slight chance of a shower. High temperatures at 73. I'm Chief Meteorologist Carrie Pujol.
0: And right now we have a mix of sun and clouds. Temperature up to the 60 mark here at the 95.3 MNC Studios. 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
1: 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Adopter road signs are creating political controversy in the state of Michigan.
13: Often a local restaurant or club will sponsor an adopter road sign, but in Michigan, the signs read Next Mile Voice for Palestinians, just minutes away from Temple Israel, which the FBI said was the target of a Hezbollah-inspired terror attack. One woman tells local news, initially I was horrified, then I was angry. Now the road commission has removed the signs after community backlash, Jewish and otherwise. The Oakland County executive calls the placement troubling, saying it could be perceived as an act of provocation. West Bloomfield Township says the placement generated emotional reaction, posting, respecting free speech rights and community involves sensitivity. Therese Crowley, Fox News.
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0: Again, bypass toll road, trouble-free so far. We have the closure of State Road 23 south of the bypass, both directions of travel. So again, headed to or from North Liberty, take State Road 4, US 31 instead. Both those roads are looking good right now. In Elkhart County, we got slowing 17. The usual hotspots right now, 120 Beck Drive, Middlebury Street. We're really busy by the bypass this morning. And in Bristol, slowdowns right now on Division Street, and that's in both directions of travel. Railroad tracks to Industrial Drive, also busy at the big truck stop at State Road 15 and US 20. Forecast looking iffy for today at best. We're going to have a mix of sun and clouds, hopefully more clouds, hopefully some rain during the day because that'll lessen our chance for super severe weather later on tonight. Right around 7 o'clock is when we can start to see those storms roll through. Meantime, a high of 72. Currently, it is 60 degrees at the MNC studios.
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18: Fox News, I'm Gianna Gelosi. President Trump wraps up his G7 trip to France today, is expected to hold a press conference at 10:30 a.m. Eastern Time, where we could learn more about a deal with Iran. The president said this a few moments ago.
19: They will never have a nuclear weapon, and you can't give Iran a nuclear weapon. And they will never have a nuclear weapon, so that's very, very strong. It's a very strong deal. Nobody knows what it is, but it's very strong. And most people seem to be very happy.
18: Meantime, Trump-backed Congressman Mike Collins won a Republican runoff in Georgia, beating Derek Dooley, trying to unseat Democratic Senator John Ossoff in November.
20: I'm going to work hard. I'm going to get the job done. And you know what? I'm going to come home. We don't need more career politicians.
18: Kevin Hearn won in Oklahoma. Barry Moore won in Alabama. 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
0: 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Welcome to the middle of the work week. Wednesday mornings with you. I'm John Sibney in the MNC News Center alongside Laura Smith. And Michiana Mornings continues now with more of our top local stories. Keep an eye on the weather this evening. A cold front moving through the area could trigger strong to severe thunderstorms with all sorts of severe possible. Is WSBT meteorologist Abby Wuppler.
21: We're talking tornadic activity because it will ride along a warm front. Then we have a cold front moving through. We have a lifting mechanism, all the things with some higher dew points. So that's what we have to watch.
0: Forecasters say the greatest threat may stay south of the area, but some weather models show storm energy level pushing farther north late day. Most of northern Indiana and southwest Michigan remain under a level 2 severe weather risk, while areas further south are under level 3 and level 4 risks. The good news is once the front moves through, cooler and drier air is expected. In other news this morning, a lot of crime and court action going on with a former KeyBank employee now sentenced in Elkhart County for financial fraud involving a local couple.
22: 41-year-old Emily Pick was accused of opening loans and credit accounts in other people's names without authorization. Investigators say the fraudulent accounts included a home equity line of credit exceeding $65,000. The Goshen News says under a plea agreement, Pick was convicted of misdemeanor conversion and sentenced to 1 year of probation. More serious felony charges were dismissed as part of the agreement. Alyssa Foster, MNC News.
0: MNC News Time, 7:33. Two people were arrested on drug charges after a traffic stop in Marshall County. Happened on Sunday night. Deputies say a canine alerted to drugs in a vehicle, leading to the discovery of cocaine, marijuana, and paraphernalia. 37-year-old Dustin Singleton and 44-year-old Heather Ager were arrested and later released on bond. A driver had a medical issue and nearly died in Fulton County. This happened back on June 9th. Indiana State Police Sergeant Stephen Glass and Captain Bob Burgess and First Sergeant John Rosie, along with Jess Smith and Sam Smith, all rescued the driver after the vehicle overturned and then caught fire.
23: The actions of the citizens and the troopers undoubtedly prevented serious injury or death to the driver.
0: Glass says the driver has since recovered from his injuries. Also new this morning on MNC, South Haven's mayor says newly hired lifeguards are the reason her husband is alive today.
17: Mayor Annie Brown told the city council that her husband Jeff collapsed on the beach last week just moments after speaking with lifeguards. The lifeguards immediately began CPR and used an automated external defibrillator, or AED, to revive him before he was taken to the hospital. Doctors said her husband survived because trained lifeguards were on scene and able to act quickly. The rescue comes just weeks after South Haven brought lifeguards back to its beaches for the first time in 25 years. The program is being funded through higher beach parking fees and pass rates. Victor Garcia, MNC News.
0: And just a reminder again that Lafayette Boulevard in downtown South Bend is still closed after last week's big fire at the historic Lafayette building. The city's Department of Public Works says structural engineers need to inspect the building before the road can safely reopen. Officials expect that closure to stay in place all the way into next week as safety assessments continue.
16: 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Traffic update.
0: Again, slowing has already begun on US 12 this morning in Cass County in our slow spot today. with flaggers on scene. Appears to be Cassopolis Road to the M205 roundabout. So both directions of travel, you'll be taking your time and your turn going through that area. The closure of 23 still a thing south of the bypass. And then don't forget they are working on State Road 119 Goshen all the way down to south of Wakarusa, like that entire stretch. Completely torn apart. They are repaving. So right now, the areas that you can drive on are not pleasant. It's all gravel. And then a lot of it is closed down, especially headed northbound from just a little bit east of the interchange at 119 and 19 at the roundabout there. And then in several junctures between County Road 38 and all the way into the city of Goshen. And besides that, Goshen has other issues like slowdowns on 33 at College Avenue and at Kircher Road. Kircher also slow. State Road 15, and we're busy north of town as well with slowdowns thanks to road work on that stretch of 33 too. Anything in your path, text it 574-2595-953. 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It happens. Hire Hensley.
16: Now, from the Glass Doctor of Indiana Weather Center, here's your Storm Alert weather forecast.
8: Mostly cloudy skies today. We'll see showers and thunderstorms through the day. Really heavy rain and potential flooding possible with the heavy rain showers. Severe weather is also a possibility with damaging winds and tornadoes. The highest risk for that will be later this afternoon and into this evening. High temperatures today around 70. Tomorrow, a slight chance of a shower. High temperatures at 73. I'm Chief Meteorologist Carrie Pujol.
0: Clouds overhead. Temperature is 60 outside the 95.3 MNC studios. 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
3: I'm Tommy Lee, and this is the Scam of the Week. Jan Diaz, the president and CEO of Your Better Business Bureau, is joining us once again. Jan, good to have you here as always.
5: Yeah, likewise, Tommy. It's great to be here.
3: Now, the summer festival season's finally kicking off, and people are ready for it. The concerts, the food festivals, the beer crawls, the art fairs. Just feels like everybody wants to be outside again and enjoying and soaking up the Midwest weather.
5: Yeah, Tommy, you're absolutely right. And unfortunately, all that excitement does attract another type of crowd, too. But these are the scammers. Whenever people are eager to grab tickets or try something new, that's when these scams start popping up.
3: Very true. And some of these festival websites that are out there look totally legitimate, so you don't realize if they're fake or not.
5: Yeah, that's the hard part. You really don't. And some of the websites are incredibly polished, and they include things like full schedules and photos, vendor lists, reviews, and at a glance, you really wouldn't question it. Scammers know that when tickets are limited or there's a pre-sale, they know that people don't want to miss out. The process usually starts pretty innocently. So you scroll through social media, you see an ad on a website, and maybe it's for a summer concert or a wine festival or even a big food truck event, and everything about it looks fun. People are looking for fun things over the summer. They're advertising live music and tastings, VIP access. It's basically the perfect summer event.
3: Ah, you're already imagining yourself there.
5: Yes, you are. And so you click on that link, and when you land on the website, that seals the deal. It looks completely real because there's a countdown clock. You're looking at professional photos and a big Get Your Tickets Now button.
3: And probably something like limited seats, don't wait.
5: Yeah, that's right, because that sense of urgency is key to the scammer. So you purchase the tickets believing you just got an amazing bargain. And here's the moment most people don't see coming, because sometimes those tickets don't exist at all because the event doesn't exist.
3: So if somebody's listening and they're thinking, oh man, that might have happened to me, what should they do?
5: Yeah, well, don't panic, but just act quickly. Contact your credit card company right away, and then gather everything pertaining to the scam, including emails and receipts and screenshots of your communication. 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
3: 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Jan, thank you so much, and we will talk to you again next week.
5: Sounds good, Tommy. Talk to you then.
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3: MNC News Time is 7:45. The FBI thwarted an alleged plot to attack the White House UFC Freedom 250 event on Sunday. Five people were arrested on Monday. Investigators say that the plan involved using drones rigged with explosives to push crowds towards a sniper team while a second wave stormed the White House. Vice President J.D. Vance says cases like this justify the reauthorization of FISA.
4: I'm a big believer that if you're going to, of course, wiretap an American citizen, you got to have a warrant. But if you have some crazy person outside the country planning a terrorist attack, we've got to be able to get access to that information right away.
3: The FBI arrested five people across Ohio, Missouri, Nebraska, and California. They believe 23 people in total were involved. Section 702 lapsed on Friday. House Speaker Mike Johnson says President Trump relies on FISA for his daily intelligence briefing.
5: And the Food and Drug Administration has some things to say about flavored vapes and people trying to quit smoking.
6: A memo by the FDA says fruit-flavored e-cigarettes were not significantly better at helping smokers quit than tobacco-flavored e-cigs. Last month, the agency gave its first approval to fruit-flavored vapes, essentially endorsing them as a less harmful alternative to traditional cigarettes. The decision came despite the agency's long-standing position that these flavors are more appealing to children and must show extra health benefits to warrant approval for adults. To meet federal health standards, companies must show that their products benefit public health. John Saucier, Fox News.
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5: Rush hour traffic, but it's slow in spots, especially downtown South Bend. Just your general run-of-the-mill Wednesday morning drive-in. Sample Street, slow down right now from Franklin all the way to Fellows. Few extra minutes travel time when we meet it for that. And then northbound Main Street and northbound Michigan all the way up to Western Avenue, you can expect brake lights in that area. So definitely sharing the road with others. And super tight right now on MLK between Wayne and all the way up to the roundabout at the hospital. Very, very heavy traffic in that area. And then on Main Street, we got brake lights both directions of travel, Washington to Colfax. And then there's that partial shutdown of Main Street between Colfax and LaSalle. And then the whole thing shut down between LaSalle and Marion Street due to different projects happening in the downtown area. Traffic tied on Eddy Street up and down the hill right now, and in Mishawaka, slowdowns aplenty. School's not even in, but we got slowdowns anyway on McKinley between Main Street and the railroad tracks. It's kind of like it's a school day. That's the traffic pattern I'm seeing so far. Busiest intersections on Capitol Avenue right now, the ones at Day and Jefferson in all directions of travel, and in Elkhart County, slowdowns on and off style. Napanee Street, California Road down to Franklin, and then we're also seeing brake lights at Kendall Road 26, and that is just south of the bypass by the Big Red Barn. Otherwise, 19 is good into Wakarusan, Napanee. Don't forget, 119 shut down. A huge portion of it between State Road 19 and the city of Goshen. They are repaving the entire stretch, all those miles worth. Anything in your path, text in 574-2595-953. 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Hire Hensley.
7: Now, from the Glass Doctor of Indiana Weather Center, here's your Storm Alert weather forecast.
8: Mostly cloudy skies today. We'll see showers and thunderstorms through the day. Really heavy rain and potential flooding possible with the heavy rain showers. Severe weather is also a possibility with damaging winds and tornadoes. The highest risk for that will be later this afternoon and into this evening. High temperatures today around 70. Tomorrow, a slight chance of a shower. High temperatures at 73. I'm Chief Meteorologist Carrie Pujol.
5: And we have partly cloudy skies right now. Our temperature is 61 at the MNC studios. 7:49, checking sports. The baseball scoreboard, Rockies over the Cubs. The Yankees whomped the White Sox last night. Cardinals touched out the Padres. The Tigers, Astros beat the Tigers. The Brewers defeated the Guardians. It was the Reds over the Mets. Here at home, South Bend Cubs beat the Fort Wayne Tin Caps. When I say here at home, I at least mean in the state of Indiana. They're actually playing out of town in Fort Wayne this week, but beat them on their home turf, 4-3. And in the WNBA, now 4 in a row for the Indiana Fever, defeating the Toronto Tempo, 113-91. And Caitlin Clark with the Fever now named the Eastern Conference Player of the Week for Week 5 of the WNBA season. 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
3: MNC News Time is 7:54. The good news, or the daily with Brittany Bailey, is brought to you by, well, all sorts of things. Sweetamine, the glycine miracle, and the science of living long and free from inflammation.
5: All right, and walking in at the last second into the studio, Brittany, completely unacceptable. Here you are, almost late for the daily with Brittany Bailey.
11: I'm running. I'm sorry.
3: She's so busy making phone calls this morning.
5: Yeah, she's calling the police, issuing a silver alert for me because I overslept.
11: My heart. I cannot tell you. I thought I was going to throw up this morning.
5: What? Are you serious?
11: Yes. I was so worried.
5: I know.
11: I was so worried.
5: I've heard from listeners this morning. Kathleen is thanking God that I'm okay. She was worried. She says on her drive in, you know, when she doesn't hear my voice, it's just not the same.
11: It's true.
5: I'm so sorry. Joe's texting. Someone just, I don't have their name, but they're like, is John okay? 3 question marks. My goodness. Michael is yelling at us because we had dead air in the middle of the night. Thank you, Michael. Some of it, not our fault. Yeah.
11: No, it was just so strange. I got here, your car wasn't here. That was my first thing. Also, I was listening. I'm like, oh, they're off air. The power must have knocked them off last night.
12: Yeah.
11: But then when I didn't see you here, I was like, wait a second.
12: Yeah.
11: So I paced around for a minute.
5: And you pulled a mom. He's dead in a ditch.
11: I did. I told everybody. I was like, I hope he didn't have a heart attack. I was so scared.
3: No, and I knew because I was having dreams about him last night. And he was saying in the dreams, I'm so tired.
12: Yeah.
3: But he was here until 2 a.m.
5: I was here until 2. Yeah, there was a big nationwide satellite outage. And I had to silence my phone because when we're off the air, it rings my phone like every 30 seconds. And I had to silence my phone because I was on the air with network engineers from Los Angeles trying to correct issues with our satellite programming. So,
11: well, I had hoped that was the case, that you were just sleepy, but I went upstairs to Warren and I was like, hey, have you seen John? He's like, no. So then Warren was really worried about you.
5: Oh my gosh.
11: Yeah. And so I text Jesse, my boss.
5: Oh,
11: and I was
5: my
11: like,
5: goodness.
11: Do you have Teresa's number? I'm freaking out right now. So we were all trying to find you.
5: I'm okay.
11: But you left your computer here and your notebook.
5: Well, yeah,
11: that's why I was like, what?
5: I do that every day.
3: Well, and all the news was written this morning and I was like, so he's been here kind of recently.
5: Yeah, I know. Yeah, I was here at 2 a.m.
11: Just know you're really loved because
5: all of us
11: were panicking.
5: I know. Well, hopefully the bosses won't fire me for being late at 5 a.m.
3: No, but they might hire Zach Miller in your place. You should have heard him. You should have heard the two of us trying to do sports this morning. Did you miss it?
5: Oh, I did. No, I did hear it. I was driving in and I heard it. And I thought maybe I should just go back home and go to bed.
3: That was a debacle.
5: I don't know that I want to be associated with those people.
11: Well, I'm glad you're okay. I love you to pieces.
5: All right. And that was the Daily with Brittany Bailey. Oh, my goodness.
3: Yeah, she spent enough time on you this morning.
5: Yeah,
3: that's it. That's all you get.
5: I know. Well, did you hear Brittany there? Because she's all, well, I was hoping you didn't have a heart attack. That's ageism. You weren't here yesterday. You were not here yesterday, but she put me in my old man corner because, you know, I was explaining to people that you were off yesterday because you went to see the Doobie Brothers in Grand Rapids, which, by the way, we'll talk about that in a little bit. But so I said, yeah, Laura went to see the Doobie Brothers. And I said, Brittany, what's your favorite Doobie Brothers song? And she's like, uh-huh. And then I asked her partner on B100, I said, Reed, what's your favorite Doobie Brothers song? And he's like, who are they?
3: Yeah.
5: And I'm like, what? I'm the old man? And they're like, yeah.
3: Oh, no. No, there were thousands of old men there. I was like, why are all these old people at this concert? And then I was like, oh, yeah, that's right.
5: Yeah.
3: Same age. I was talking to a lady in line getting some water at the intermission thing. And She's looking at the diamond in my nose. She goes, I'm wondering if I'm too old to have one of those, too. I was like, you're never too old.
5: You're never too old.
3: Everybody there was the same age,
5: mm-hmm.
3: you know, but there was one young couple behind me, 18 years old,
5: mm-hmm.
3: and I'm sitting there and Blackwater comes on. That's my song. That's my Doobie Brothers song. Oh, Blackwater, keep on rolling. You know that song?
5: Yeah.
3: And I got my camera up there and I'm like, oh, this is amazing. This is beautiful. I've got it up there for 4 minutes, like the whole song. All of a sudden, the little skinny hand reaches in and she goes, you have to press the on button for the video. I said, we're old. Leave me alone.
5: Thank God for old wise people. MNC News Time 7:50. 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
5: All right, we're reaching toward the top of the hour, and again, this is a day you want to stay weather alert to the situations around you, and heads up, all the meteorologists say the more sun we have today, the worse it could be tonight, so pray for clouds and rain throughout the day. We got a partial sunshine right now, so we're not off to a good start. That's just going to add to the instability in the air. And then right around 7 o'clock, that's when we could see the worst of the worst move through Michiana. But we'll be here to cover it all for you.
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5: It's 8 o'clock.
12: He insists the U.S.-Iran deal is a great one. I'm Dave Anthony, Fox News.
13: For a lot of reasons, but number one by far, 99.9% is they will never have a nuclear weapon.
12: And this morning, while sitting next to Egypt's leader at the G7 summit in France, President Trump also warned Iran,
13: if they don't behave, we'll go right back to dropping bombs right smack in the middle of their head.
12: The president also insists the U.S. would not invest a dime in Iran, and the agreement that will be signed Friday will fully reopen oil and other shipping in the Strait of Hormuz.
13: And the market has gone wild, and oil has come tumbling down.
12: As for critics of the deal, the president says,
13: you know, the stupid people want to have a worldwide depression.
12: Also at the summit, G7 leaders have pledged more military and financial support for Ukraine in the war against Russia. We're learning more about the plot the FBI thwarted to attack the UFC Freedom 250 event at the White House Sunday night. 5 people under arrest, 18 others being investigated.
14: They're facing multiple charges, including conspiracy to commit murder. Investigators say the plot called for drones to drop explosives, which would then trigger a mass evacuation toward a pre-staged sniper team. Then a second wave of attackers would breach the White House gates. The mother of one of the alleged suspects, Tyson Proper, contacted authorities over concerns about her son's recent behavior, firearm purchases, and his communications with people he met online. Her call to investigators ultimately led to Tyson's arrest and helped foil the plot.
12: Fox's Todd Pyro. A win and a loss for President Trump in Georgia. The Republican he backed won a Senate primary runoff. Congressman Mike Collins beat Derek Dooley.
15: Hey, y'all know what the mission is. It's to put a Republican in that seat and get rid of that John Ossoff in November. Return this seat to the people of Georgia.
12: But another Republican the president endorsed in Georgia, Burt Jones, lost a runoff for governor. He was defeated by Rick Jackson. Trump-backed Republicans won Senate primaries in 2 other states. Congressman Kevin Hern in Oklahoma and Barry Moore in Alabama. 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
12: A Senate confirmation hearing scheduled today for Jay Clayton, the Trump nominee to be Director of National Intelligence, will not happen after all. The president's blocking it, demanding senators in an early morning social media post confirm another nominee first, Jamie McDonald for U.S. attorney, the job Clayton currently has. The president also wants
19: to force Congress to act on a voter ID bill, which currently lacks enough support for passage. In an overnight post to Truth Social saying he was canceling today's scheduled confirmation hearing and that he'd keep Bill Pulte, a top housing official, as acting director of national intelligence. Lawmakers in both parties had opposed Trump's controversial nomination of Pulte, concerned because he has no experience in the intelligence field and in the role of director of national intelligence and would be charged with overseeing the country's 18 intelligence agencies. Lillian Wu, Fox News.
12: Democrats oppose that Save America Act. It would impose new voting requirements like proof of citizenship and voter ID, put restrictions on mail-in ballots, and it would ban transgender athletes from competing in women's sports and outlaw transgender medical treatments for children. Today, new Federal Reserve Chairman Kevin Warsh will wrap up a two-day meeting assessing the economy, and then
20: this afternoon, the Fed will announce its interest rate decision along with a policy statement and summary of economic projections, followed by Warsh's first post-meeting press conference. The Fed is overwhelmingly expected to leave its benchmark rate unchanged.
12: That's Fox's Hillary Barsky. Stock futures are mixed the day after a Dow record high. At soccer's World Cup, a star shines.
21: Messi on the turn, options either side. Lionel Messi! There's your goal!
12: That was his first one on Fox. Then Messi scored two more goals, leading Argentina past Algeria 3-0. He now has a record tying 16 career World Cup goals. France, Norway, and Austria also won in World Cup action. I'm Dave Anthony. This is Fox News.
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3: 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Good morning. I'm Laura Smith in the MNC News Center.
5: Good morning. I'm John Zimney. Here it is on Wednesday. It is June the 17th, 2026. Your news continues now with our top local stories on Michiana Mornings.
3: A whole lot of sunshine out my window right now. I'm going to hear about what that means. The potential for severe weather is returning to Michiana by tonight. The Storm Prediction Center has issued a level 2 risk for most of the region and a level 3 and a level 4 risk for some southern communities. Meteorologists say that all severe weather hazards are on the table, including damaging winds, large hail, and tornadoes. Here's WSBT meteorologist Abby.

0: of the week.
1: All right. We're going to pray for everyone and hope we all make it out safely and hope the power doesn't go back out.
0: Yes.
1: Especially after what everyone went through over the weekend. Well, 21. That is now the number of tornadoes that the National Weather Service has touched down in Indiana last week.
2: And National Weather Service forecaster Casey Crosby says that number could grow.
3: So the total number is probably, I won't say for sure, but it's probably going to be a little higher than what we have right now. We have 21, so there's a good chance it could be as high as 23.
2: Crosby said crews are still assessing the damage in northern parts of the state. Most of the tornadoes from last Thursday were in northern Indiana, the strongest being an EF3 that finished in Porter County and the small town of Coutts. Chair Lewis, Network Indiana.
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1: Those of you in Cass County, if you drive US 12 every day, you're probably used to it by now. But if you don't, a heads up. We got slowdowns thanks to construction and flaggers on the scene, directing cars to and fro when it is their turn. So your rough spot today is US 12 between Cassopolis Road and M205 at the roundabout. And right now I am seeing some hefty slowdowns eastbound. Cars lined up waiting to get through, but that is the situation for you guys right now. Rest of southwestern Michigan, both in Cass and Berrien County, looks to be okay, though we do have a little bit of slowing happening. It's just minor right now. M51 up near the Sumnerville and Pokagon area, and that also in both directions of travel. That also due to road work. Rush hour traffic on high downtown South Bend, Sample Street hit hard right now, eastbound especially, Franklin to Fellows, northbound on Main Street from Sample to Monroe and the Western Avenue corridor, and then busy about the Century Center, certainly, especially in the northbound lanes where traffic is crawling through. And don't forget, we have all sorts of closures on Main Street, Colfax up to Marion and a couple of different junctures, and Lafayette is still shut down by the Lafayette building where that big fire happened last week. And Mishawaka, a little bit of relief now on McKinley Avenue between Main and the railroad tracks. It was kind of looking like a school day traffic pattern there for a while. We had so much backing up going on, but that is dissipated. Busy spots on Capitol Avenue include Day, also McKinley and Jefferson, especially southbound and the approach to Jefferson. Could take you a light cycle or two to get through. And then all that construction on Lincoln Way slowing you down in front of the Twin Branch Park and School right now in either direction of Lincoln Way. Anything in your path, 574-2595-953.
4: Now, from the Glass Doctor of Indiana Weather Center, here's your Storm Alert weather forecast.
5: Mostly cloudy skies today. We'll see showers and thunderstorms through the day. Really heavy rain and potential flooding possible with the heavy rain showers. Severe weather is also a possibility with damaging winds and tornadoes. The highest risk for that will be later this afternoon and into this evening. High temperatures today around 70. Tomorrow, a slight chance of a shower. High temperatures at 73. I'm Chief Meteorologist Carrie Pujol.
1: In addition to all the traffic stuff I just told you, a listener has texted in, says there is a crash being cleaned up right now at Fur and Douglas in Mishawaka. We got sunshine outside. Usually it's good, but not today. Current temperature right now, 60 at MNC. 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

0: 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He's got everything. I have no idea.
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3: Casey Hendrickson here. Did you catch that Hunter Biden admitted something pretty big in his interview with Gavin Newsom? 3-6 on MNC.
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5: Two Hartford men are facing felony charges following a lengthy narcotics investigation in Van Buren County.
6: Members of the Southwest Enforcement Team executed a search warrant last week and seized cocaine, firearms, drug packaging materials, and other evidence. Investigators say one gun had been reported stolen, while the other was a privately made ghost gun without a serial number. A 27-year-old man and a 62-year-old man were both arrested and booked into the Van Buren County Jail on multiple drug and weapons-related charges. Heather Starr, MNC News.
4: A man in Plymouth facing multiple charges after allegedly making a bomb threat during the Grid Life Midwest Festival at Gingerman Raceway. Deputies say the 35-year-old returned to the event with a bag he claimed it contained a bomb after he was removed earlier from the fest. Well, fortunately, no explosives were found, but authorities say they found suspected ketamine and LSD. The man faces charges, including making false bomb threats and also drug possession and, resisting police and trespassing on top of everything else.
5: With news of President Trump's agreement with Iran, gas prices have started to drop. But until the Strait of Hormuz is fully opened again, some prices remain unpredictable, forcing businesses to try and plan ahead. As for the final descent in prices, Patrick DeHaan with Gas Buddy says the market remains hesitant.
7: If this deal pans out, if the Strait reopens for the rest of the summer, it could mean gas prices that stay below $4 a gallon nationally. And it could mean diesel prices also see a fall below the $5 mark. So there's a lot of reasons to be optimistic. But we've also seen deals fall apart in the last couple of months as well. So optimistic with some pessimism.
5: The average price in the South Bend area is $3.36 a gallon, same as before the announcement of the deal.
4: New this morning on MNC, the FDA, medical professionals, and the company that makes Benadryl are all warning teenagers and parents about the potentially deadly risk posed by a TikTok challenge.
8: And it's already claimed lives. The visual dare posted to social media encourages young people to take up to 25 Benadryl tablets at once to achieve a euphoric high, even hallucinations. This man's daughter tried it last week.
9: She was perfectly fine Sunday. Within 24 hours, she's laying lifeless.
8: Hundreds of kids have been hospitalized after overdosing on the over-the-counter allergy medication. At least five have died since the TikTok challenge was first issued in 2020. Brian Ford, MNC News.
4: Those of us in the news world know whenever you hear the words TikTok challenge, it's never good.
5: It's never a good thing.
4: Never a good thing.
5: And I wonder who starts those things.
4: I don't know, but warn your kids. Don't be doing anything that is a TikTok challenge. It's,
5: bad news. Dangerous.
4: Yeah, very much so. Coming up next, we'll bring you top trending stories. Also, we'll look at your five-day forecast, see what happens after the storms today. 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
3: MNC News time is 8:16. A new study from Australia is raising concerns about the impact of social media on young people. Researchers followed nearly 1,200 young people and examined both their mental health and social media habits. The study found that spending just 2 hours a day or more on social media was linked to a higher risk of mental health problems, including symptoms of depression, lower overall well-being, and an increased risk of self-harm.
4: And a truck handling cheese powder is busted so it could get to the Canadian border because of cocaine that was mixed in with the cheese powder.
5: The cocaine-laden dehydrated cheese was discovered as the truck attempted to cross the Blue Water Bridge, linking Port Huron, Michigan with Sarnia, Ontario, Canada. Inspectors discovering 60 kilos of cocaine inside 55 shrink-wrapped containers. The driver says he watched the company seal the truck and did not know about the drugs, but cops aren't buying his story. He's been arrested and booked into the county jail. Gary Baumgarten, Fox News.
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4: It's a busy midweek drive-in this morning, but some good news in traffic with the toll road and the bypass. If you're hitting those two major thoroughfares, no problems and headed out of the area. No problems in northwestern Indiana or at the I-69 corridor or the Ohio border. So where are our issues right now? Let's hit some of the top ones right now. The biggest slowdown in all of southwestern Michigan in our listing area right now is U.S. 12. The 205 roundabout all the way to Cassopolis Road in both directions of travel. And again, if you drive it every day, you're used to the flaggers being there. And so what they do is they allow you your turn to go through one single lane of traffic. And right now we have traffic backed up in either direction big time. State Road 23, south of the bypass, completely shut down still. You have to find a different route to or from the North Liberty area. Rush hour traffic biting all sorts of drivers in downtown southbound, plus those closures on Main Street and Lafayette. The LaSalle Avenue corridor is jamming right now from the water, the bridge, all the way to Chapin and Marion. Same with Sample Street, either direction to travel, Franklin to Fellows currently. And if you're in Mishawaka, things are looking good right now. No issues in the downtown area. McKinley, just stop and go traffic at the intersections, that kind of thing. And really nothing unusual to report for Elkhart County at the moment either, although do expect some hefty delays on 33, both north and south of the city of Goshen, and 119 shut down in big patches between State Road 19 at the roundabout all the way into the city of Goshen. They're repaving the entire thing. Anything in your path, 574-2595-953.
2: Now, from the Glass Doctor of Indiana Weather Center, here's your Storm Alert weather forecast.
6: Mostly cloudy skies today. We'll see showers and thunderstorms through the day. Really heavy rain and potential flooding possible with the heavy rain showers. Severe weather is also a possibility with damaging winds and tornadoes. The highest risk for that will be later this afternoon and into this evening. High temperatures today around 70. Tomorrow, a slight chance of a shower. High temperatures at 73. I'm Chief Meteorologist Carrie Pujo.
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3: MNC News Time is 8:24, I should say, sorry. Three recalls to tell you about. Alfredo sauce distributed to dozens of states has been recalled due to potential salmonella contamination.
5: The sauce distributed in dozens of states recalled because it contains a dry milk powder ingredient that may have been contaminated with the infectious bacteria, which can sometimes cause diarrhea, fever, and abdominal cramps, and sometimes even lead to death. Coffee Connection Company of Lebanon, Tennessee, is voluntarily recalling the sauce. Gary Baumgarten, Fox News.
4: Oh, here's your second recall. Rich Products Corporation recalling about 6,408 cases of more than 160,000 pounds of its Farm Rich Pizza Cheese Cruncher snacks after concerns that they may contain metal fragments. The products were distributed across 21 states with a Best Buy date of July 7, 2027. Fortunately, no injuries have been reported.
3: That takes crunchers to a whole new level.
4: Yeah.
3: And Nara Organics has recalled its whole milk organic powdered infant formula sold at Target stores and online after being linked to an outbreak of infant botulism. So far, three babies have been hospitalized. The CDC says parents should stop using it immediately.
4: Time now for the 95.3MNC.com daily poll. Yesterday, we asked, now just 2 days away as of today, do you believe that the U.S.-Iran peace deal will actually be signed on Friday? We are hours away from it now, and here are the results. Well, 55% of respondents said, no, something will happen and it won't be signed. 45% believe, yep, it'll be signed. Let's hope it is.
3: What say you?
4: I think we're this close. I think we're good. And even Iran is saying
3: I do too.
4: That they're going to sign it. So I think it's a thing.
3: Yes. That was Donald Trump's birthday present to himself, I have a feeling. All right. So here is today's question. Which issue do you believe should be the federal government's top priority right now? National security, inflation and the economy, immigration, health care, government spending, foreign policy / international conflicts. Take the daily poll at 95.3MNC.com. 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
4: Up next is your chance to win with the news quiz. MNC News Time, 8:26. I can't raise my arms. 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Hey, it's John Zimney from MNC. 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
3: The official signing to end the conflict in the Middle East is going to be occurring in Luzern, Switzerland on Friday. And the official details are under wraps. But what is known is that President Trump says that Iran will not be getting any taxpayer money. That is not the question.
4: No, it's not. Not at all. Our prize today, a $15 gift card.
3: Oh, my gosh.
4: Compliments of the Prime Table Restaurant in Niles. Here's the question. An area mayor says newly hired lifeguards are the reason her husband is alive today. What city is she the mayor of? To enter for your chance to win, text the answer to 574-2595-953. We didn't have a winner yesterday. Everyone guessed the wrong answer, so I'm hoping for a winner.
3: Are you serious?
4: I'm hoping for a winner today. Yeah, let's not make it 2 days
3: in
4: a row.
3: Is it Karen Bass? Is it LA?
4: Oh my gosh, no. She would never be a prize answer to award someone a prize.
3: Yeah.
4: Anyway, we'll pick a winner at random. What mayor in Michiana, the Michiana area anyway, says newly hired lifeguards saved her husband's life? Text your answer to 574-2595-953. Winner at random is what we'll pick, and message and data rates apply.
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4: Slowdowns, US 12 continue in grand fashion right now. M205 to Cassopolis Road. That's your tight spot, so allow several extra minutes to get through there. We also have slowing on M51 in the Sumnerville and Pokagon area, thanks to road work. And then all the way up I-94 north of Stevensville. Traffic is crawling right now in a work zone with a crash. This is all right around the M63. So I-94 to M63 cannot move through right now. Forecast calls for partial sun today. Hopefully not as much as what we see right now. 62. Storms later tonight right around 7 o'clock.
15: Fox News, I'm CJ Papa. President Trump will take questions at a news conference later this morning to discuss the peace deal with Iran. But during a sit-down with the president of Egypt, the president gave a preview.
16: They will never have a nuclear weapon, so that's very, very strong.
15: Fox's Peter Ducey at the summit.
17: In this meeting, he was talking about how if they didn't make a deal right now, there would be a global depression, which speaks to the economic pressure President Trump and his team have been feeling back home, especially with high gas prices.
15: Oil holding around $76 a barrel, the lowest in 3 months. Alabama Congressman Barry Moore, endorsed by President Trump, raced to victory in the Republican primary to fill the Senate seat of Tommy Tuberville, who is running for governor against former Democratic Senator Doug Jones. An interest rate decision, 2 p.m. today, Eastern Time, from the Federal Reserve. 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
3: 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I'm Laura Smith in the MNC News Center.
4: I'm John Zimney. Thanks for tuning in to Michiana Mornings as we continue on with our top local stories.
3: Strong storms could develop across Michiana this evening as a cold front moves through. The day is going to be starting dry, but thunderstorms are expected to develop during the afternoon and evening. WSBT meteorologist Abby Wepler says that the more clouds and rain we have during the day, the better it is for us tonight.
18: Portions of our area under a level 4 to watch. There are potentially limiting factors to this. We want that. We want rain during the day. We want clouds. We want that warm front to stay south.
3: Forecasters say all severe weather hazards are possible, including damaging winds, hail, and tornadoes.
4: Checking crimes in courts this morning, an Napanee man who's accused of trying to kill his mother by setting their home on fire is going to have to wait a little bit longer for trial.
19: 21-year-old Christopher Hochstetler faces attempted murder and attempted arson charges stemming from a November 2025 incident. Police say Hochstetler admitted to using a lighter, toilet paper, and logs in an effort to burn down the home while his mother was inside. The Goshen News says she escaped after being awakened by a fire alarm. His jury trial has been rescheduled for October 19th. Alyssa Foster, MNC News.
3: A LaPorte County man is facing charges after deputies say he was waving a chainsaw at passing vehicles in Westville.
20: Deputies were called earlier this month to the 6500 block of South US 421 after reports of a shirtless man yelling at traffic while carrying an electric chainsaw. When deputies arrived, they found 40-year-old Matthew Fancher matching the description and took him into custody. Investigators say a search revealed a container holding suspected methamphetamine in his shorts. Deputies reported Fancher appeared impaired and later allegedly made bizarre comments about a drone reading his mind. Testing later confirmed the substance was methamphetamine. Brian Ford, MNC News.
4: Police got a call about an overturned vehicle in Fulton County back on June 9th. It caught fire and the driver was trapped. Indiana State Police Sergeant Stephen Glass as Captain Bob Burgess and First Sergeant Josh Rosie responded to the scene.
21: Burgess or Rosie arrived at the scene a short time later and found two individuals who lived nearby by the name of Jeff Smith and Sam Smith. They were already at the scene attempting to remove the driver who was trapped inside the vehicle.
4: Wow, four people getting them out, and the driver survived, thankfully. Officers think the driver had a medical emergency while driving, which caused him to go off the road.
3: Indiana is getting ready to showcase the Hoosier State on a national stage.
0: Governor Mike Braun helped unveil Indiana's official exhibit for the Great American State Fair, part of the America 250 celebration on the National Mall in Washington, D.C. later this month. The exhibit will feature an Indiana-themed miniature golf course, with each hole highlighting a different part of the state's history, culture, agriculture, tourism, sports industry, and traditions. State officials say the interactive display is designed to give visitors from across the country a hands-on look at Indiana's contributions to the nation over the last 250 years and the opportunities shaping its future. The Great American State Fair runs June 25th through July 10th in Washington, D.C. Victor Garcia, MNC News.
3: MNC News time is 8:35. Time to announce the answer and winner for this morning's news quiz, where all you had to do is answer a question based on this morning's news. And today's question was, an area mayor says newly hired lifeguards are the reason that her husband is alive today. What city was she the mayor of, or is she the mayor of?
4: Well, congratulations to Leanne from New Carlisle. She knew the correct answer today, which is South Haven, Michigan. And they just hired those lifeguards after, I think, a couple, maybe 25 years of not having lifeguards.
3: Wow.
4: So they hired them, and then her husband had a medical emergency.
3: No kidding.
4: And yeah, so
3: what
4: they're
3: a gift.
4: Crediting those lifeguards. And
3: incredible.
4: For her efforts, Leanne, she is gifted with a $15 gift card compliments at the Prime Table restaurant in Niles. Good eating there, and they pile it on, no matter if it's breakfast, lunch, or dinner.
3: Delicious.
4: We'll play the news quiz with an all-new question tomorrow morning at 8:25.
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4: Now that you know where to fill up and how much it's going to cost, let's get you there. On area roads, the bypass, the toll road looking good right now. That rush hour in downtown South Bend is quite a thing today. Very busy traffic we have on Sample Street, especially eastbound at Franklin. It's all kind of broken apart, though. We no longer have solid slowdowns, Franklin to Fellows. Just very busy at Franklin, Lafayette, Main, and Michigan. A lot of stop and go going on there. And then northbound on Michigan Street, still mighty slow on the approach to Monroe and throughout the Wayne and Western Avenue corridors, and up near LaSalle Boulevard, where they got shutdowns on Main Street in either direction of travel at LaSalle. Just a lot of congestion getting you through there. Of course, the Colfax Avenue Bridge is still shut down. Looks like we're over the rush hour traffic, or at least the worst of the worst, as far as that goes. Elkhart County's Napa and East Street, good. California Road, busy. Same at Beardsley and Lexington, Franklin, and at Mishawaka Road. The bypass south thereof is okay if you have travel plans to the Wakarusa or Napanee area. Here's what really is a big thing in Elkhart County. And this has caught a few folks by surprise. They're asking what in the world they're doing on State Road 119. It's been closed in multiple areas between State Road 19 at the roundabout and the city of Goshen. What they're doing is the repaving. And I actually drove past this road a few different times here in the past couple of days. Monday morning, it was partial pavement, partial gravel. Monday afternoon, it was all gravel. Yesterday, it was gravel with a lot of dust in the air. And today, it looks like they're getting some of it done. But again, they're repaving that whole stretch from the city of Goshen all the way to State Road 19. So our tight spot this morning in the area that's closed runs from Kircher Road or County Road 38 all the way to Goshen. Anything in your path, you can text in 574-2595-953.
7: Now, from the Glass Doctor of Indiana Weather Center, here's your storm alert weather forecast.
6: Mostly cloudy skies today. We'll see showers and thunderstorms through the day. Really heavy rain and potential flooding possible with the heavy rain showers. Severe weather is also a possibility with damaging winds and tornadoes. The highest risk for that will be later this afternoon and into this evening. High temperatures today around 70. Tomorrow, a slight chance of a shower. High temperatures at 73. I'm Chief Meteorologist Carrie Pujol.
4: Currently, we have mainly cloudy skies, and let's hope they stick. Usually we cheer on the sunshine. Not today. They say the more sun, the worse the storms could be tonight. So cheer on the clouds, and hopefully we'll have some rain this afternoon to keep things a little bit on the cool side. Temperature right now, 62 at MNC. 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
3: Coming up in 2 minutes, I'm Ashiana Mornings. A terror plot thwarted just ahead of last Sunday's UFC event at the White House. MSC News Time is 8:39.
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4: The official signing to end the conflict in the Middle East will occur in Luzern, Switzerland, Friday, and the official details are under wraps. But what is known is that President Trump says Iran will not be getting any taxpayer money.
17: The real details are going to come after this signing ceremony in Luzern on Friday. And something we do now know is President Trump is basically saying don't expect J.D. Vance to be handing a big check over to his Iranian counterparts, because President Trump is drawing a distinction. There is a difference, he says, between giving Iran $300 billion and just giving them access to it.
16: We don't pay. There was some statement, we're going to spend $300 billion. No, we're not. We're allowed to go and invest if we wanted to someday in the future. We have no obligation whatsoever.
17: And this is what the president is getting at. The Wall Street Journal has a different item that just crossed. It says the U.S. will allow Iran to immediately begin selling oil and fuel under the deal to end the war, offering Tehran an early financial incentive.
4: Vice President Vance, meantime, was asked if he and President Trump think it would be rewarding to the Iranian delegation to take a photo with them after the signing. He doesn't think so.
22: I see it as we're going to get very serious about these negotiations. And what I'm trying to do is send a signal that the entire American government is actually oriented towards getting a good outcome for the American people.
4: The president says the U.S. Navy's blockade along the Strait of Hormuz will fully reopen after the deal is signed. Iran's foreign ministry says the negotiations will begin the exact same day.
3: FBI Director Kash Patel has announced that law enforcement thwarted a terrorist plot targeting the UFC fight at the White House. Officials say five people have been arrested and more than a dozen others have been identified as potentially being involved in the plot. Motive is still unclear, but a suspect allegedly told investigators they were targeting, quote, capitalist elites, among others. Well, it comes in the wake of several high-profile acts of political violence in recent years.
4: The Trump administration is taking additional steps now to shrink the Federal Department of Education.
23: The Department of Education's agencies responsible for overseeing special education and civil rights are moving to other federal departments. The Trump administration says enforcement of civil rights in education will be handled by the Justice Department, and Health and Human Services will oversee special education. President Trump has vowed to eliminate the Department of Education, arguing states should have more control. Only Congress can fully eliminate the cabinet-level department, though Education Secretary Linda McMahon has signed agreements with other federal agencies to handle much of the department's portfolio. At the White House, Jared Halpern, Fox News.
3: Musicians such as Bret Michaels and Martina McBride have dropped out of performing at the Freedom 250 Great American State Fair at the National Mall in Washington, D.C., However, Vanilla Ice is still proud to take part.
5: It's still the greatest country in the world, so I'm honored. I mean, for me, I can only speak for myself. I don't understand anybody else.
3: Thank you, Vanilla. Well, other celebrities that have dropped out include Young MC, Morris Day and the Time, and the Commodores.
4: Yeah, I took the Commodores off my Yacht Rock playlist on Spotify.
3: You know, even though they played last year, they were awesome at the Elkhart, you know,
4: Summer Festival.
3: What a disappointment. But you know what it is? And I told before you got here this morning, Zach was on with me and I was telling him about the Doobie Brothers concert and then Santana. And it was all perfect, went off without a hitch and everything. And then like halfway through, maybe two thirds through Santana's set, he started to talk.
4: Oh, no.
3: And you just, I'm with my four friends who, you know, are on our team and they're like, everybody, we all tensed up. It's because, you know, what these freaking entertainers put you through, you know, because you're like, are they going to say something and ruin this whole thing for me? My ticket was $130, you know, and he started to say something with all this innuendo. So we knew it was about Trump, but he didn't ever say his name. He goes, but you know who I'm talking about.
4: Oh, brother.
3: I wanted to throw a tomato at his head.
4: Oh, my gosh.
3: A tomato. And, but, you know, it's annoying because literally I went from dancing like a maniac. You should have seen me. The guy behind me said, I said, am I blocking your view with dancing, standing up? He's like, no. He goes, get up and dance more. You're the life of this whole party. I said, okay. But as soon as he did that, it made me, and he didn't even hardly say anything. But I'm like, these people elites, they're so ignorant to the fact that they're the ones that sound like the numbskulls.
4: Yeah, nobody paid $130 per ticket to go to a political rally. They went to see,
3: even though I'm telling you, it was like 30 seconds, but it was just enough to have me sit down, and then we left a little early.
4: I know. Well, speaking of musical performers who talk too much, current and former elected officials in Florida are now calling to cancel concerts by the rapper formerly known as Kanye West over the performer's history of anti-Semitism.
9: Elected leaders joined Jewish community advocates gathered at the Florida Holocaust Museum in St. Petersburg demanding the Tampa Sports Authority cancel planned concerts by Ye, formerly known as Kanye West, scheduled for later this month at Raymond James Stadium. The performer is known for years' worth of anti-Jewish diatribes and for recording a song titled Heil Hitler, U.S. Senator Rick Scott.
10: You know, there's countries all over the world that have banned him, and we're going to allow him to come to our state and our city? That's BS.
9: West did take out an ad in the Wall Street Journal to apologize and blamed mental health matters for his outbursts against Jews. In Miami, Eben Brown, Fox News.
3: At least he apologized, but still, it's too little, too late. Yep. You can't do that.
4: In this day and age, dumb. Coming up next, we'll check out top trending stories and more. It's 8:47.
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2: 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A Catholic grade school in Carmel is facing a lawsuit for failing to protect a boy from repeated bullying and assault. The boy's family claims students abused their 7th grade son at Our Lady of Mount Carmel. The suit says classmates kicked the boy at recess, pulled his underwear down in gym class, and even threatened to rape his young sister. The lawsuit says the school ignored the bullying even after they reported it.
3: And many places that once brought neighbors together are facing new challenges as communities change and memberships decline.
4: They're often called third places, gathering spots outside of home or work where people socialize, volunteer, and build relationships. For decades, those places included everything from bowling alleys and community clubs to fraternal organizations and neighborhood hangouts. But many are facing declining membership and rising operating costs. Community leaders say younger adults are less likely to join traditional organizations, while technology and changing lifestyles have changed how people spend their free time. Some groups are adapting with new programs and outreach efforts, while others have been forced to close. Supporters say the loss of these third places can leave communities with fewer opportunities for neighbors to connect. Daria Albinger, Fox News.
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3: 33, either north or south of Goshen, has its challenges today thanks to road work. We're seeing some greater slowing happening from north of town, I'll say from Peddler's Village Road on south, and then south of the downtown Goshen area, we'll say mainly between College Avenue and Kircher Road. Again, we're talking about 33. Kircher Road at Stairwell 15, slow go. 15 also slow at Plymouth Avenue. Plymouth Avenue, by the way, changes into State Road 119 west of 15. And we see the full-on closure, both directions of travel, of 119 shut down all the way to County Road 17. And then the northbound lanes are shut down between County Road 38 and County Road 17. Again, this is 119 we're talking about. They are repaving that entire stretch of road there, so several miles worth. Quite a job for the crews to do. And speaking of repaving, that's what's going on right now on US 12, and that's slowing you down both directions to travel from Cassopolis Road to M205. There are flaggers on scene letting cars through one lane at a time. Anything in your path, 574-2595-953.
1: Now, from the Glass Doctor of Indiana Weather Center, here's your Storm Alert weather forecast.
5: Mostly cloudy skies today. We'll see showers and thunderstorms through the day. Really heavy rain and potential flooding possible with the heavy rain showers. Severe weather is also a possibility with damaging winds and tornadoes. The highest risk for that will be later this afternoon and into this evening. High temperatures today around 70. Tomorrow, a slight chance of a shower. High temperatures at 73. I'm Chief Meteorologist Carrie Pujol.
3: Got more clouds rolling through. Let's hope they stay, and that'll keep the chances for super severe weather to a minimum, but we'll see what happens. 62 degrees right now. 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Quickly in sports, the baseball scoreboard from last night. Rockies over the Cubs 5-2. The Yankees whopped the White Sox 12-2. Cardinals edged out the Padres 3-2. The Astros beat the Tigers 4-2. Brewers over the Guardians 2-1. And the Reds over the Mets 5-3. Locally, South Bend Cubs beat the Fort Wayne Tin Caps on Fort Wayne's home turf 4-3. And in the WNBA, the Indiana Fever defeated the Toronto Tempo 113-91. It is now 4 in a row for the Fever. And Fever guard Caitlin Clark was named the Eastern Conference Player of the Week for Week 5 of the WNBA season.
2: He did not do that half as good as I did it this morning.
3: Oh, you were better than me.
2: Did you hear me? It didn't help that you had a typo in there. So I sounded like a real big jerk.
3: Oh, my goodness. Well,
2: it says Tigers Astros beat the Tigers SM. And so I read that thinking I'm reading something real. And Zach's looking at me and his eyes are like, what did you just say? I said, would you please take over from here?
3: Well, Lord knows I have my moments, too. 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
2: You have.
1: We should probably just invite him for Thanksgiving.
2: Do you know? Yes. And you know what his name is?
1: What?
2: Brian.
1: Yes.
2: Yes. He's awesome.
1: Doing yours?
2: Yes. Oh. He and Tavante came 2 days ago, put my mom's brand new window and door in, and he's there, and he was like, you know, I know your friend John Zimney. I said, you do? And he goes, yeah, we put in not one, but two, three different things. I said, he goes, yeah. He goes, we did the work at his house, too.
1: Well, I got to tell you, if you're hearing Laura Smith gush about Pella Windows and Doors, you know they're the real deal, because Laura is super hard to please.
2: I can't wait to tell everybody. You, come on now. No, you cannot believe how beautiful it is. I can't wait to tell everybody
1: about
2: it.
1: Take a picture. I want to see.
2: Yes.
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4: 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Participants can sample wines and food from businesses throughout downtown while enjoying the city's Dora district. Tickets are $50 for wine walkers and $30 for designated drivers and non-drinkers. Organizers say the event is a great way to kick off Jazz Fest while supporting local shops, restaurants, and wineries. Alyssa Foster, MNC News.
2: And that doesn't mean you can wine while you walk. It means you can drink wine while you walk. Come on. No whining.
1: And it doesn't mean that you can also take that special cup and then drive home with wine still in the cup.
2: Bring your designated driver for that. But it's exciting tonight.
1: Are you going to check it out?
2: I'm gonna try.
1: We'll go early.
2: I hope the storms don't come in.
1: Yeah, go early. So like if it starts at 5 o'clock, go early, because they say right around 7 o'clock is when we can expect things to get very dicey around here.
2: And icy maybe with hail.
1: Hopefully not. Yeah. Yeah, we had hail last night with the tornado warnings in southwestern Michigan.
2: Mm-hmm.
1: So, my goodness, stay tuned throughout the day.
2: Glad you're here. Vivian says she's so happy, but she loved your comments about the silver alert for you this morning.
1: Yes. Yeah, cancel the silver alert. I'm alive and well. Not dead in the ditch.
2: Yes, no, he's here.
1: Yeah, all right. Glenn Beck is next. We will be back to chat with you bright and early tomorrow morning at 5 a.m.
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2: It's 9 o'clock.
5: A warning to Iran ahead of a deal signing Friday. I'm Dave Anthony, Fox News.
6: It's a memorandum of understanding, and if I don't like it, we'll go back to shooting at them, dropping bombs on their head.
5: President Trump at the G7 summit this morning again touts the deal will prevent Iran from building nuclear weapons, setting up more negotiations, while also reopening the Strait of Hormuz fully for oil and other shipping.
6: The stock market has gone through the roof, and oil has come tumbling down.
5: Fox's Peter Ducey reports from the summit.
7: Here in France, President Trump is speaking directly to the many, many critics of this memorandum of understanding, basically telling them that he had to do something to stop the economic damage.
6: The strait would never open because they don't like floating billion-dollar ships up and down a strait when there are rockets flying over them and mines all over the place.
7: And the biggest issue that people seem to have with this Iran agreement is giving them access to a $300 billion reconstruction fund. He won't be handing the regime a big check or even a dime.
5: Another potential conflict for the deal and concern, Iran's demand Israel stop attacking Iran-based and backed Hezbollah militants.
8: There are reports out of southern Lebanon of renewed Israeli airstrikes against Hezbollah. This is an important point to remember because just last night, the military command in Iran threatened to bomb Israel if they continue strikes against Hezbollah in Lebanon.
5: Fox's Trey Yingston, Tel Aviv. A fiery crash late last night on a highway in Laredo, Texas. A small plane came down on the road, hitting a car. One of the six people on the flight was killed, but five others were rescued.
9: Dramatic video shows bystanders and first responders rushing to help passengers out as flames tear through this aircraft. They propped open the door and two men were seen climbing out. The victims were then rushed to the hospital.
5: Fox's Carly Shimkus. An update to the economy. We shopped more last month. Retail sales rose more than expected from April, up 0.9%. 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
13: I'm John Simney in the MNC News Center. Among our top local stories, strong to severe thunderstorms possible across Michiana tonight as the cold front moves through. The day is expected to start dry, but storms could develop during the afternoon and evening. WSBT meteorologist Abby Webler says more clouds and rain we have during the day, the better.
14: That is a huge factor as to how strong these storms are, but it will be the evening that actually really poses that threat of the strongest storms.
13: The Storm Prediction Center's placed most of the area under a level 2 risk, with some communities farther south under level 3 and level 4 risks. And a Plymouth man's facing charges after allegedly making a bomb threat during a GridLife Midwest Festival at Gingerman Raceway. Deputies say the 35-year-old returned to the event with a bag he claimed contained a bomb after being removed earlier. Well, no explosives were found, but authorities say they discovered suspected ketamine and LSD. He faces charges including making false bomb threats, drug possession, resisting, and trespassing. Details on these stories, plus more news at our website, 95.3MNC.com.
3: Now, from the Glass Doctor of Indiana Weather Center, here's your Storm Alert weather forecast.
15: Mostly cloudy skies today. We'll see showers and thunderstorms through the day. Really heavy rain and potential flooding possible with the heavy rain showers. Severe weather is also a possibility with damaging winds and tornadoes. The highest risk for that will be later this afternoon and into this evening. High temperatures today around 70. Tomorrow, a slight chance of a shower. High temperatures at 73. I'm Chief Meteorologist Carrie Pujol.
2: Right now, now it's 63 degrees.
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17: 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Did you catch that Hunter Biden admitted something pretty big in his interview with Gavin Newsom? 3 to 6 on MNC.

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3: We'll hear soon from President Trump. I'm Dave Anthony, Fox News, at a news conference wrapping up his trip to the G7 summit in France with a big focus on the U.S.-Iran agreement that'll be signed Friday.
4: They will never have a nuclear weapon, so that's very, very strong. It's a very strong deal.
3: The president also warning Iran again earlier this morning if they don't behave.
4: We'll go right back to dropping bombs right smack in the middle of their head.
3: The president also insists as Iran gets sanctions relief, the U.S. will not be part of any fund investing in Iran.
5: Without the text of the deal, it's difficult to confirm specific lines. Items. Now, White House officials say some of the texts that are circulating in recent documents are not accurate. Reports do indicate the deal includes the resumption of traffic in the Strait of Hormuz, the lifting of the U.S. naval blockade on Iran, and Iran entering into a 60-day period of negotiation surrounding their nuclear program.
3: Fox's Trey Yingston, Tel Aviv. Another focus at the summit, Ukraine, with G7 world leaders pledging more military and economic support in the battle against Russia.
6: Canadian Prime Minister Mark Carney says the United States government has performed a pivot. He told reporters at the G7 summit in France that President Trump and his team have a more realistic view towards the war in Ukraine. In a joint statement, G7 leaders from the world's wealthy democracies say they stand united to support Ukraine.
3: Fox's Jonathan Savage. 5 people are hospitalized in Texas after the plane they were in crashed late last night on a highway in Laredo. Drivers got out of their cars to help rescue them from the plane that was on fire. 1 person was killed. Off the Texas coast, Arthur may be born today. If so, it'll be the first tropical storm of the season in the Atlantic.
7: It's going to bring a lot of moisture. So even as it weakens, we're going to be talking about heavy rain from portions of Louisiana stretching across the Florida Gulf Coast up into Alabama, 5 to 10 inches. Isolated areas getting up to 15 inches or more. Flooding will be a major concern Wednesday, Thursday into Friday.
3: Fox meteorologist Adam Klotz. 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
11: I'm John Simney in the MNC News Center. Among our top local stories, keep an eye on the weather this evening. A cold front moving through the area could trigger strong to severe thunderstorms with all forms of weather possible. Here's WSBT meteorologist Abby Weffler.
12: We're talking tornadic activity because it will ride along a warm front. Then we have a cold front moving through. We have a lifting mechanism, all the things with some higher dew points. So that's what we have to watch.
11: Most of northern Indiana and southwestern Michigan remained under a level 2 severe weather risk. The good news is once the storm warm front moves through, cooler and drier weather is expected. A Napanee man is accused of trying to kill his mother by setting their home on fire and is now going to have to wait a little bit longer for trial. 21-year-old Christopher Hotstetler faces attempted murder and attempted arson charges stemming from the November incident last year. Police say he admitted to using a lighter, toilet paper, and logs in an effort to burn down the home while his mom was inside. Goshen News says she escaped after being awakened by a fire alarm. His jury trial has been rescheduled for October. Details on these stories plus more news at our website at 95.3mnc.com.
2: Now, from the Glass Doctor of Indiana Weather Center, here's your Storm Alert weather forecast.
13: Mostly cloudy skies today. We'll see showers and thunderstorms through the day. Really heavy rain and potential flooding possible with the heavy rain showers. Severe weather is also a possibility with damaging winds and tornadoes. The highest risk for that will be later this afternoon and into this evening. High temperatures today around 70. Tomorrow, a slight chance of a shower. High temperatures at 73. I'm Chief Meteorologist Carrie Pujol.
14: Right now, at 64 degrees.
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15: 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Did you catch that Hunter Biden admitted something pretty big in his interview with Gavin Newsom? 3 to 6 on MNC.

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1: Glenn Beck is on!
2: Hello, America. Welcome to the Glenn Beck Program. We have a lot to talk about. Who is leaking things at the White House? This is getting

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1: What if Trump doesn't like the Iran deal? I'm Carmen Roberts, Fox News.
2: And if I don't like it, we'll go back to shooting at them, dropping bombs on their head.
1: President Trump says the Memorandum of Understanding states that Iran will not have a nuclear weapon, but that is what Iran has pledged since the 1970s.
2: It's a very strong deal.
1: And the U.S. and Iran plan to sign that Memorandum of Understanding Friday in Switzerland.
3: We're seeing leaked versions of the agreement popping up, but so far no official version from the White House. President Trump saying today that positions could change in the coming negotiations. Meanwhile, ship traffic is resuming in the Persian Gulf, although the U.S. Navy estimates it could take up to 6 months to clear the mines in the Strait of Hormuz. It's also unclear if Iran will start collecting a toll at the end of the upcoming 60-day negotiation period. In Dubai, Max Gordon, Fox News.
1: And gas and oil prices have been sliding since the tension has eased a bit. U.S. crude hovering around $77 a barrel. AAA says the national average for gas is $4.03 a gallon. That is down 13 cents in 1 week. We have our first named storm of the Atlantic hurricane season, and it is Arthur. Meteorologists believe the tropical storm Arthur, which formed in the Gulf, could make landfall along the Texas coast in the next few hours.
4: Tropical storm force winds are expected from parts of southwest Louisiana, while widespread rainfall from 5 to 10 inches, with isolated totals approaching 20 inches, could lead to significant flash flooding from Texas into the deep south.
1: Fox meteorologist Adam Klotz. And a judge sentences Rex Huerman to life in prison in New York's Gilgo Beach serial killings. One of the female victim's relatives said a million years isn't enough. 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
8: I'm John Sibney in the MNC News Center. Among our top local stories, keep an eye on the weather this evening. A cold front moving through the area could trigger strong to severe thunderstorms with all forms of weather possible. Here's WSBT meteorologist Abby Weffler.
9: We're talking tornadic activity because it will ride along a warm front. Then we have a cold front moving through. We have a lifting mechanism, all the things with some higher dew points. So that's what we have to watch.
8: Most of northern Indiana and southwestern Michigan remained under a level 2 severe weather risk. The good news is once the storm front moves through, cooler and drier weather is expected. An Appanee man is accused of trying to kill his mother by setting their home on fire and is now going to have to wait a little bit longer for trial. 21-year-old Christopher Hotstetler faces attempted murder and attempted arson charges stemming from the November incident last year. Police say he admitted to using a lighter, toilet paper, and logs in an effort to burn down the home while his mom was inside. Goshen News says she escaped after being awakened by a fire alarm. His jury trial has been rescheduled for October. Details on these stories plus more news on our website at 95.3MNC.com.
0: Now, from the Glass Doctor of Indiana Weather Center, here's your Storm Alert weather forecast.
10: Mostly cloudy skies today. We'll see showers and thunderstorms through the day. Really heavy rain and potential flooding possible with the heavy rain showers. Severe weather is also a possibility with damaging winds and tornadoes. The highest risk for that will be later this afternoon and into this evening. High temperatures today around 70. Tomorrow, a slight chance of a shower. High temperatures at 73. I'm Chief Meteorologist Carrie Pujo.
11: Right now, it's 63 degrees. I'm David Shea with your midday market report. Checking the grain prices in the last few minutes, July corn is up 3 to 415 and a half. July soybeans are also up 3 to 1116 and a half. July wheat is up 3 to 587 and a half. June live cattle are down 7 cents to $249.80. And July lean hogs are up slightly to $97.47. I'm David Shea, and this has been your midday market report.
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13: Casey Hendrickson here. Did you catch that Hunter Biden admitted something pretty big in his interview with Gavin Newsom? 3 to 6 on MNC.

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0: We'll see how that shakes out. Senior administration official also emphasized that on Tuesday, Iran did not fire at any vessels in the strait. So fundamentally, even before the formal signing ceremony on Friday, we see Iran actually ceasing its efforts to cut off traffic from the Strait of Hormuz. This is one of the reasons why Brent crude is hovering around $79 and West Texas crude is even lower. All right, paragraph six. The United States of America undertakes with regional partners to develop a definitive, mutually agreed plan which could reach $300 billion for the reconstruction and economic development of the Islamic Republic of Iran. The definitive implementation of this plan will be finalized as part of a final deal within 60 days. All required licenses, waivers, permissions needed for the relevant financial transactions will be granted by the United States of America. This paragraph, the senior administration official pointed out, is probably one of the most controversial paragraphs in the deal. Note that it doesn't require us to do anything, the official said. Number one, to ever pay a cent of money to the Iranians, to ever contribute money to this reconstruction fund. What it says is that if we get to a final deal and if the Iranians behave, we will permit the sanctions relief that would allow, for example, the Emiratis to build a power plant in Iran. That's all it says. If they do what they have to do, we will permit the investment in the reconstruction of their country, which, of course, if they do what they say they're going to do and they change their behaviors as a country, that would be great for everybody. This is the probably the one of the bigger sticking points that we saw a lot of people have with the deal when it when the framework kind of came out earlier today. Trump's hitting back on this notion that they're going to be paying money for rebuilding Iran. And that's according to the administration, that is not at all what is happening. But it could, if Iran brings itself back into the fold with the international community, that we would lift sanctions and allow investment in Iran, bring them into the international community, modernization, upgrades, reconstruction, etc. Okay. There's more to it. We'll go through it. I feel this is important. I know it's a little mind-numbing, a little boring, but I feel it's important to go through all of this stuff just so you have the details of the deal and what the administration is saying about the deal, and then we can obviously continue to analyze it as things go forward and the deal is fully implemented. Got more coming up. You're tuned in to The Burning Truth.
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0: All righty, back to the Iran deal. They finally released the Memorandum of Understanding. This is, again, the initial agreement between the U.S. and Iran. Final agreement is supposed to be signed on Friday. The most controversial paragraph was the $300 billion for the reconstruction and economic development of the Islamic Republic of Iran. The way that that looked to a lot of people was that the United States was going to invest $300 billion into rebuilding and developing Iran. What the administration says is, no, that's not what it says. What it says is that if Iran behaves, we will allow the international community to start investing in Iran again, where we currently have sanctions in place. Now, before I move on to paragraph 7, there's an article here on Red State. Trump shuts down $300 billion Iran rumor. We're not putting up 10 cents. So asked by Fox News, and this happened earlier today at the press conference by Fox News' Peter Doocy about reports of the $300 billion investment and reconstruction fund funded by Gulf allies, Trump responded, "It's false, false. You can invest if you want. I mean, what am I going to do? Say nobody's ever allowed to invest? No, we're not investing. We're not putting up 10 cents, and people can decide to do that, but that's up to them. I mean, do you want me to say nobody's ever allowed to invest in a country? We are not investing in it. We do not have a fund. So this reiterates kind of what he was, what the administration was saying in response to this and the explanation on the memorandum of understanding, which is if the sanctions get lifted, other countries or even private entities can invest in Iran. We're not going to stop them because those sanctions won't be in place anymore. But the U.S. is not investing. The U.S. is not doing that. So that's, again, the administration's position. I totally understand why people immediately thought the other thing. When I first read it, I thought the same thing. I'm like, that doesn't seem kosher to me. Paragraph 7. United States of America undertakes to terminate all types of sanctions against the Islamic Republic of Iran, including United Nations Security Council resolutions, i.e. the IAEA Board of Governors resolutions, and all unilateral U.S. sanctions, primary and secondary, in an agreed-upon schedule as part of the final deal. Okay, so this is kind of addressing what paragraph 6 was addressing, which is there's an issue of sanctions. The Islamic Republic of Iran and the United States of America acknowledge the critical importance of the sanctions termination issue above mentioned and express their intention to immediately address these issues in the negotiations in order to achieve mutual agreement on them. Paragraph 8. The Islamic Republic of Iran reaffirms that it shall not procure or develop nuclear weapons. I was listening earlier today. I think somebody had asked Clay Travis, like, hey, I can't see anything in here that says that, you know, they can't get a nuclear weapon from another country. Look up the definition of procure. It cannot procure or develop nuclear weapons. The United States of America and the Islamic Republic of Iran have agreed to resolve the disposition of stockpiled enriched material pursuant to a mechanism that will be mutually agreed upon in accordance with the schedule mentioned in paragraph 7 with a minimum methodology to be downblending on site under the supervision of the IAEA. U.S. and Iran will come to an agreement on what happens with the nuclear dust. The IAEA, the International Atomic Energy Agency, will supervise all of that after the U.S. and Iran figure out an agreed upon way of having that removed. Okay. The two parties also agreed to discuss the issue of enrichment and other mutually agreed matters related to the Islamic Republic of Iran's nuclear needs based on a satisfactory framework to be agreed upon in the final deal. Remember, there is peaceful nuclear enrichment. Iran went way beyond that. Final deal will confirm the provisions of this paragraph. The United States of America and the Islamic Republic of Iran acknowledge the critical importance of the nuclear issues above mentioned and expressed their intention to immediately address these issues in the negotiations in order to achieve mutual agreement on them. On this point, the senior administration official emphasized that while the Iranian media has claimed that there will be no mention of nuclear issues in this MOU, the agreement doesn't just say that they will discuss the nuclear question. It sets a minimum standard where, at a minimum, the enriched stockpile will be destroyed by downblending, the official said, which was in the document. Of course, that's the floor. And we will put, we will push for more than that. But the fact that they're conceding to that is a major victory, a major win for the United States of America. They're saying that we will destroy the enriched stockpile, and this is how we're going to do it at a minimum. Point 7 and 8 play off of one another, the senior administration official said. So when I see the media saying that they're going to get all of the sanctions relief in 7 is tied to the nuclear settlement in paragraph 8. So that's the administration's official position on this thing. There are still other paragraphs. It's boring. I do think we need to go through it for a matter of record. I think it's important that everybody hear it and understand it as opposed to the soundbite stuff that everybody's getting with it, which has caused tremendous confusion over the past several hours. We got more coming up. 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
15: In the MNC News Center, I'm Victor Garcia. Among our top local stories, potentially dangerous weather is expected to move through Michiana. The highest risk for severe weather is expected to start by late afternoon, and all weather hazards are possible, including damaging straight-line winds and tornadoes.
16: Some spots could see more than 3 inches of rain, and that's very possible with the atmosphere that is given.
15: That's WSBT meteorologist Abby Wepler. Stay with 95.3 MNC for the very latest. You can also get signed up for our weather text alerts by texting news or weather to 574-2595-953. From Michiana's election headquarters, Indiana Secretary of State Diego Morales is trying to keep his reelection bid alive. He believes his track record over the last 4 years is worthy of that.
17: The countdown is on for the Republican convention this weekend. I have worked hard in this office to strengthen election integrity, deliver results, and keep Indiana moving forward.
15: The GOP convention is on Saturday in Fort Wayne. Around 1,800 delegates could vote for who they would like to be the nominee for Secretary of State in November's election. Others running are Knox County Clerk David Shelton, conservative activist Jamie Rittenauer, and senior advisor to U.S. Senator Jim Banks, Max Engling.
18: Fox News, I'm Tom Graham. The Federal Reserve announcing it will keep its key interest rates unchanged.
19: The committee decided to maintain the target range for the Fed funds rate at 3.5% to 3.75% in support of the Fed's dual mandate.
18: Kevin Warsh giving his first press conference on interest rates since becoming Fed chair. President Trump says Iran must adhere to the so-called Memorandum of Understanding.
20: They have to behave themselves. If they're not behaving, they get hit again. You know, they'll be hit again because we can do it very easily.
18: A signing ceremony expected Friday. The ceasefire deal would require Iran to allow toll-free passage of ships in the Strait of Hormuz. Speaking to reporters, U.S. officials read portions of the agreement and defended provisions that would allow Iranian crude oil exports to resume immediately. 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
15: Checking traffic and weather. In South Bend, westbound traffic is diverted on West Washington Street in South Bend for storm drain work. You'll have to go north on College, then west on Orange to Olive Street. Milling and paving work on Ireland Road has major delays between Ironwood Drive and Miami Street. Ireland will remain open, but plan an alternate route. And utility crews are conducting electrical work on North Bendix just south of Boland Drive. Expect a southbound lane closure and flaggers.
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21: Now, from the Glass Doctor of Indiana Weather Center, here's your Storm Alert weather forecast.
25: Mostly cloudy skies today. We'll see showers and thunderstorms through the day. Really heavy rain and potential flooding possible with the heavy rain showers. Severe weather is also a possibility with damaging winds and tornadoes. The highest risk for that will be later this afternoon and into this evening. High temperatures today around 70. Tomorrow, a slight chance of a shower. High temperatures at 73. I'm Chief Meteorologist Carrie Pujol.
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1: Okay, we're going over the Iranian deal. It's funny, we just looked up and Victor's like, oh, that'll be fun. Ben Shapiro is out there. This agreement's a disaster. It's because Ben Shapiro is Israel before everybody. And, you know, Israel doesn't like it because Israel wants complete and total replacement of the government. That was never our goal. We made that very, very clear that that was never our goal. And listen, would we have been upset if it happened? No, we made it very clear that we've been happy if the Iranian people rose up. And let's just set a foundation of facts here, because I think this is important. We don't have any idea who in the hell's control of that country. We got no clue. Absolutely no idea. Nobody has any idea what in the world is going to happen next. All of the people who did run Iran are dead. There's a whole cast of new characters over there. Now, the administration says they believe they're a lot better. We have no way of knowing that. Only time is going to give us that information. So you're left with a couple of different things here. Our goal was to destroy the nuclear program. Done. Destroy the nuclear shield via conventional means. Done. Get rid of, as a secondary goal, which wasn't even an original stated goal, get rid of the radicals that are funding terrorism all over the world and hopefully reduce the ability of Iran to fund international terrorism. Done. Our goals have been accomplished. Israel wants different things. Okay? That's on them. So, I understand Israel's perspective. I agree with their perspective from a self-defense standpoint. But nobody has any idea who's actually running the country. They have this Ayatollah who's the son of the old Ayatollah who nobody has seen alive and probably isn't, or is in a coma. There was one report that he was in a coma and has been since the opening day of the conflict. We don't know who's running the country. You know, the president of Iran's like, I want out of Dodge. The IRGC is like trying to do their own thing. I still believe there's probably going to be an internal conflict in Iran. It doesn't appear that the IRGC and the Iranian government are aligned with one another. So there's still potentially some civil strife that's going to happen there. I don't know. But all of the people who ran the country before, they're done. The IRGC is dramatically weakened. And there is, once again, a deal on the table, no nuclear weapons. And trust me, I'm the one that's been saying it forever. Iran keeps promising not to get a nuclear weapon. But guess what? Here's what's different. They're all dead. They're dead, military destroyed at this point in time. Will they rebuild? Of course they will. Will they rebuild and be better? Maybe. It's possible. But we have a decision to make. Our goals have been achieved. So what's next? Continue to have the Strait of Hormuz shut down. Regime change. Occupation. Or do we move forward with a whole new cast of characters and see what happens? The administration is choosing to move forward with a new cast of characters. Give the new people an opportunity. The administration says they believe they're less radical. I don't know if they are. Maybe. Hope so, but we're not going to know until, you know, until anything happens. Now, I will say at the G7 today, Trump was asked, like, what if Iran doesn't honor the deal? He goes, we'll bomb the hell out of them. He's making it very clear. He's like, Iran's going to either stick to this thing or we're going to keep just messing them up. Iran had never been dealt with that way before. So they were always able to keep building up, keep building up, keep building up, get money, make a promise, get money, keep building up, make a promise, get money, keep building up, keep enriching, get money, keep enriching, keep. All of that's been set back to almost zero. I won't say zero, almost zero. So they've got to rebuild everything. All that they have been building over the past 20 years or so with the modernization efforts that they were working on, that all has to be like rebuilt. So we're still in a better position, even if you're one of these people like Israel and their main supporters. If like, hey, we didn't get everything that we wanted out of this. Okay, but this is the best position the Middle East has been in forever. And as I highlighted last week, you can't ignore the fact everybody else in the Middle East is against Iran right now. There's nobody on their side. They have no friends. Even China's really not being super friendly to them. They're selling them stuff, but even China's not being super friendly. So they don't really have any friends. They kind of screwed that up. All of the nations that surround Iran that were supposed to be, you know, for the caliphate and everything else, they're siding with the West. They're all moving towards Western economies. They're all moving towards the United States with AI investment and crypto and everything else. They're all moving our way and away from Iran. Iran basically has the Houthis and Hezbollah. That's it. They got nobody else. So there's been a complete and total shift in attitude in the Middle East, in part because of this conflict, which has really further isolated Iran. So Iran faces a decision here. Do we keep doing the things that we're doing, hoping that the next president isn't going to be as aggressive as this one, but be completely and totally isolated from everybody like North Korea, just completely isolated and cut off from the world? Or do we do what all of our neighbors are doing and get rich? What do we do? And that's a decision that only Iran can make. The people of Iran did not rise up. That was their responsibility. They had opportunities. They didn't. Plain and simple. So you can't rely on the people of Iran to do it. They chose not to. Yes, there were pockets of it, but ultimately they chose not to go as far as they probably should have. I don't know what the perspective is inside of Iran on that, but we can't just keep doing what we're doing here forever. Our goals were achieved. Our mission was successful. No reason to continue on. We've already addressed the question of the nuclear thing. And I know that, you know, media is out there going, there's nothing in there that says that Iran can't get it. It says Iran cannot procure or develop a nuclear weapon. Did they change the definition of procure, Victor? Did they change that? Or is it still pretty much the same thing? I think it's pretty much the same thing, right? I know Webster's changes things sometimes, but last I checked, procure was the same thing. So it's in the deal. And you just had Trump today in the G7. What if Iran doesn't follow through? We bomb the hell out of them. So honestly, this is our deal. It's up to us to keep them in check. And if Iran does not abide by the agreement, you have to have administrations in place that are willing to do the ugliness that just happened in order to bring them in line with the agreement. Otherwise, you get into a weird situation where it's like, okay, we keep telling you that if you cross this line, we're going to do something. And then you cross the line, then you don't do anything. Okay, well, here's another red line. Obama was famous for this. This is a red line in the sand. And then, of course, they crossed the red line. He didn't do anything. You have to enforce the deal. Iran may feel like they can manipulate, just like they've manipulated in the past, play the long game, and get to new administrations and be able to violate the deal and not have any repercussions as a result of it. Only your vote in the future is going to affect how that goes and what that looks like. If you vote for Biden-like people or Obama-like people, Iran's going to be able to do that. If you vote for Trump-like people, they're probably not going to be able to do that. Is this perfect? No, no peace deal is perfect. I have news for you. You know, but if you want unconditional surrender, guess what that means? Unconditional surrender means an invasion, guys. So you have to decide what you want. Do you want an invasion? Do you want to deal with the ground war? You want to deal with everything that comes with that? Or do you want to try this new thing? Bomb them into submission, set them back multiple decades, cost them a crap ton of money, turn all of their allies against them, hopefully bring them into the international fold. That's the new strategy. This is the one thing that hasn't been done yet. And as I said before, this does give the United States a very different argument in the future if Iran gets out of line, which is, we tried isolation. That didn't work. We tried compromise. That didn't work. We tried international peace deals. That didn't work. We tried bombing them into submission. That didn't work. What's the next option? The next option is probably some multinational invasion to deal with the problem once and for all. The administration right now feels like they're not there yet. They feel like we can try this. We have all new people in their government. We clearly have a conflict between the IRGC and the Iranian government. And after this peace deal is done, maybe there'll be a rise up. Maybe there'll be a civil war. Who knows? But you don't really have a lot of options on the table. Does this put us in a better position than we were 10 years ago? The answer to that is yes. Is it ideal? No. Is it better position than we were in? Yeah, it's undeniably so. So it's something. Paragraph 9. In the final deal, the United States of America and the Islamic Republic of Iran agree to maintain the status quo. The Islamic Republic of Iran will maintain the current status quo of its nuclear program, and the United States of America will not impose any new sanctions and will not deploy additional forces to the region. Paragraph 10. The United States of America undertakes that immediately upon the signing of the MOU and until the determination of sanctions, U.S. Department of Treasury will issue waivers for the export of Iranian crude oil, petroleum products, and derivatives, and all associated services, including banking transactions, insurance, transportation, etc. Now, senior administration official here pointed out that when the U.S. was sanctioning Iranian oil, the U.S. was actually giving China a massive discount on the purchases of petroleum because China was the only one really buying oil from Iran. So China was able to say, well, you've got no other customers. You're going to give us, you know, the basement deal here. Now, I understand that people don't like this, but there is a strategy that if we allow Iran to make money and if we allow international investment in Iran, then Iran is more likely to be brought into the international fold. Only time is going to tell if that line of thinking is correct. So anyway, the official said, regardless of whether we had had efficacy, regardless of whether we lift a single other sanction, the president of the United States and the entire team agreed that it's absurd to sanction Iranian oil in such a way that they are still allowed to sell that oil. We just give China a big fat discount. We stopped that process. And of course, it's part of the broader agreement. So China doesn't get oil cheap. This, once again, hurts China. China actually has to pay retail value. Iran gets to sell to additional people, hopefully make more money, and hopefully as a result of that, less radicalized, more invested in the international economy. That's the idea. Okay, not saying it's the great idea, I'm saying that's the idea. All right, we'll run through the last few paragraphs here real quick. We come back. We got more coming up on The Burning Truth.
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1: All right, finishing up the Iran deal. Paragraph 11, we're almost done. We'll go through it a lot quicker than I have been. The United States of America undertakes to make fully available for use the frozen or restricted funds and assets of the Islamic Republic of Iran upon implementation of this MOU. So the official basically says that they believe that this has been misreported. Assuming that we reach the agreement and implementation of the terms of this MOU, assuming we get to a final deal, then they will have access to these assets. And the reason for that is, okay, conflict is over. You make concessions, we make concessions. So part of the concessions are you gain access to these funds. You violate the deal, you lose access to said funds. So what Iran wanted was restricted funds and assets of the Islamic Republic of Iran upon the signing of this MOU, according to a senior official. And what they eventually conceded is that they would not get any money unless they perform good behavior, even though the course, of course, it's their own money, just in frozen assets, which is why we structured it the way that we do. If they implement the MOU, meaning they go along with the terms of the deal, they then get access to some of their frozen assets. Paragraph 12, the United States of America and the Islamic Republic of Iran agree that the executive mechanism will be established to monitor the successful implementation of the MOU and the future compliance of the final deal. Paragraph 13, after signing the MOU and subject to the beginning of the implementation of paragraphs 1, 4, 5, 10, and 11 of the MOU and the continuing implementation of these measures, the United States of America and the Islamic Republic of Iran will start negotiations regarding the final deal exclusively on the other paragraphs. So it's clear, 1, 4, 5, 10, and 11, those are the big paragraphs here. Paragraph 14, which is the last paragraph, the final deal will be endorsed by a binding UN Security Council resolution, and then there's the signature page, and that's it. So that's the deal in its entirety. Like I said, is it perfect and flawless? No. No deal ever was going to be perfect and flawless. It's not the nature of these things unless you secure an unconditional surrender, in which case they have to sign whatever the heck you put in front of them under, you know, basically penalty of death. But that requires a full invasion, occupation, surrender, and all of that that comes with it, which is not what anybody wants. So this is the deal. And we'll see ultimately if it ends up being a good one long term. Got more coming up. You're tuned in to The Burning Truth.
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17: Defending ending the war. I'm Carmen Roberts, Fox News. President Trump says he pushed for an agreement with Iran because he wanted to avoid an economic catastrophe that could have resulted if the conflict continued.
18: If we didn't do this deal, we could have dropped more bombs for another 3 weeks, 2 weeks, 4 weeks, 2 years.
17: And he also told reporters at the G7 in France today that if the deal set to be signed Friday in Switzerland fails to deliver what he wants, then...
18: It's a memorandum of understanding. If it doesn't get done in 60 days, that's all right. We go back to bombing.
19: According to a senior administration official, Iran has agreed they will destroy their enriched stockpile of nuclear material. But President Trump said tonight that Iran's ballistic missile program will likely not be up for discussion. One thing that will be up for discussion, reconstruction money. The U.S. will will work with regional partners to develop a plan with at least $300 billion for reconstruction and economic development in Iran.
17: Fox's Max Gordon in Dubai. The Federal Reserve held interest rate study today, with some officials signaling a more aggressive outlook as inflation remains stubbornly high. Fed Chairman Kevin Warsh is opposed to giving guidance, telling reporters,
20: "At this moment in time, it doesn't feel as though providing forward guidance is right." Others have, I'd say, different views and think, as a general proposition, forward guidance isn't the business we should be in.
17: Well, nearly half the policymakers are now open to a rate hikes later this year, and that would be at odds with what President Trump wants, who told reporters in Paris.
18: It could happen. I mean, it's hard to believe. It just keeps a country down.
17: After indications of possibly higher rates this year, stocks instantly turned lower. The Dow now down 506 points. 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
23: I'm Victor Garcia in the MNC News Center. Among our top local stories, forecasters are keeping a close eye on Wednesday's weather, with a heightened risk of severe storms across the area. The greatest threat for severe weather is expected between 5 and 10 o'clock tonight. Here's WSBT meteorologist Abby Wepler.
24: Tornado and wind are your two biggest concerns. We need to stay weather aware. We need to charge the devices. Make sure, of course, if we lose power, we can still be updated.
23: Meteorologists say damaging winds and tornadoes are both possible. A police-involved shooting is under investigation after South Bend officers responded to a report of a protective order violation. It happened around 9:30 Tuesday night near Stanfield and Howard Streets. Officers found the suspect armed with a gun, and a standoff followed.
25: The person walked away with the firearm still. We did do other techniques and measures that did not work, and ultimately led to a gunfire.
23: That's Police Chief Scott Ruskowski. Shots were fired as officers tried to take the suspect into custody. The suspect was taken to the hospital. Mishawaka Police and the St. Joseph County Police Department are investigating. So far, it's unclear who fired first. And a LaPorte County man is facing charges after deputies say he waved a chainsaw at passing vehicles in Westville. Deputies arrested 40-year-old Matthew Fancher earlier this week along U.S. 421. Investigators say they found methamphetamine in his possession.
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23: Checking traffic and weather. In South Bend, westbound traffic is diverted on West Washington Street in South Bend for storm drain work. You'll have to go north on College, then west on Orange to Olive Street. Milling and paving work on Ireland Road has major delays between Ironwood Drive and Miami Street. Ireland will remain open, but plan an alternate route. And utility crews are conducting electrical work on North Bendix just south of Boland Drive. Expect a southbound lane closure and flaggers.
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30: Showers and storms are likely this afternoon. A few storms here could be strong to severe, with damaging wind and hail being our biggest concern. We need to watch this first round to see what it does to the atmosphere for that second round, which could roll in after 5 p.m. This round has the potential to have all severe parameters, with tornadoes even possible. I'm WSBT 22 meteorologist Abby Wepler.
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0: guys for, what, 16 years on this show. And it's the same thing that I've been saying for over 20 years in the entirety of my career, because it's always what happens. The playbook is the same. It's exactly the same. Then you get politicians. Listen, I've been in office like 8 years. I know what I'm doing. Really? Because I've been covering this crap for like 22 years, and it's always exactly the same. You are lying. You are not helping the ratepayers at all. You're not helping your constituents, and you push through this crap because you're a government-regulated monopoly. And really, the essence of your relationship on the IURC with utility companies is to get naked in the shower and scrub each other's backside for each other. That's what you do. Who knows who drops what where? All we know is that you actually wash each other's back. The latest AES Indiana fuel adjustment clause proceeding shows AES Indiana is actually not only earning all of their allowed profit, but over-earning by $19 million their return amount, he said, which is why the consumer advocate for you recommended that they lower rates $21 million. They're already extremely financially successful at this moment in time, so it's rather bizarre to even get an extra $71 million approval here. Inskeep also noted that the increases will fall disproportionately on residential customers over commercial and industrial users. Well, that, of course, AES has been hosing businesses for an extended period of time. They've got to now get the residential customers in on it. Now, there is a final order. This is where things get interesting, and this is where AES is going to go, don't listen to Casey, he's lying. The final order says that the utility will not seek to implement a change in basic rates and charges as a result of its next base rate case before January 1st of 2030. Okay. A new law, however, requires all utilities to file a multi-year rate case in 2029, though implementation wouldn't happen until 2030. But there is some very interesting exclusionary language in that. Consistently the same exact racket over and over again. The fun bit is, you never get anybody in the media to tell you that, which is really strange because we can all see it. Every single one of us see it. Now, the state ratepayer advocate also had something else to say about Duke Energy. We'll talk about that next on The Burning Truth.
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4: As the war dragged on, the American experiment was fragile, divided, and still unproven. While others fought, he worked in the room where decisions became commitments, guiding debates, holding order, and keeping a young Congress functioning when unity was never guaranteed. In 1781, he presided over the Continental Congress as it ratified the Articles of Confederation, formally binding the states together under a single national government. His name was Samuel Huntington. Indiana honored that steady leadership, naming the city and county of Huntington for the man who helped turn rebellion into a nation.
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0: All right, so now we got another utility story. And again, I know that some of you don't use AES. Most of you don't. Most of you don't use Duke Energy either. No, most of you are on I&M or NIPSCO. But this is all the same thing. It's all the same thing. It's the same people. It's the same commission. So it's all important for us to cover this stuff because of what's happening in the state when it comes to our utilities. So we told you in the last story that the top customer advocate for you recommended that AES actually lower their rates by $21 million. Instead, they got raised. Utility commission's like, it's a tough decision. We really got to raise rates for AES. Why is that? AES financials show that they don't need the rates raised. They're actually maxing out with their profitability. Yeah, well, you know, we're not giving them as much as they wanted, and we're asking them not to ask again for a couple of years, you know, that sort of thing. And you're not answering the question. Yeah, I know, but, you know, I'm so proud of everybody's hard work. It's been a year, and And we're just happy to move beyond this. Yes, but you're still not answering the question. Good day, everybody. We'll see you next time. So the state's top utility customer advocate says that Duke Energy Indiana over-collected more than $89 million from its ratepayers as well. Well, son of a gun, Victor, that's two for two. Gee, I wonder why Duke Energy donated to some of the politicians in the state Senate that they donated to. If you recall, I told you to look into that. So they over-collected more than $89 million from its ratepayers and is set to over-collect another $86 million annually. Keep in mind, government-regulated monopolies with the utility companies, they don't have any competition. The government protects their territory, but there's supposed to be a limit on what they collect from you. There's supposed to be a ceiling on their profits because there's no competition. AES was collecting more than they were supposed to. Duke Energy is collecting more than they are supposed to. Who's supposed to protect you from all of that? The IURC. Who's not protecting you from that? The IURC. Boy, it's like it's a racket or something. Now the company says, we haven't done anything wrong. Okay. Two presiding officers, including Indiana Utility Regulatory Commission Chair Andy Zay, agreed with Duke in a docket entry last month, prompting Indiana Utility Consumer Counselor Abby Gray's office to file an appeal before the full panel of five men. Any case before the commission set a precedent that could be relied on in future cases, Gray said in a statement to the Capitol Chronicle. That is why it is imperative that the full commission examine this matter and only allow Duke to recover the amount authorized last year. How is this difficult, guys? The utility company is only allowed to collect a certain amount. They're only allowed to be so profitable. They went over that, and the IURC is like, yeah, we're good with that. Wait a minute. They collected almost $90 million more than they were supposed to. Yeah, so that's fine. Andy Zay said, that's cool. I'm all right with that. Uh-huh. Advocacy group, Citizens Action Coalition, and several industrial ratepayers have joined the appeal. The IURC last year approved a nearly $296 million revenue increase for Duke, although the commissioner's original order misstated the revenue increase as $396 million. It was later corrected. See, Duke got that nice little rate hike last year. In the footnote, regulators wrote that the numbers are subject to refinement pending the review and approval of compliance filing. Duke submitted step one filings last year and step two in March. Gray's office and the others objected to step two filing, which the presiding officers denied. Under the guise of refinement, the presiding officers approved a docket entry that enables Duke to recover $86.5 million more when implementing its step two rates and over $89 million more annually during its step one rates. So they did a nice little bait and switch on everybody. And guess who was in on it? The IURC commissioners. Gee, I wonder why Duke Energy donates so much to politicians. More coming up. 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
16: In the MNC News Center, I'm Victor Garcia. Among our top local stories, potentially dangerous weather is expected to move through Michiana. The highest risk for severe weather is expected to start before dark, and all weather hazards are possible, including damaging straight-line winds and tornadoes.
17: Some spots could see more than 3 inches of rain, and that's very possible with the atmosphere that is given.
16: That's WSBT meteorologist Abby Wepler. Stay with 95.3 MNC for the very latest. You can also get signed up for our weather text alerts by texting news or weather to 574-2595-953. And Indiana's education money has spent years stuck in a maze of forms and approvals. That's finally shifting.
18: The Returning Education to the States waiver gives Indiana more control over $50 million in education funds over 4 years. U.S. Education Secretary Linda McMahon says the state can now invest the money where students need it most, like
19: literacy instruction that are driving Indiana's impressive year-to-year gains on state assessments.
18: McMahon joined Governor Braun and State Education Secretary Dr. Katie Jenner at Plainfield High School Tuesday to announce Indiana can now prioritize college and career readiness. Ryan Hedrick, Network Indiana.
20: Fox News, I'm John Saucier. So many details of a peace deal between the United States and Iran are under wraps. This deal would reportedly make available more than $300 billion to help Iran rebuild from the war. At the G7 summit in France, President Trump now claims that money was Iran's to begin with, and it comes with conditions.
21: They have to behave themselves. If they're not behaving, they get hit again. You know, they'll be hit again, because we can do it very easily.
20: Vice President J.D. Vance appeared to claim this week the money would come from other Gulf nations. The Federal Reserve announcing today, after it wrapped up its two-day meeting, it would be keeping interest rates unchanged. Federal Reserve Chairman Kevin Warsh.
22: Economic activity is expanding at a solid pace, despite elevated uncertainty that owes in part to the conflict in the Middle East.
20: 9 of the 19 Federal Reserve policymakers, though, suggest they do expect to raise interest rates later this year. 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
16: Checking traffic and weather. In South Bend, westbound traffic is diverted on West Washington Street in South Bend for storm drain work. You'll have to go north on College, then west on Orange to Olive Street. Milling and paving work on Ireland Road has major delays between Ironwood Drive and Miami Street. Ireland will remain open, but plan an alternate route. And utility crews are conducting electrical work on North Bendix just south of Boland Drive. Expect a southbound lane closure and flaggers.
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23: Now, from the Glass Doctor of Indiana Weather Center, here's your Storm Alert weather forecast.
27: Showers and storms are likely this afternoon. A few storms here could be strong to severe, with damaging wind and hail being our biggest concern. We need to watch this first round to see what it does to the atmosphere for that second round, which could roll in after 5 p.m. This round has the potential to have all severe parameters, with tornadoes even possible. I'm WSBT 22 meteorologist Abby Wepler.
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1: So I shared both these stories on my X account, x.com at Casey the host. And somebody brought it up. You probably heard me talk about this technology on the show. Born to Farm. Wait till we can get electricity from space. Not joking either. Yeah, that's 6G. We're on 5G right now, Victor. 6G allows you to wirelessly charge electronics with solar power from space. Why do you think you don't have 6G right now? This technology is right around the corner. But there will be, prepare yourself for this, mark this date down if you want. I know I've told you already before for the past couple of years we talked about it, but there will be a rash of regulatory control that gets passed in the United States and all over the West. You don't think they're talking about this crap at Davos? Of all the things that they're talking about at Davos, you guys are worried about, they're going to put a microchip in me. They don't need to put a microchip in you. You carry it in your damn pocket. What they're talking about is giving you a meat allergy with a tick, lab growing your meat so you can get rid of farms and cattle and whatnot. And then what they're also talking about is making sure you don't get free electricity. That's what they're actually focused on. Y'all out there worried about implants and whatnot, they don't even need to do any of that. 6G allows wireless charging of your electronic device walking around with the sun. They will never let you have that technology. Not without a fight. They will ban consumer tech. They will ban commercial tech. They will reserve it for defense purposes. But they'll ban it for everybody else. They will literally get rid of it for everybody else. And if there's anybody out there who doubts that, man, how stupid are you? The good news is this. We have hackers. We have open source. We do have AI to help with whatever hacking and cracking needs to happen in order to make that tech available to other people. The problem is that that will be outlawed. But it's going to happen. There will be a huge battle about this in the future. 6G, I believe a year and a half, 2 years ago, they were like, we could launch 6G now and it would work. That was back when everybody was worried about the 5G towers giving you cancer and whatnot. They don't, by the way. They could launch 6G. There was a big race for 6G because China was promising 6G to all of these African countries for free if they gave them mineral rights and all of this other nonsense. So there's a huge race for 6G. We could actually launch 6G fairly quickly with most of the features available to it. But they're not. They've got to figure out how to lock it down. It's not that the technology isn't ready. They need to lock it down so that way people can't access the features that, frankly, would be very problematic to government-regulated utility companies. You know what else is problematic to government-regulated utility companies? Slapping a crap ton of solar on your house. How did they sell solar to you guys? Let's just walk through this. I know this is common sense, but it's been a while since we've done it. They sold solar to you by saying you will be free from the grid. You will not have a power bill. You will buy the solar. The solar will go on your house and you will owe nothing. In fact, you might produce so much energy with your solar panels on your house that the government or the utility company will actually buy power from you. And you'll make a profit off of it. And you'll be more environmentally friendly because it's from the sun. Okay? A lot of people fell for that. And guess what happened? The few people who were being successful with it, the government had to step in and go, yeah, you're not going to do that anymore. you're going to pay the utility company to be hooked up to the utility because you're now required to be hooked up to the utility, even though you're self-sufficient and you create your own power. There was huge legal battles about this in California and other states, guys. People were basically disconnecting their home from the grid because there's no need to be a part of the grid. Like, I don't need to have an account with the power company and have a monthly bill because I'm creating my own energy. And then they outlawed you not being hooked up to the grid. People are like, I don't even want you to pay me for the power that I generate that's extra. Like, I just don't want to be hooked up to the grid. No, you're required to. So then they stopped actually paying you real rates for the power that you were sending back to the grid. They were actually buying, because of the way that the cycle goes, right? They're actually buying the power that you generate in surplus at basement prices and then reselling you the same power that you gave them during peak hours at an inflated rate. Did you know that? That's what utility companies are doing. And the government allowed it and helped them come up with these regulations. So you were sold solar power to get off of the grid, more environmentally friendly, saves you money. You might actually make money. And then they outlawed all of it because, God forbid, you screwed with the government and their government-regulated utilities. Told you the same thing about hybrids and electric cars, too, didn't they? You're going to have so much savings if you just buy a hybrid. Just buy a hybrid car. And you won't have to buy gas as much and everything else. And then what did they do? Hey, you know, all these people who drive hybrid cars and now electric cars, like they don't pay fuel taxes. So now we need to tax them extra because how dare they? Well, yes, but I only do the thing that you told me to do. And you said it would save me money. Yeah, we said that. But now we don't like that it saves you money. And we need you to give us more money back. And since you're not giving us as much money back, we're just going to charge you wheel tax now. But you told me that I wouldn't have to do any of that if I got this car. And then you incentivized me to buy the car so that I wouldn't have to do any of that stuff. Yeah, but we're taking that all back now because we want money. Every time they pitch you on one of these things, every single time, they're stealing from you. Every single time. So just in summary, what we've learned today from the consumer advocate in the state of Indiana is multiple utility companies in the state have been overcharging you, have been caught overcharging you, and the IURC, the utility committee, says we're okay with that. We'll give them another rate increase anyway. When the consumer advocate, appointed by the governor, says, wait a minute, they shouldn't be getting a rate increase. They should actually be reducing the rates that they're charging people because they're over-collecting. The IURC is like, yeah, we don't think so. We're going to go ahead and give them a rate increase anyway. But don't worry, it won't be as big as they've asked for. Yeah, but that's how the game works. They'll just ask for it again. They're not asking for what they actually need. They're asking for way more than they actually need. You think for a second that there isn't some cozy couch reach around discussion that's happening somewhere. It's like, okay, you're asking for a $100 million increase. What do you actually need? We actually need like $37 million. Okay, cool. We'll give you a $37 million increase and we'll market it as you asked for $100 million, but we didn't give you $100 million. We only gave you $37 million. And then everybody would calm down. Okay, cool. My turn now. That's exactly what's going on. And I think everybody knows it. Everybody should know it. The fact that it's not reported this way by the media is shameful. Absolutely shameful. It's the same game plan in every state of the union. Every single one. So we now have one day, two utilities caught overcharging you. Two utilities that are supposed to reduce rates so that they don't keep overcharging you. And the IURC is continuing to allow one to do whatever it's doing and has given a rate increase to the other one. That's what's happening. You start asking yourself, you know, some of these politicians on the commission, now I start to understand why these utility companies are donating to their campaigns in such high quantities. Starting to catch it. Just so we're clear. Every time they tell you something, that's going to save you money. Every single time, it doesn't. Every single time. You got more coming up. You're tuned into The Burning Truth.
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1: Go ahead and cue my audio, please, Victor. This is Jay Leno in a car with Joe Biden. So I want to remind everybody of this. Anytime everybody's like, Joe Biden was great for oil in the U.S., okay, this is Joe Biden bragging about not being great for oil in the U.S.
13: Well, the other thing I was able to do, I made sure there could be no oil drilling off the East Coast, the West Coast, and 150 miles off the Gulf of Mexico.
1: One of the first things he did, actually.
13: He could do it with all that protection, too. No more windmills.
14: Yeah, that's...
13: Because they kill birds.
14: Yeah, I had it.
13: Give me a freaking break.
1: Okay. So that's him saying, no more windmills because they kill birds. Give me a freaking break. You ever seen how much oil a flipping windmill uses, man? I've talked about this for years, and it was one of those things. There's a Dirty Jobs episode where Mike Rowe does maintenance on a windmill, and he and the tech, he is stunned by how much oil is used on windmills. They are not environmentally friendly by any stretch of the imagination, not in the manufacturing process all the way up through getting the materials to even be able to form them. They're not environmentally friendly after they're retired. They're not environmentally friendly while they operate, and they're not particularly efficient. And let's be honest, they're ugly as hell. There's a reason that all of these wealthy leftists who push green technology don't want windmills around their beautiful Hampton properties because they're gross. You ever seen what they have to do when a windmill is out of commission? They kind of just leave it there because there's nowhere to go. There's not much you can do with it. Now, there is a couple of companies that allege that they have figured out how to recycle these things because it's a real... It's honestly an ecological problem. There's nothing green or environmental or friendly about a windmill. And you got Joe Buff. Oh, they kill birds. They kill a lot of birds. Guess what else they do? They disrupt marine life. Like a lot. As people have pointed out in the live stream, they're loud. Yes, they are. There's a reason you don't have windmill farms anywhere near populated areas. They tend to keep them far, far away. And they are not efficient. You know, if there's no wind, they don't work. So you know what they do on some of these windmill farms when there's no wind and they don't work? They fire up the diesel generators to make them spin. True story. Why not just fire up the diesel generators and put them right into the grid instead of spinning the wind farm? You probably get more energy directly from the generator than you do from the stupid windmill. But that's what they do. Same thing that they do in solar plants. It's amazing how much diesel generators are used to power green energy. But that's old Joe Biden just, yeah, okay. Just reminding everybody. Here's the thing. I posted this on X2. this is such a simple premise that anybody should be able to follow this. Left, right, center, doesn't matter what your politics are. If the government pushes a technology on the population, meaning they're promoting it, they're advocating it, they're subsidizing it, they're offering tax rebates and things like that for it. If the government is pushing a technology for the population to embrace under the guise that that technology will save you money, it won't. Period. End of story. If you just operate under that premise, and I know that you can apply this to all sorts of other things. Like, if the government tells you this is going to make your life more convenient, guess whose life it makes more convenient? The government agent monitoring you. It makes their life more convenient. If the government ever advocates and pushes a technology under the guise that it will save you money, it will not. Just know that. I don't think that that's controversial. I don't care who's president at the time. I don't care who controls Congress at the time. Just know, without a single doubt, if the government is telling you, hey, you should embrace brand new Acme technology of the week because it will save you a ton of money, it will not save you any money. It's not going to happen. And God forbid, if it does save you money, the government is definitely going to have to figure out how to not save you money because the government wants that money. There's an interesting article on Science Matters. Follow the money leaving wind farms. It was posted by Ron yesterday. Let's see. Bolo Atif Remy reveals what many have overlooked. Widespread disinvesting in wind power. Not so long ago, the climate fearful were badgering education, religious institutions, among others, to disinvest in hydrocarbons from big oil companies. Well, the worm is turned. Why Shell is selling its wind farms and what it's building instead. Energy transition was supposed to be the defining corporate story of the 2020s. For Shell, it has become the story of what the company tried, reconsidered, and is now unwinding at a pace that leaves little room for ambiguity about where management stands. Bloomberg is reporting Friday that Shell is preparing to offload a portfolio of offshore wind farms in a transaction expected to generate more than $1 billion. Rothschild and PJT Partners are handling the advisory work, with the formal sale process targeted for 2027. Shell said nothing publicly. What the company, of course not, you don't want the flack publicly. What the company has not stayed quiet about, expressed through a long sequence of exits and disposals over the past 2 years, is the direction that is chosen and the conviction behind it. This is not a one-off decision. They're getting out of wind, and they are not the only ones. Everybody is getting out of wind because the tax subsidies aren't there anymore, and it is a technology that frankly isn't that great. More coming up. Hey, everybody. Casey Hendrickson here for Zbart of South Bend. 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Right now, if you mention me, Casey Hendrickson, or 95.3 MNC, you will receive 15% off all vehicle protection services. 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
16: What if he doesn't like the deal? I'm Carmen Roberts, Fox News.
17: And if I don't like it, we'll go back to shooting at them, dropping bombs on their head.
16: President Trump speaking to reporters at the G7 in France ahead of the signing of that deal, which is supposed to happen Friday in Switzerland. Fox's Peter Ducey has more from France.
18: If Iran lives up to their end of the deal, they will get to cash in big time, billions of dollars worth of selling oil. They can also apply for this money in a fund to help rebuild, and they can see some of their own funds unfrozen. But President Trump wants to make one thing very clear. None of that money is coming directly from the U.S. taxpayers. President Trump says if they start breaking the rules, the U.S. will resume a bombing campaign again. Same story if the Strait of Hormuz closes or if Iran tries to charge tolls in the strait.
16: We have our first named storm of the Atlantic hurricane season. Meteorologists believe that Tropical Storm Arthur, which formed in the Gulf this morning off the Texas coast, will eventually move inland and spread life-threatening flooding rains across the south.
19: Tropical storm force winds are expected from parts of southwest Louisiana, while widespread rainfall from 5 to 10 inches, with isolated totals approaching 20 inches, could lead to significant flash flooding from Texas into the deep south.
16: Fox meteorologist Adam Klotz, tropical storm warnings remain in effect for portions of the Texas and Louisiana coast. The Federal Reserve held interest rates steady today, but nearly half of policymakers are open to rate hikes later this year. This was Chairman Kevin Warsh's first Fed meeting and a clear sign that inflation concerns are heating up again. Prospects of higher interest rates this year sent stocks into a slide. The Dow Industrials lost 507 points after two back-to-back records. The meantime, crude oil lower, $75.23 a barrel. 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
22: I'm Victor Garcia in the MNC News Center. Among our top local stories, forecasters are keeping a close eye on Wednesday's weather with a heightened risk of severe storms across the area. The greatest threat for severe weather is expected between 5 and 10 o'clock tonight. Here's WSBT meteorologist Abby Wepler.
23: Tornado and wind are your two biggest concerns. We need to stay weather aware. We need to charge the devices. Make sure, of course, if we lose power, we can still be updated.
22: Meteorologists say damaging winds and tornadoes are both possible. A police-involved shooting is under investigation after South Bend officers responded to a report of a protective order violation. It happened around 9:30 Tuesday night near Stanfield and Howard Streets. Officers found the suspect armed with a gun, and a standoff followed.
24: After a bit of time, the suspect exited the vehicle with the firearm. Officers were trying to corral the person for several blocks until ultimately shots were fired and the suspect was shot.
22: That's Police Chief Scott Ruskowski. The suspect was taken to the hospital. Mishawaka Police and the St. Joseph County Police Department are investigating. So far, it's unclear who fired first. And a woman has died following a train crash in Goshen. Police say the 44-year-old died on Monday, 2 days after the crash, when the SUV she was in was struck by a train at the North Main Street crossing. Authorities say the woman was pregnant at the time, and efforts to save the unborn child were unsuccessful.
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22: Checking traffic and weather. In South Bend, westbound traffic is diverted on West Washington Street in South Bend for storm drain work. You'll have to go north on College, then west on Orange to Olive Street. Milling and paving work on Ireland Road has major delays between Ironwood Drive and Miami Street. Ireland will remain open, but plan an alternate route. And utility crews are conducting electrical work on North Bendix just south of Boland Drive. Expect a southbound lane closure and flaggers.
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0: Showers and storms are likely this afternoon. A few storms here could be strong to severe, with damaging wind and hail being our biggest concern. We need to watch this first round to see what it does to the atmosphere for that second round, which could roll in after 5 p.m. This round has the potential to have all severe parameters, with tornadoes even possible. I'm WSBT 22 meteorologist Abby Wepler.
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0: Now the industry can work on EVs and say, okay, we can actually get this technology maybe to 6G where it, you know, remotely charges itself while it's driving around. We can get it to where it really needs to be for consumers to be comfortable with it. Because it was never allowed to do that. The government forced a leap in evolution that the industry told the government, and we did all these stories back then, the industry wasn't ready for. And so the consensus from the left on this was, oh, they'll figure it out. Well, they didn't figure it out. What they did instead is made bigger trucks. That's how they got around a lot of these mandates. They built bigger trucks. They built engines that shut off cylinders. Got news for you. Kind of bad. There's a reason that engines right now are not very good. Most of the models that have these cylinder shutoffs are having major issues after like 15,000 miles. There's a whole problem that is happening with the automotive industry right now. I can't count how many times I've seen automotive insiders tell you to not buy any of the new engines, like at all. Doesn't matter what model it is. If there is a cylinder shutoff capability, which is designed to save you gas, so if you have 8, it'll shut off 2 and turn down to a 6 or whatever. Okay. If there is that capability, like, don't buy it. Buy something that's older because you're going to get more mileage. I actually saw this the other day. There was I wish I could remember the dude's name. But he's like a consumer advocate inside the automotive space. And he was actually saying, if you buy a vehicle that's 10, 15 years old with 100,000 miles on it, particularly trucks, that vehicle will still last you and be more reliable than a brand new pickup truck off of the lot today. That was a pretty bold statement from somebody because, again, 15,000, 20,000, like we're having major issues with these engines. You mechanics, weigh in on it. Let me know. 866-71-TRUTH. I'll be reading those text messages over the next couple of days. All of the stuff the government told you to invest in, all of the stuff the government was pushing you towards because it was going to save you money or whatever, every single time it cost you in the end. Every single time, without fail. So your default position is, if the government says I should do it, I probably shouldn't. That should be your default when it comes to consumer stuff, not safety measures or anything like that. Purely talking consumer stuff. Because they have been wrong every time. Are there ways to fix all of this? Absolutely. I just had somebody on the live stream too, like, yeah, I was going to get some solar panels for my yard and everything else. Turns out I need a permit. Yeah, of course. It's always designed to limit your ability to do the thing that would actually make things good for you. We told you a week or two ago about this new tech that's going into consumer grade solar panels that they're starting to use in Europe that are actually making them plug and play now. You don't need to get an electrician involved. You don't need to get into wiring. That technology exists. It's just really not super common in the United States, but it's starting to be. That's going to allow you to go to wherever you're buying your solar panels, pick up a solar panel here, pick up a solar panel there, and you'll be able to plug it into your AC without an electrician. You'll be able to plug it into whatever you want. And you will not need an electrician to come out and do it. So how are they getting around that? Permits. Oh, no solar panels unless you have permits. Cool. How did the code enforcement guy... Didn't I complain about code enforcement last week, Victor? I feel like I did. Yeah. I feel like I complained about code enforcement last week. How did the code enforcement guy know that I had solar panels in my backyard? What's he doing peeking into my yard? What if I was sunbathing nude back there? Keep an eye on this stuff. Again, the government tells you to do anything, like just automatically, that's probably not a good idea. You got more coming up. You're tuned into The Burning Truth.
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0: Everybody, Casey Hendrickson here. I've been going to a chiropractor for a very long time, and when I needed a chiropractor here, Warren Chiropractic Center is the place that was recommended to me, and I've been a patient there for years. 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
0: Hey, good afternoon. Thank you for tuning in to The Burning Truth. I am your host, Casey Hendrickson. Don't forget to watch the live stream on Rumble. 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Trump has taken a sledgehammer to the Department of Education. Of course, this is a long planned out thing. Linda McMahon was given the job knowing that she was there to manage its shutter. She made that very clear when she was given the job. I know why I'm here. I have this job to close the Department of Education down. So that's something that Trump has vowed to do. It is long overdue. You're going to have, obviously, a lot of union opposition to this. That's irrelevant. And then you'll have people who have never existed in a world in which the Department of Education didn't exist, and they're just scared of what that looks like. Well, I want you to imagine a world where educational outcomes are either the same or slightly better. And the government has, the federal government has less say on what is being taught in the classroom. That's what it looks like. Probably costs a heck of a lot less too. There you go. Now you know what the cost and the experience would be. Because that's what it was before the Department of Education was created in the late 70s. And the Department of Education has had zero success. I mean, none, zilch, nada. There is no measurable that has shown the Department of Education is successful at doing any of the things it was mandated to do. Educational outcomes in this country are either the same or worse than when it was created. And yet we spend way more than we used to per pupil. On Tuesday, the administration made moves to accomplish just that, shutting down the Department of Education. Officials announced that they're moving authority over key programs from the Ed Department to other departments, which is something we've known is going to happen. The Department of Justice will take on enforcement of civil rights in education, while the Department of Health and Human Services will oversee special education, administration officials announced. With those moves, the Education Department has now carved away the vast majority of its functions to other agencies. The two Education Department offices involved, the Office of Special Education and Rehabilitative Services and the Office for Civil Rights, defend the rights of children with disabilities and those who experience discrimination. Those, again, will be moving to those other departments. The Justice Department is proud to partner with U.S. EdGov on civil rights enforcement, student privacy protection, and training and advisory services to support students and families, was the post. So we now have a majority of the Department of Education's responsibilities now handed off to the appropriate other federal agencies that should be handling it. That's a big win. Got more coming up. You're tuned in to The Burning Truth.
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12: In the MNC News Center, I'm Victor Garcia. Among our top local stories, potentially dangerous weather is expected to move through Michiana. The highest risk for severe weather is expected to start by late afternoon, and all weather hazards are possible, including damaging straight-line winds and tornadoes.
17: Some spots could see more than 3 inches of rain, and that's very possible with the atmosphere that is given.
12: That's WSBT meteorologist Abby Wepler. Stay with 95.3 MNC for the very latest. You can also get signed up for our weather text alerts by texting news or weather to 574-2595-953. From Michiana's election headquarters, Indiana Secretary of State Diego Morales is trying to keep his reelection bid alive. He believes his track record over the last 4 years is worthy of that.
23: The countdown is on for the Republican convention this weekend. I have worked hard in this office to strengthen election integrity, deliver results, and keep Indiana moving forward.
2: The GOP convention is on Saturday in Fort Wayne. Around 1,800 delegates could vote for who they would like to be the nominee for Secretary of State in November's election. Others running are Knox County Clerk David Shelton, conservative activist Jamie Rittenour, and senior advisor to U.S. Senator Jim Banks, Max Engling.
3: Fox News, I'm Tom Graham. President Trump detailing parts of the so-called Memorandum of Understanding with Iran. It would give Tehran waivers to sell oil and make $300 billion available to help rebuild from the war.
4: President Trump says the U.S. will not be putting up that money.
5: There'll be 15 to 20 years to rebuild what they have right now.
4: The agreement also requires Iran to allow toll-free passage through the Strait of Hormuz.
3: Fox's Jared Halpern there, a convicted New York serial killer, learning his fate today.
24: Decades after killing multiple women on New York's Long Island, 62-year-old Rex Huerman was sentenced to life in prison without parole for his crimes. He admitted to killing eight women, the remains of most of them found between 1993 and 2011. The killings went unsolved until DNA matched from a pizza crust Huerman discarded in a Manhattan trash can led to his arrest in 2023.
3: Fox's Tanya J. Powers, America's listening to Fox News.

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1: Checking traffic and weather. In South Bend, westbound traffic is diverted on West Washington Street in South Bend for storm drain work. You'll have to go north on College, then west on Orange to Olive Street. Milling and paving work on Ireland Road has major delays between Ironwood Drive and Miami Street. Ireland will remain open, but plan an alternate route. And utility crews are conducting electrical work on North Bendix just south of Boland Drive. Expect a southbound lane closure and flaggers.
0: Now, from the Glass Doctor of Indiana Weather Center, here's your Storm Alert weather forecast.
2: Showers and storms are likely this afternoon. A few storms here could be strong to severe, with damaging wind and hail being our biggest concern. We need to watch this first round to see what it does to the atmosphere for that second round, which could roll in after 5 p.m. This round has the potential to have all severe parameters, with tornadoes even possible. I'm WSBT 22 meteorologist Abby Wepler.
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9: Somebody tagged me on X and said, Casey, my Titan is a 2015, but the body and drivetrain design goes back to 2004. I'm going to run it into the ground. I don't want a newer vehicle. You know what? Here's what's funny about that. The video that I watched with recommendations on trucks that you should get now and just drive into the ground, that series of Nissan Titans were one of those trucks. That was I remember when they launched that. That truck was fantastic, and the engine was just outstanding. I don't blame you. And there you go. You got somebody just definitively telling you, "Yep, my Nissan Titan 2015." That was the model year. They gave 2015, and then they gave a ratio. That was one of the model years. They said, just get this truck and run it into the ground because it's going to last forever. Okay. Did we or did we not tell you that the burned cross in Chicago is going to be a fake hate crime after the Carmelo Anthony verdict? Told ya. Turns out it was. It was fake. I mean, again, it didn't take a genius, but honestly, anybody who said that it wasn't fake and just automatically ran there, they're the people who are the short bus people. Like, that was clearly, you're deranged. Everybody else knew it was going to be fake, and it was. So, an Asian guy did it. He's a socialist. He has publicly threatened Trump, hates his guts, and he's super gay. Not that anything is wrong with that. Just pointing it out. So we all knew exactly what it was. It was a hoax. We even joked that it would probably be the Southern Poverty Law Center who paid for it, because that's how much of a hoax it is. And we have an update, by the way, on the SPLC. You remember, how many weeks ago did we do this? 3 weeks ago, we talked about the executive at Southern Poverty Law Center was diddling one of the Nazis they were giving money to. I think it was like 3 weeks ago, maybe longer. I don't know. So anyway, we know who she is now. Shockingly, she's a white chick with blonde hair and blue eyes. And she's diddling the Nazi. So we told you that she had funneled $1.2 million to her lover in the neo-Nazi group. Here's what else we've now figured out. They had a joint banking account. This is a top official for the Southern Poverty Law Center, who is now believed to be the longtime intelligence project director, Heidi Beirich. Well, that's a German name if I've ever heard one. So we already told you that she was funneling $1.2 million in donor money to her neo-Nazi lover. We just didn't know who the individual was. So we now know it appears to be her, and they had joint bank accounts. They used the cash for personal living expenses. So she may not have just been funneling money to her neo-Nazi lover. She may have been funneling the money to herself to use on her own personal bills. That's a doozy. All right, folks, have yourself a great night. We'll see you tomorrow. Hey, everybody, Casey Hendrickson here for Impress Jewelry Creations. 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
1: This is a Fox News alert. The deal is signed. I'm Lee Silasera. The 60-day memorandum of understanding between the U.S. and Iran signed by President Trump, a White House official tells Fox News, it'll give Tehran waivers to sell oil and create a framework for $300 billion in aid. President Trump, now in Paris for the G7 talks, insists the U.S. is not putting up any money, and he says he will allow Iran to have some missiles, but not nuclear ones.
10: If other countries have them, it's a little bit unfair for them not to have some. A ballistic missile is not the same thing as what we're talking about when we talk nuclear.
1: The deal also calls for Iran to allow ships to pass through the Strait of Hormuz. The MOU is expected to be signed on Friday in Switzerland. As expected, the Fed is holding interest rates steady following its first meeting with the new chair.
11: New Fed chair, Kevin Warsh.
12: The committee decided to maintain the target range for the Fed funds rate at 3.5% to 3.75%. In support of the Fed's dual mandate.
11: In an unusually short statement, Fed officials dropped language that had suggested their next move would be to cut their key rate. Warsh telling reporters that the Fed has the capability to deliver on its 2% inflation target, and that's what they're going to do.
1: Fox's Hillary Barsky. Wall Street stocks dropped on worries the Fed would hike interest rates this year to keep a lid on inflation. The Dow lost 507. The Nasdaq off 354. The S&P minus 91. Senate Democratic leader Chuck Schumer blasting President Trump for delaying today's confirmation hearing for Jay Clayton to become the next director of national intelligence.
13: Every action he takes undercuts our safety for his own ridiculous, sometimes even indiscernible, political motivation.
1: The president says he wants the Foreign Surveillance Act renewed, but said he won't sign off on it without the approval of a measure that strengthens voter ID laws. 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
1: Fox News Alert. The 60-day memorandum of understanding between the U.S. and Iran signed by President Trump. A White House official tells Fox it'll give Tehran waivers to sell oil and create a framework for $300 billion in aid. The former New York architect known as the Gilgo Beach serial killer has been sentenced.
15: Decades after killing multiple women on New York's Long Island, 62-year-old Rex Huerman was sentenced to life in prison without parole for his crimes. He admitted to killing eight women, the remains of most of them found between 1993 and 2011. The killings went unsolved until DNA matched from a pizza crust Huerman discarded in a Manhattan trash can led to his arrest in 2023. During the sentencing hearing, victims' family members read impact statements, with one saying, quote, "I hope you suffer," recounting getting a taunting phone call from Huerman days after her sister had disappeared. In April, he pleaded guilty, working out a plea deal for the sentence he was given. In New York City, Tanya J. Powers, Fox News.
1: New poll takes a read on how Americans feel about civil liberties.
16: Most Americans believe civil liberties, such as the right to vote, are coming under threat, according to a new AP NORC poll, which finds respondents across all demographics agree fundamental freedoms, including the right to vote, free speech, and freedom of religion, remain essential to the country. The survey of nearly 2,500 adults finding, however, that respondents are more divided on the importance of the right to bear arms. And few, about one-third or less, see those rights as safe from threats. On voting rights, about two-thirds view it as under some threat. A third of all surveyed and nearly half of Black American respondents believe it's under major threat. Lillian Wu, Fox News.
1: Scientists finding evidence of the oldest known plague dating back about 200 years earlier than previously thought. I'm Lee Silasara. This is Fox News.
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18: Showers and storms are likely this afternoon. A few storms here could be strong to severe, with damaging wind and hail being our biggest concern. We need to watch this first round to see what it does to the atmosphere for that second round, which could roll in after 5 p.m. This round has the potential to have all severe parameters, with tornadoes even possible. I'm WSBT 22 meteorologist Abby Wepler.
19: Right now, it's 58 degrees.
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0: right, we got a lot coming up. All things Simple Man. Bill O'Reilly will join us today. We'll get his take on all this. Also, we'll check in with Governor Greg Abbott. I mean, the migration into Texas is insane. We'll get his take on six gender Tellerico and God is non-binary Tellerico. Why did Democrats have so much hope on that guy? Straight ahead.
1: There's one man on this earth who really, truly gets it.
2: 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You're the enemy. Because you demonstrate that the capitalist system is effective.
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4: This is a Fox News alert. I'm John Zossier. White House officials told Fox that President Trump has now signed a memorandum of understanding with Iran. As U.S. and Iran agreeing to extend a ceasefire for 60 days, negotiators continue to discuss other issues, including Iran's ballistic missile program.
5: If other countries have them, it's a little bit unfair for them not to have some. A ballistic missile is not the same thing as what we're talking about, when we talk nuclear.
4: The Federal Reserve keeping interest rates steady today as expected. There were some notable changes. The bank released a shorter statement to explain its decision. The new Fed chair, Kevin Warsh, telling reporters he wants to overhaul communications, including the summary of economic projections.
6: I have encouraged my colleagues to continue to do so. I, however, have refrained from offering any projections of my own, consistent with my long-held views.
4: This was Warsh's first Fed meeting as chair. America's listening to Fox News.
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8: Showers and storms are likely this afternoon. A few storms here could be strong to severe, with damaging wind and hail being our biggest concern. We need to watch this first round to see what it does to the atmosphere for that second round, which could roll in after 5 p.m. This round has the potential to have all severe parameters, with tornadoes even possible. I'm WSBT 22 meteorologist Abby Wepler.
9: Right now, it's 58 degrees.
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0: Mexico. Took shots at them, won them. Okay, he did a lot of different things in that, and I thought it was very effective. He rose Soleimani from the dead, killing the killers. I wrote a whole book on how Trump stalked them. It's a fascinating part of the book, how they got him and the intel that came in and what the decision making was. So I know. But do you think Joe Biden has any blanking clue about Soleimani's menace to the Middle East?
1: I don't even think if somebody did ask him in a surprise moment who he was, I'm not sure he'd remember.
0: Well, look, he's so busy following Jill around asking, do you love me the most? He doesn't have time for a lot of other stuff.
1: Well, that's a good point. What do you think? Democrats are furious that, you know, apparently Joe's releasing a book in October. Jill Biden's book, I Thought My Husband Was Having a Stroke. Bill, if I was on stage and you thought I was having a stroke, would you not come to my rescue? I would come to yours.
0: I'd go out to dinner.
1: And you'd make me pay whether I was having a stroke or not.
0: Yeah, let's see if I can get Hannity's credit card before it.
1: Hey, give me Hannity's credit card as quickly as possible. I need it. Oh, man, that's funny.
0: I mean, look, the good news is nobody buys those books and they don't sell anything. But
1: Democrats are mad. They feel like they're trying to reinvent themselves and be front and center before the midterm. They're already dealing with, you know, Graham Platner, Tallarico, six-gender, non-binary God, and this guy El Sayed, who likes Hassan Piker.
0: Well, even CNN reported last night that the midterm is tightening up already.
1: Big time. I'm seeing other polls that are very encouraging, but I'm urging people to not look at the polls. The only poll that matters is Election Day.
0: Well, okay. But when you got a Nazi running for Senate in Maine and Bernie Sanders says this is great, I mean, that's not doing your party any good.
1: Yeah, it didn't help yesterday when we found out he was encouraging a teenage girl to commit suicide. Good grief. That is, how could any Democrat support that, Bill? Where's your heart, your soul, your conscience? What is wrong with that party?
0: We're doing a big investigation on the Democratic Party, and it always leads back to this. There is not one human being in this country with any sway in this party.
1: Sure. Well, no, there's not a moderate except for John Fetterman, and now they are beholden to the most radical party ever, which I think creates a new paradigm for a midterm. Last word, bud.
0: Yes, and that was one of the reasons that Trump did this memo of understanding, that he knew this would probably make it a lot easier for Republicans to keep their power in Washington. That was a big reason.
1: All things simple, man. Bill O'Reilly at BillO'Reilly.com. Sir, I know it's the best time of your week to be on the show. We appreciate you being here.
0: Thanks for having me. Appreciate it.
1: All right. 800-941-SEAN, our number if you want to be a part of the program.
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1: You know, I was just reading an article, and it was a list of market downturns for the U.S. economy. Now, it got me thinking. Markets crash, things go up, things go down. It doesn't seem to be a matter of if or when, right? I mean, the Depression, 1929, the Recession, 1937, the flash crash, 1962, oil crisis in the 70s, Black Monday, 1987, dot-com bubble, 2008 crisis. 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
6: By the time British soldiers reached the swamp, he was gone. His men struck fast, vanished into the trees, and left the redcoats chasing shadows.
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6: They never met him, never heard his voice, never saw him fight. 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He led outnumbered patriots through swamps and forests, vanishing like smoke before the British could catch him. His tactics were so unconventional, the enemy called them unfair. His name was Francis Marion, the Swamp Fox. Today, Marion County and the city of Marion still carry his name. A hero remembered not with a statue, but with a map.
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2: This is a Fox News alert. I'm Tom Rigotti. President Trump has signed a ceasefire deal with Iran, setting up negotiations over the country's nuclear program over the next 60 days. Fox's Jared Halpern reports.
3: The agreement requires Iran to open up the Strait of Hormuz for toll-free transit and lifts the U.S. naval blockade.
4: Then it's a memorandum of understanding. If it doesn't get done in 60 days, that's all right. We go back to bombing.
3: President Trump says the U.S. is not providing money to Iran.
2: But the agreement requires waiving sanctions on Iran's oil exports. The latest Fox News poll finds most voters don't approve of President Trump's handling of Iran.
5: Nearly two-thirds of voters say they do not trust Iran to comply with the deal or stop developing nuclear weapons. And yet nearly 6 in 10 voters also think it was wrong for the U.S. to initiate military action. While three-quarters think it's important for the U.S. to pursue an end to Iran's nuclear program, 87% said it's also important to avoid a prolonged conflict.
2: Fox's Jessica Rosenthal, America's listening to Fox News.
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7: Showers and storms are likely this afternoon. A few storms here could be strong to severe, with damaging wind and hail being our biggest concern. We need to watch this first round to see what it does to the atmosphere for that second round, which could roll in after 5 p.m. This round has the potential to have all severe parameters, with tornadoes even possible. I'm WSBT 22 meteorologist Abby Wepler.
8: Right now, it's 60 degrees.
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